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0: And that was Praise the Lord Forever by Pat Barrett. And I'm very pleased that Pat is with us right now for the artist interview. Hey, Pat, how are you doing?
1: I'm doing great. How are you doing?
0: I am very well. So you will be a household name to many, many people, but there'll be plenty of listeners around the world going, Pat Barrett. I recognize the name. What's he done? He's done something. I'm sure I like one of his songs. Could you tell us what's maybe, in your opinion, the song that you're most well known for?
1: Well, before that, I have a lot of people that are like, Pat Barrett, isn't that like a Western gunslinger name? Which that's Pat Garrett. So that's not the same person.
0: Entirely different person.
1: Yeah.
0: Phew.
1: I mean, yeah, I wish. What a cool, I think that's a cool option if I could choose between the two. Yeah, right. A lot. It was a question like, what songs would people
0: probably
1: know?
0: What songs? Yeah, they probably don't know you as a gunslinger because fortunately you're not. But
1: yeah, I mean, but who knows? There's also Pat Barrett, who's a boxer. He's out there.
0: not you okay. either.
1: So no. I mean, I wish. Those are like really cool professions that I think about as the next one, maybe. But yeah, songs people may know. Good Father would be one that I've sung a lot. And it's so crazy. The first time I ever heard somebody cover a song that I was a part of writing, that was one of the first. And what a crazy, that's still a crazy experience to me when I hear someone else sing a song that I was a part of writing it. That still blows my mind. So gosh, that song called Build My Life. There's a bunch of songs I wish I wrote. I wouldn't mind just rattling those off too.
0: Other ones that other people wrote, they're really good that you sing. Yeah.
1: That I sing of other people's. Yeah. Oh yeah. I have a huge list of those. So
0: let's find out about you, because people might recognize your music but know nothing of your story. I would like to know, sir, about how you came to be following Jesus. Take us right back as far as you like and give us your testimony.
1: Yeah. So I grew up in my dad's a pastor. So I grew up around faith and, church and the Bible. And we're also, I'm from Atlanta, Georgia, and we call that just the Bible Belt, kind of in the country. So there's a lot of like social, Christianity that kind of happens out of tradition, you know?
0: Does that make it harder to have that moment of going, I'm all in, I'm sold out, I'm chasing Jesus? Or does it make it easier because it's just an extra step having been around all the time?
1: For me, I can't speak for everybody, but I know for me, sometimes when you're overly familiar with something and you haven't considered its meaning, you know, for me, it was like almost like the lights went on and all these things I'd heard my whole life were illuminated. And so I saw that as kind of a beautiful thing. Also along the way, when you're a preacher's kid and you're being taken around to every single church service, I'm like at Wednesday prayer, Thursday women's lunch, I'm like, Dad, why am I here? He's like, because you're a pastor's kid and this is what we do. So I grew up in like, so there's like the normal vocational side that my dad had. I'm around church people. I'm around conversations about faith and life. And I also, that's where my love for music, I think, started, because every Sunday I'm in a room with people singing, and they're not just singing because music is beautiful. They're singing with a soul passion. And I think that's probably why a lot of the music that I write now, I can trace it

0: I was at a youth trip. We were on like a doing like a missions trip, and someone was reading out of that. And for the first time, the scriptures I had literally heard my whole life felt like they were spoken to me in my own tongue. And it's like I kind of mentioned, it's like the lights came on. And I didn't consider that when it said that, whatever verse, that it could mean this for my life. Like all of a sudden it impressed upon my heart, and it opened up a line of communication with me and God that was really transformative. And I still don't fully understand it. It didn't feel logical. It didn't feel illogical, but it felt like my heart saying yes to something. And it's probably where my songwriting, I love it so much, because for me, I've always struggled to find the language to say what I really mean. And so songs have been a way to journal and also dig deep to, man, going through something in my life and I can't find the right song. Sometimes you just look for like, gosh, what song do I need to sing right now? If I felt like I couldn't find it, I was like, well, I guess I just need to write something right now that just helps me, and only that in mind. So, when you talk about a medley of songs I've been a part of writing, even that thought is still wild to me, because a lot of the times when I was writing songs, or even writing songs with other people, it was like, this is something I need for myself. This is a part of my own devotion and communion with God. And of all the songs you hear, there's for every one song you hear, there's 99 other ones you'll never hear because they're just not good. But just because they're not worth putting out necessarily doesn't mean they still didn't have like a meaningful impact on me personally too. So, growing up, I was around Jesus and faith, and around, so I was around 14 or 15. That was when I felt like I was old enough to make a hard yes for myself. Like, this is what I'm doing. I'm not looking back. And my parents are going to, this isn't going to be something my parents force on me. This isn't going to be something that culturally, because it's acceptable to everybody, and this is what you do in the South, that's not why I'm saying yes to this. I'm now saying yes for a different reason. And it's completely changed my life and wrecked my life. And it's altered the course of every decision I make. And I'm still on the journey of discipleship, and I'm going to be on it, for the rest of my days. So
1: Amen.
0: still here.
1: That's exciting. Now, for people listening to the show who maybe aren't familiar with the Message version of the Bible, it's a really easy to read thing that's really rich and really helps bring the Bible to life in a way that I just recommended it recently to someone who's a teenager, and just said, if you're struggling to read the Bible again, you can't quite get it, have a look at the Message and read that, and then maybe go and read your normal translation. And the two of them together, I think, might bring some real help and breakthrough for you. So it's great that you mentioned that. You mentioned about the lights going on, Pat. You said the things that you knew, the lights, it was like the light was shone on them, and you knew it's true. There are going to be people listening who maybe have been around church, maybe they've heard lots of different stuff from friends, maybe they've tuned in by accident. For you, what were the key lights go on issues that you went, yes, I now know that's true. I've got that sort of in me. What are the faith statements you'll go, yep, I've got this, and that other people perhaps might be interested in?
0: Yeah, for me, I still have a lot of those, to be honest. And I know when you're 15, this is speaking to any teenager who happens to be on the other side of my voice right now. Saying yes to Jesus at 15 looks a lot different than saying yes to Jesus at 40. And it's the same faith, just with more on the line. So I can tell you why the lights are still on for me, and some of the really practical reasons. And I'm going to try to not use cliche answers. I want to try to make this really honest. And when I look at the world, and I have three kids, the 13-year-old, 11-year-old, 8-year-old. When I take a look around, I don't see another option that is both

0: redeeming and countercultural at the same time. I don't see another option of what, like, what do you do with all the heaviness that you feel? Do you embody it and you try to self-help your way out of it? Do you, you know, like, you have to put it somewhere. I have a lot of friends that have grown up in the church, and they, for whatever reason in their life, those dots aren't connecting as clearly to them. No one's forcing them to be in a relationship with God anymore the way it may have seemed growing up. So now when you're on your own, you get to make your own decisions and decide for yourself. I think there's a responsibility that is really meaningful to Jesus. I don't think it's a thoughtless yes. I think it's a very thoughtful yes. I think when you say yes to following Jesus, you're saying no to a lot of other things. And that's a narrow path. The same way forgiveness is a very narrow path. Really, the easy way to live is reactionary. Someone hurts me. I hate them. They're gone. When you choose to be a disciple of Jesus, you choose a much harder path of life. However, it's a much more rich, and by rich, I mean eternally rich. Like, you tap into the things that feel eternal and miraculous. Joy, peace, hope, love, like the things that no one can take from you only come from one place. And it's not fleeting. It's not always pleasant. It's not always easy, but it's not fleeting. And that sounds like good news to the heavy-hearted and to someone who's sitting in maybe the shame or grief of their life, of hurt that someone has done to them or hurt they have caused someone else. Jesus dealt with both people. And I think the world could use a lot more good news. And good news is a narrow road that frees your soul, that reminds you of the miracle of how and why you're even here, and gives you the invitation to live your life as God intended your one miraculous life to be lived. And I just find that to be a really profound invitation we're singing about. So the lights are still on for me, not because life is easy following Jesus, but because life is worth living following Jesus.
1: Wow. That wasn't the answer I was expecting. But I think that was an absolutely brilliant answer, Pat. Thank you so much. I'm encouraged listening to you. And I like that you described love, peace, joy as miraculous. Because normally when people talk about miracles, they're often going healing or prophecy or other signs and wonders. But actually, you're totally right. Having peace that transcends understanding in all situations in itself is a miraculous gift of God. So yeah, I'm in agreement with that. And there are times when I definitely need more peace in my life as well, because you're right.
0: The world
1: can be a challenging place. That's for sure. Okay. So can you describe, actually, I've got to find out as well, because you've talked about being a pastor's kid and you've talked about how you came to make that decision for yourself to follow Jesus. I haven't yet understood. Well, you said you liked the music. That's how you got into music. But at what point did you pick up a guitar and say, hey, I'm going to start playing this thing? Or what instruments do you play even?
0: Well, I picked up a guitar in fifth grade. The rule was dad would get me a guitar for my birthday if I promised to take lessons. So got a guitar, hated taking lessons. I didn't grow up around only, I should have said this too, like, because music influentially for me wasn't just faith music in the church. Like, dad grew up, I grew up with Clapton blaring in the house. So classic rock was a staple in my household. And it was interesting watching my dad. Dad didn't shelter me, you know, from music that maybe had a message, even that he would say, hey, just so you know, the message of this song, like, it was an open door for conversation, not something that was some like forbidden fruit to not touch. So I just found that, I find that really interesting. Like, in retrospect, dad, I could you know, he'd say, listen to this song. Can you put on Hendrix? I'm like, what's this song about? You know, and it was conversation, not like, quick, turn that off. So there was something about that stuck with me. So it meant I grew up with a wide variety of musical interests. Like I loved, I love the Eagles. I love the harmonies. I love how wild Hendrix played. I loved the way that gospel music felt when you get that many voices singing at the top of your lungs together in unison in a different type of harmony than the Eagles had. Like I still love all that type of stuff. So I do remember when I started listening to like a bunch of punk music, like pop punk, like dad gave me, he was quick to give me other Christian alternatives.
1: Fair enough. Well, what did he give you?
0: Well, there was a couple festivals every year that happened in Atlanta, around my middle school years. So I don't, what do you call middle school?
1: Well, I'm not sure what middle school is, so I can't translate that
0: like,
1: for you.
0: So yeah, I guess it would be like 11 years old to 13 year old.
1: Oh yeah. We don't have middle school. We just do secondary school 11 to 18 in the UK. Okay, right. I don't know other countries who are listening. So but anyway, about 11 years old.
0: But so I'm 11 years old and dad's taking me to festivals, like Christian punk festivals, to let me hear the type of music I like with a different message that he preferred. And it kind of opened it even widened my perspective. Like, oh, so people can sing about everything in whatever genre. And that was inspiring to me. My friends, we had a garage band, you know, when we were 11 years old, 12 years old, had the cops called on us because we were too loud, which is awesome. But it was something that dad like encouraged. He was like, oh, you're into music? Well, then let's get into music. Let's go. I played drums. You know, I was terrified of my own voice. So I was really shy to sing. Would have never guessed back then that I'd ever have a microphone, that I'm doing what I'm doing today, you know? So there's a progressive journey there. But in all of it, what I loved was dad saw I was interested in music and he fanned the flame. And I want to do that for my kids. I thought I can trace back kind of where I am now because my parents were willing to lean into the things that looked like I was interested in and go, oh, you're interested in this. Well, let's combine that and let's talk about God there as well. Oh, you're interested in music? Let's listen to all types of music, but let's talk about faith and music as well. So I don't know. I think there's a part of that is really, it was smart and slick of them to do that.
1: Yeah, well, lots of wisdom
0: also
1: in that.
0: Something I want for my kids. I know. Whatever, I'm watching my kids become interested in things. I'm like, okay, then that, if you're into this sport or whatever, then we're going to go all into it and we're going to have conversations along the way of how we treat other people and why do we have the values in treating other people, even if we're competitive? Where do those values come from? What does it mean? Like, so I think it became really important to me.
1: That makes a lot of sense. You've certainly been hugely blessed by it, and people are being blessed by your ministry as a result of it. Is your dad still around today?
0: Yeah, he is.
1: And how does he feel about that investment in that first guitar? Have you paid him back for it yet?
0: I have, yes, I paid him back for it. However, all the years now that I have kids and I've experienced it, I don't know how you could ever repay a parent back with enough thanks in the world. Thanks for being patient. Thanks for, you know, I can see now how hard that must have been raising teenage Pat.
1: I've got two kids of my own who are just beginning to come out of that teenage years. And I am going, That's been an interesting ride going through the teenage years, but it feels like we've come to the other side and God's glory is showing it all. So I'm breathing a sigh of relief in some respects, but also I hope that in the future, my kids will go, yeah, you know, my dad continually loved me because he received God's love. So
0: yeah,
1: it makes a difference being able to rely on God because he certainly knows the stuff we're going through and he doesn't let us down. So, okay. At what point did you go, and now I definitely want this to be a career? Because I'm guessing you got involved in worship at the church and things like that.
0: Yeah.
1: And that went okay, I presume, because you're still here today doing music.
0: Well, it was awful. I was so bad. I mean, anytime you start something, you're not good at it.
1: That's fair. Okay.
0: You struggle. You grow. You Your fingers hurt because you don't even have the calluses yet. Your voice cracks because it's not even fully developed. Like all those things, I think there's a formation time with music and songwriting, especially now. Like I'm 40 years old. I feel like I've been doing the same. I'm doing the same thing that I started doing when I was 15, and I'm still learning. And I often wonder what it would have been like, you know, if I was 15 years old today and I wanted to be a songwriter. And I think I dodged, you know, a bullet, metaphorically speaking, because I didn't grow up in the age of, it's not even social media. It's actually advertising. Someone presenting their best version of themselves all the time for viewership and likes and follows. And I'm not even making a judgment about it. Like, that's just true. So we curate what we post. There's not a lot of great opportunities to try and fail in a really safe space and grow. Discipleship's about learning. Learning an instrument, especially starting out, years of dedication and discipline and time and frustration go into learning a craft that's worth sharing. We're kind of like told the opposite now, like whatever it is, share it. Doesn't matter what it is. Doesn't even matter if it's worth sharing. Just share whatever you're doing. And I don't know. I think I received the benefit of the age I was raised in. I'm not saying that other people that didn't are missing out. I am just saying for me, I think I was shy. I was terrified of my voice. This type of platform would not be the place for a great place for me to grow and learn like safely, you know? So I don't know. I think about that a lot. And I often, you know, I find myself grateful that still I don't feel like I've arrived anywhere. In a lot of ways, I still feel like the same 15-year-old kid who's like writing songs and wondering how in the world they have spread the way they spread and how did it get there. And it was a simple yes. I feel like I've been saying yes along the way. And I've been saying yes to God, but I've also been saying yes to the things I really care about. And it's taken a lot of time and a lot of work and a lot of songs and a lot of practice and a lot of trying to say something that you mean and express your heart. And that's not the way to say it. So you rip that page out and throw away and you write the same thing again. Like there's a repetition and a practice to it that I think is really beautiful and helpful. So yeah, I look back on the things that I was involved with campus ministries in college. Felt like one door kind of led to the next. I knew I always loved music. I don't know if I knew the whole time, like this was going to be my vocation and my job. I think no matter what my job was going to be, music was going to be a part of it. I don't mean a part of my job. I mean, like whatever job I'd have, I'd come home, there'd be a guitar in the corner or a piano, and I'd sit down and I'd play music. I think that's the beautiful thing about music is that it doesn't have to be a vocation to enjoy and to, you know, sit down, and it can be a meaningful hobby in a really beautiful way as well. So I feel really lucky is what I feel. And I'm grateful to God that I got encouragement from people along the way to keep, you know, following the path that felt like it was opening, even when it looked really scary and unknown and uncertain. I had a lot of people in my life to encourage me. I don't feel like a self-made man. I feel like I'm the product of parents who nurtured those things in me and a peer group and a friend group that encouraged each other into things that we felt like were meaningful and important. Still to this point in my life, I still have friends from that. I have 25-year friends that we still encourage each other in those directions. So yeah, I feel grateful. And I know if I wasn't doing music as a job, I'd still feel grateful.
1: Certainly from my point of view, I'm very grateful for music, full stop. I absolutely love it. It makes a world of difference and it's a real blessing. And even non-Christian music, there's so much you can listen to and just really enjoy the wonder of music. I've got a question about what you said though a moment ago, which was really quite interesting. You talked about the fact that you were glad that you were born when you were born, because the essence might have been along the lines of it was a bit safer to fail. And I was thinking about that because I was talking to somebody just the other day, really talented musician, and they said they'd had a, like, there was a night where it just didn't quite go right for them on their instrument. And somebody said something out loud that was really critical and cutting, and it made them actually want to give up their instrument. They were like, "Oh no, I can't do it well enough for other people. I can't do what I need to do for them to be satisfied." And I was just thinking, social media. The trouble with one of the things with social media, you weren't negative about social media, but one of the things I think can be a problem with it is that things can go viral. If people make mistakes, people will share them, and more of our church services. And sometimes they are funny as well.
0: I know. I've been in them.
1: Yeah. I think I've managed to avoid them so far, but we'll never know. So, but yes, they can go quite far and wide. And sometimes it's genuinely just funny, but sometimes it's also a very painful experience for people. And if you're on the more insecure edge of things, you may not want to take the risk of being on your church's live feed, for example, because these days a lot of church services are streamed. If you go on that once it's out there, if you sing a duff note, well, it ends up on some meme somewhere. Even in Christian circles, there are plenty of channels that devote themselves and accounts devote themselves to putting up things that go wrong in worship.
0: Yeah.
1: And some of them are very funny to watch, but also at the same time, it's real people who you don't know what impact it's having on them that the world's laughing at them. So I'm guessing that makes the world slightly less safe, even in Christian circles, even when people don't mean to be unkind, it means people don't want to step out.
0: Yeah, I think failure's hard no matter how you cut it. And unfortunately, it's also the best teacher.
1: Mm.
0: So I had many wise, teacher voices basically say, if you can do anything besides music, do that.
1: Okay. Any other option.
0: Their job, their goal was to try to dissuade me from music. Really. They're like, it's going to be painful. You're going to feel loneliness you didn't realize was there. You're going to get done at times and wonder, are you even good at this? After you can look back and see like, no, I have a decent track record. You'll still feel the same feeling. So I think there's like, those are the development things. Like kids learn to walk because they try and they fall. Like the failure part of it is I think a wonderful, annoying teacher. It also gives you tough skin. It also gives you the chance to learn that just because someone else has an opinion doesn't mean it's true. You only get to test that if you hear a critical opinion. There's not another way to test it. You can hear all the positive reinforcement you want your whole life. And the problem is, if you love the positive stuff, that means, and it affects your heart, that means the negative stuff is going to affect it as well. So sometimes we want like flattery instead of real encouragement. We just want someone to tell us sweet things instead of the truth that allows us to grow and to refine into. So, I think it is really, I'm not referring to bullying. It's not what I'm talking about, or mean-spirited. I am saying though, the only way to get a callus is for there to be a blister first. And anyone who plays guitar can tell you that. And the only way to become, proficient at violin is to learn how your fingers can stretch in an uncomfortable way that don't feel good at first. There's pain in it. So I think that's there's a virtue in there that's worth persevering. And it's so similar to faith. It's amazing to me. That progression where the easiest road is not the best road. God took Israel the long way. He gave Israel the promised land. It says little by little. Otherwise, they were going to be devoured by the wild beasts in the land. They wouldn't have been able to handle all the things. So there's a growing into that's as much a part of, our journey of faith and discipleship as any other endeavor in life that's worth doing. And we just hate it. And usually the uncomfortable things will make us tap out, especially when that has to do with, a public critique, which, when you put yourself out there, you're going to get your fair share of it. But there's no other way to learn what that voice feels like than to hear someone say, you know what? I actually don't like your songs. I don't like your music. And you feel the impact of that message. And you also go like, oh, it didn't kill me. I'm still here.
1: That, I think that's got me in encouraged with lots of people who perhaps have felt the pain of things. And now actually if they reflect on themselves, they go, no, I am still here. So I'm still here. I can move forwards. And of course, you're right. There's learning opportunities in it as well. We need to move on to your next track, Pat. Could you tell us all about the track, The Wrestle?
0: Yes. This song, The Wrestle, it's a song about faith and life not behaving the way you wish it would. And what do you do? What options are there when you experience something you wish you hadn't? What does God do with the anger that we feel sometimes towards other people or towards Him? And when you read the Psalms, you see a pretty raw dialogue with David and God about, you know, almost like a glimpse into a really personal aspect of his life. That wouldn't be something you'd want to share like as an encouragement to somebody. It's something you like write down in your journal and you hope no one ever finds. So The Wrestle for me is a song about realizing like whatever I go through in my life that can either drive me away from God or can actually drive me to Him, whether that's a pleasant experience or not.

0: And that was The Wrestle by Pat Barrett. I'm so pleased that Pat is still with us for the Ask Sanjeev. Pat, thanks so much for all you've been sharing. A bit of a journey God's taken you on, clearly. And I would love it if you would be happy to pray for listeners right now.
1: Yeah, I would love to. Love to. Father, thank you for the gift of your mercy and grace that we did not earn and we don't deserve. Our own merit could never purchase that for us. And specifically, I just want to pray over anyone who's listening right now that feels like maybe they're in a place in life where that they feel like they're wrestling with you. They have a lot of unanswered questions. They have a lot of moments in life that maybe they'll never have clarity on why that happened, or, you know, fill in the blank. Like, I'm just praying for that person that even those things would be an open door to communion and not something that would harden their heart, Lord. Jesus, I'm thankful that we see in your example that hardship doesn't equate to the absence of God, but really it allows a leaning in a way that that shows us that even hardship and pain and suffering, even in those things that we dread, that God, you're still with us. What an unbelievable message. So anyone that feels like they're alone, anyone that feels like they've been abandoned, anyone that feels like they've been the cause of too much pain, or they've received too much pain to even know, like, what's the point of all this? Lord, that the truth, that there'd be an open door, even if it's just a little crack in the door today, that would open the door to faith in their heart. And even those very things would be a vehicle for communion with you. Holy Spirit, that maybe parts of our lives that have been shut off for a really long time or kept secret, that the truth would even flood into those areas. Like, light would just illuminate the little dark crevices that we thought you didn't care about, or we thought were too awful for your redemptive hand to reach into. I pray that the truth would break in right now. And I pray that worship that would, the worship that comes as a result of saying yes to you would be one that doesn't feel like it's cliche. It doesn't feel like cultural optimism. It feels like a faithful yes. And I just want to pray what Paul prayed in Ephesians, that the eyes of our heart would be opened. For those of us that felt like we've been living with the eyes of our heart closed for a long time, that the eyes of our heart would be open again, that we'd see color again, that we'd see the colors of joy and freedom and peace. And that the eternal things, Jesus, that you promised would begin to grow in our lives, the fruit of the Spirit that happens when something's planted. And God, I'm so grateful that, you don't necessarily care how long something takes. You care about the fruit that's grown. And so I'm praying for a long suffering in us, a courage, a persistence in us to walk the path of righteousness, following you, Jesus, even when it's difficult. So just pray that you would speak to us in Jesus' name. Amen.
0: Amen. Amen. Thank you so much, Pat. And if you're listening to this right now and you're going, man, you know, Pat, he's got a real friendship with this Jesus guy, and I don't really feel I've got it. Maybe you're not going to church. Maybe you're in the UK right now and you're thinking, I would like to go along to a church where there might be someone like Pat who loves Jesus and songs that will fill you with faith, where you can worship in truth and spirit. Just encourage you to get along to www.findachurch.co.uk. There are many churches that would love to welcome you. And if you're listening to one of our partner stations worldwide, why not connect this studio and say, I want to find a great church that will help me grow in Christian faith. I'm sure they'd love to do that for you as well. So, Pat, wow, thanks for praying. I would love to find out a little bit more about your faith for a second, if I can. The Bible. We've talked about the Bible. We talked about you reading the message earlier. What's your favorite Bible story and why?
1: My favorite Bible story and why? Oh my gosh. It literally depends on whatever I'm... Okay, right now, what am I finding a lot of encouragement in? Well, I'm in the middle of... This is really practical for me. I'm in the middle of trying to finish an album. Hopefully by the time this airs, I would have already turned it in.
0: Will the album be called Praise the Lord Forever?
1: It will not. It'll be called I Got a Fire.
0: I Got a Fire.
1: I've Got a Fire. Yep. That's what it's going to be called. And I'm in the middle of, a lot of faith for me is, and a lot of work is behind this. It's the behind the scenes work right now. It feels like building an ark. And sometimes faith feels like singing, I'm using big church as an example because I'm going to be there. You're like, oh my gosh, to have the privilege of standing on the stage with friends and to play these songs and to worship with a bunch of people, like, gosh, that takes a lot of faith and courage in certain ways. But also behind the scenes, like crafting the songs takes a lot of faith too. And I find, I'm finding a lot of the story of, like, Hagar in the scripture is the first person to give God a name, the slave Hagar. And she calls God the God who sees me is the first name given to God by someone. And I just found that to be so, like, I feel like I need that, like, right now. At the times where I feel like I'm alone right now, I'm doing a work that is like very, it's just behind closed doors. I'm at a computer. I'm at my pen and paper. You don't always have the camaraderie of a bunch of people. Like, hopefully there'll be a time where I take these songs and I'm singing it at the top of my voice, but that time is not yet. And to realize that I'm a part of, like, all throughout scripture, like the idea of being seen by God when no one else sees the things that are happening is a great comfort to me. So, hey, that was for Hagar. It's also Nathaniel. Jesus, he said, I saw you under the fig tree. When Nathaniel thought he wouldn't have known that, I think there's I found a lot of comfort in that right now, those two stories.
0: God is the God who sees us. Yeah.
1: Yeah.
0: Absolutely. So if right now you're feeling you're not seen by God, there's an encouraging word for you today right now. You are seen. You are absolutely seen. You're not out of his scope. He's not ignoring you. He is right there for you. And he wants to look at you and be involved in your life. Pat, you just mentioned there, you threw it away as a tiny little statement. I'll be at Big Church. Big Church Festival. It is the biggest Christian music festival in the UK. It's on the 22nd to the 24th of August, 2025. It's a 3-day event. Absolutely packed with absolutely amazingly talented artists. It's got a huge worship tent as well as other stages. It's at Whiston Estate. You can find out all about it at bigchurchfestival.com. Tickets are selling out. I think this year might be the first ever sold out Big Church Festival. So that is very exciting. Pat, how many times have you been at Big Church Festival?
1: Oh my gosh. Five or six.
0: Oh, good. I couldn't work it out, but if you can't, I'm forgiven. So
1: I know. I'm like, I was trying to count. I love it so much. Every time I get a chance to, I get invited, that's an easy yes for me. So I always find it to be a wonderful experience, number one, but also, like, so I walk away going like, oh my gosh, I needed that for me. Like, it's funny because I'm up there playing music, but I'm like, I needed this. It's really, I don't think I've ever walked away from a time of worship in the UK that I wasn't just so encouraged, especially because you know, there's no like social payoff for anyone in England to go to church. Like, it's just not the same as in the South.
0: No, that's right. So
1: extreme cultural difference there that I'm like,
0: yeah.
1: Oh, it just fires me up, and I always go home with such a so much energy and focus, and I'm like, oh, I need, you know, where I'm going back home needs some of this fire.
0: Oh, well, that's encouraging. I know exactly what you mean. In your culture, possibly from where you're originally from, people might go, I'm going to a Christian festival because they get brownie points for going to a Christian festival. Right. Whereas in the UK, you might, depending on who you're hanging out with, get mocked for going to a Christian festival. There is like that element within our culture, within the press, that likes to actually put down Christians as being the butt of the jokes, really. But what I would say is, I think Jesus will have the last laugh on these things, because in the UK we have currently what is called the Quiet Revival going on. Gen Z's starting to turn up more and more at churches. Mm-hmm. We are seeing a growth that is in a generation that people were saying would never be interested in God, and yet here they are looking into Christianity for themselves. So it's an exciting time in the church in the UK. So I'm expecting we're going to see a whole load of people. One of my favourite moments is a big church festival. For those people who don't know, it's like 35,000 people there from all sort of stages on their Christian journey as well. People who don't yet know Jesus but want to find out more about him, to those who've been Christians for years. Families, loads of kids, all sorts of old people. Everybody's there. It's great. So, but my favorite bit.
1: Did you say all sorts of old
0: people? All sorts of old people, like me.
1: It's just such a great, like...
0: All sorts of old people. It's hard to describe the myriad of diversity amongst old people.
1: No, I like it. I was like, oh, I just want to pause and acknowledge that.
0: A huge number of old people, and they're camping. I may be slightly over-egging the old people. There may be less of the very, very old people. I'm now interested to find the oldest person at Big Church Festival. There's a competition for you. If you find the oldest person at Big Church Festival, put it on to send over to our social media account.
1: That's
0: here
1: amazing.
0: And we will give you some kudos on air for that. So that will be an interesting challenge. Okay, we're accidentally setting up the Big Church treasure hunt by mistake, so we should
1: do
0: that.
1: I know
0: it's gonna be messy.
1: I like it.
0: What I was trying to say though was, before you made me laugh, one of my favorite moments is when someone will get up on the main stage in the evening and tell the story of Jesus and how he's calling us today to follow him. And they'll explain it in a way that's really easy for people to understand, and it will share more of God's love. And then at the end of it, they say, if tonight you want to commit to follow Jesus, would you, it's dark by that point in the evening, and they say, would you turn on your phone's torch and just hold it up in the air? And I've been on the stage looking out, and it is a flood of people saying yes tonight for the first time, or I'm recommitting, I'm going to follow Jesus. And it is just beautiful to see thousands of these lights go on. So, and I've been so blessed that we've taken guests with us who have made that commitment as well and are still going on for Jesus. So it's a great opportunity for people to experience more of God's love. So, your favorite moment from Big Church Festival, and do you have a favorite memory?
1: Oh my gosh, I have so many amazing memories. A lot of them, a lot of my favorite memories, weirdly, you know, I don't say weirdly, but I have so many sweet memories in the worship tent.
0: Was it meeting a really, really old person? Someone maybe nearly 100?
1: It was like, how are you alive? No, I was, I've just been around being there. Gosh, I remember there was a set with Redman which I just love. Matt's been so influential in my life. So I think I had a few moments, especially in those maybe initial years where I'd never had a chance to lead worship in England. I'm in this land that so much of the music impacted, was like the soundtrack to my discipleship and my communion with God growing up, and the people too. I'm around the people that their songs were the ones that got into my heart, not just into my ears because it was catchy, but into my heart because it was meaningful and helped me along the way when, you know, as a far off, just being impacted by it. But then over the years, even in songwriting, there's been a friendship there that's been so important to me. So year one was unbelievable because it was like, I've never seen anything like this. There's that. But then there's been sets along the way that have so many. Every set in the worship tent, Redmond, oh my gosh. Martin, last time I was there, I saw some big flags running.
0: Martin Smith, he loves his flags. They are great.
1: Yes, it's amazing. So there's just always so much freedom. I leave with that. I'm like, oh my gosh, there's more freedom available. So yeah, I have a lot of sets that I've loved.
0: You know what's great actually listening to you on this is just how encouraging you find being there. Because it is work, but it's also in the middle of it is joy as well. So so that's great, because I would hate it if you said, yeah, big church festival, it's great, but it's so tiring. I hate it. I keep coming because they've invited me again. But no, you are absolutely beaming away. And every time I go to Big Church Festival, I come away encouraged. Every time I come away going, oh, what a special time. So I'm really looking forward to all that's going to happen again in 2025 and beyond. And the change of format to be a 3-day event as well. That's exciting stuff. You mentioned your album coming out. So when is your album, I've Got a Fire, going to be launched?
1: It'll be out this fall. And depending on when I get it turned in. So we're looking at October-ish.
0: Okay.
1: It has been such a joy to work on. And these songs have... it meant so much to me personally because they've been the songs that have been resonating in my head and heart, you know, for months. My kids and my wife are probably like, okay, we've heard this demo enough now. Like, they don't even know if the song's like, my kids are always like, is this out yet? This has been out for a year. I'm like, no, this isn't out yet. I'm still working on it. So this will be a really exciting fall to like, and really Big Church will be the first time I'll be playing, because the album still won't be out, but I'll be playing a lot of songs from it there. So I'm looking to make a really beautiful memory after tracking all these songs. And that's one part of the work, but also the joy of being able to share them is just incredible. So that album, yeah, it's been a real, it's been challenging. It's been really beautiful. And it's an album, I'm calling it I've Got a Fire because there's a song called I've Got a Fire. But that phrase even speaks to the invitation that we've all been given. And that's saying yes to something that's lasting and eternal. And it's not a fleeting moment. It's not just an inspirational soundbite. This is a spark that ignites your soul that can last. And when you meet someone who's walked with God for years and years and years and years, you realize that all of a sudden, not only am I invited into something that can withstand the uncertainty and, you know, the hardship of an unknown future, but for generations before me, people have been declaring this truth. And all over scripture, we have that invitation. Jesus prayed it over us that we would remain, that we'd have a moment that was something we'd stay in an unbroken communion with God. And, you know, the first line of that song is the title track of the record is, I've got a fire that'll never go out. And it's a statement of faith. It's also true as long as you keep saying yes, you know? And it's also something that can be fanned into flame. It's also something that can be contagious and shared. And the older I get, the brighter I want that flame to burn.

0: that was I've Got Fun by Pat Barrett. What a lovely guy. If it's not too late, if you're in the UK, get along to Big Church Festival. It's going to be an amazing, amazing time. Get to that worship tent and enjoy encountering Jesus. And of course, look him up on his website. And in the fall, look out for his new album as well. 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
3: And a very good Saturday morning to you. It's Ryan with you until 10 o'clock this morning here on Hope FM. The Saturday breakfast show for you in 30 minutes time. But right now it is Wake Up to Hope. Today, our morning message is Live Like You Believe It. I've got music on the way for you from Ellie Button, Amanda Jansen, and this one from Tim Timmons featuring Stars Go Dim. This is called Raw.

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0: And it's time now for our morning message. And today's message is live like you believe it. Proverbs 23 verse 7 says, "For as he thinks in his heart, so is he." A fascinating experiment was conducted a half century ago. Three men tested their strength on a gripping machine with an average measure of 101 pounds of pressure. Then the participants were hypnotized and the experimenter told them, "You cannot grip because you are weak." Under the power of suggestion, their average grip strength fell to 29 pounds of pressure. Then the experimenter said, "Now you can grip," and their average grip increased to 145 pounds of pressure. Their strength was increased fivefold when they said, "I can," versus when they said, "I can't." It helps to think scripture as a script. When the reality of your circumstances often feels as if you are off script, you've got to take your cues from God's word. You've got to live as if you are who God says you are. You have what God says you have, and you can do what God says you can do. If you believe the enemy's lies, you're in deep trouble. But if you believe God's word, it will get you and keep you out of trouble. When you're lonely, don't forget his promise in Hebrews 13 verse 5. "I will never leave you nor forsake you." When you feel like you've lost your way, remember his words in Proverbs 16 verse 9. "A man's heart plans his way, but the Lord directs his steps." When you're battling illness, you can stand on his promise in Jeremiah 30 verse 17. "For I will restore health to you and heal you of your wounds, says the Lord." So the word for today is live as if you believe it. We're going to continue that word after this from Amanda Jansen.

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0: We're continuing our morning message, which today is on Live Like You Believe It. Romans 4 verse 20 says, "He did not waver at the promise of God." The world needs Christians who speak like they believe what God said in his word is true and who live accordingly. When Abraham was 80, God promised him he would father a son. 20 years later, it hadn't happened, but Abraham was standing firmly on God's word. He did not waver at the promise of God through unbelief, but was strengthened in faith, giving glory to God and being fully convinced that what he had promised he was also able to perform. William James, the first educator to offer a course in psychology, said this: "If you want equality, act as if you already had it." He also said, "Act as if what you do makes a difference." It does. If you fully grasp the truth of this, it will set you free from fear, because that's what God's perfect love does. God can't love you any more or any less because he already loves you unconditionally, eternally. You just need to live like his beloved.

0: 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Up next, though, here on Hope FM, it's the Saturday Breakfast Show.
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3: 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It's Ryan with you on the Hope FM Saturday Breakfast Show until 10 o'clock this morning. On the way, we're going to dive into the local news stories from the past week. Some of the unusual headlines you may have missed, including how much a license plate matching Fireman Sam's has sold for, what one pensioner got treated to, and a Mr. Blobby suit has sold at auction. 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

0: Florence and Machine on Hope FM on a Saturday morning. That is You've Got the Love. Before that, Michael Bublé. Let's take a look at some of the news headlines from the past week locally. And a mother of five has been described as an amazing woman with a smile that could light up any room. It's after her body was found at a property in Bournemouth. Known to her loved ones as Kayla, the 51-year-old was discovered at an address in Paddington Grove on Wednesday. Officers attended alongside the ambulance service and the woman was pronounced dead at the scene. A police cordon remains in place whilst officers continue to investigate the circumstances surrounding the incident. Police are appealing for information about Richard Sean Ball, aged 56, who is wanted in connection with the investigation and is believed to be on the run. A ferry operator's plan to close a cross-channel route is a massive blow to the town, a local MP has said. Brittany Ferries has announced this week that it will sell the Barfleur, the vessel which serves the Poole to Cherbourg route, closing the service from November. The company said it faced a bill of 27 million euros in 2026 due to rising taxes and COVID loan repayments, as well as fewer travellers and what it called unfair competition. Neil Duncan Jordan, the Labour MP for Poole, said that the plans came out of the blue. Meanwhile, Nigel Wannacott from Brittany Ferry said, "We've done our best, but we have to face the harsh realities of the marketplace." An RAF aircraft, including the A400 Atlas and the C-17 Globemaster, are set to be temporarily relocated to Bournemouth Airport. Both aircraft fleets will mainly operate from MOD Boscombe Down, but Bournemouth Airport has confirmed it will accommodate the aircraft when needed, whilst essential improvement works are carried out at RAF Brize Norton in Oxfordshire. The RAF are temporarily relocating some of their aircraft to airports and military airfields across the UK, whilst the runway at Brize Norton undergoes resurfacing and upgrades. These aircrafts will be seen at Bournemouth occasionally until the work is complete later in the autumn. A new automated toll process has started at the Chain Ferry at Sandbanks following the installation of automatic number plate recognition cameras. The Sandbanks Ferry has introduced the cameras on all crossings, which it say will bring a faster and simpler experience for passengers. It coincides with all toll payments moving online, removing the need for vehicles to stop before being loaded on. The firm confirmed the move to automated payments earlier this year, which it warned could result in the need for a small number of redundancies. And a beach wristband scheme to help reunite lost children and vulnerable adults with their parents or carers has returned to Bournemouth, Christchurch and Poole for the summer. The safety scheme, which is run by Bournemouth, Christchurch and Poole Council, is in place across a 15-mile stretch of the coastline. Parents or guardians can put their numbers and location on the wristband if they become separated. A lifeguard or seafront ranger can call them and bring them back together. The free wristbands for the LV Kids Zone scheme can be collected from all seafront offices and RNLI lifeguard towers until the 31st of August. Up next, we're going to have a look at some of the unusual headlines you may have missed after this one from We Are Messengers featuring Ben Fuller. And this is I Found Rest here on Hope FM.
1: I was looking for some calm in the chaos, searching for some peace in the night.

Connolly and Taylor on Hope FM and Why Should I Worry. Before that, We Are Messengers featuring Ben Fuller and I Found Rest. It's Saturday morning. It's Ryan with you until 10 o'clock this morning here on the Saturday Breakfast Show. We're going to take a look at some of the unusual headlines now that you may have missed this week. And starting off, a car license plate which matches one originally seen in the children's TV series Fireman Sam has sold at auction for £39,500 for a number plate. Fireman Sam, which is set in a fictional South Wales town of Pontypandy, was first commissioned by S4C and originally aired in Welsh in November 1987. It then launched in English on the BBC shortly after. The J999 plate sold at auction on the 3rd of June and is the same registration as one of the fire engine Jupiters in the series. Next, and a pensioner with a passion for fast cars was treated to a 120-mile-per-hour supercar ride racing around a racing circuit in a BMW after an idea was suggested through his care home's Wishing Tree initiative. Peter, aged 74, who was left paralysed down one side following a stroke in around 2008, also tried his hand driving an Audi R8 and Porsche 911 with specially adapted controls. He lives at the Care UK's Colneview care home in Essex and described his day at Dunsford Aerodrome in Surrey as absolutely fantastic. An original Mr. Blobby costume, we talked about this a couple of weeks ago, has now sold at auction for £8,500. It had been predicted to raise up to £5,000. The iconic TV character, created for the BBC's former Knowles House party show in the 1990s, tricked and pranked celebrities, destroyed studio sets, and only spoke by screeching his name. Don't worry, I'm not going to put you through the song again. The costume was one of three originals made when Under the Hammer, an online auction, and sold for £8,500, attracting 26 bids, some from as far as away as the USA. Next, and a park run got cancelled for a second week in a row due to frogs. They were migrating across the course. The park run in Northumberland started last October, and event co-director Nick Winslow said they knew the frogs might be an issue in the summer as they migrate every year. Normally what happens is the frog arrive, they cross the path, they clear off, and it's all over in maybe a week. However, he said this year the heat was making the whole process take longer as the frogs had actually slowed down. And welly wanging is a highlight at the Strawberry Picnic in Holt. Strawberries, scones and a surprise competition brought a community together for a day of fun and fundraising. Villagers in Holt, just outside of Wimborne, gathered for their first ever Strawberry Picnic on the Green, a fundraising event to support the parish and village halls. More than 100 people of all ages turned out to enjoy strawberries, homemade cakes, scones and pavlovas, a display of classic cars drew admirers throughout the afternoon. But the unexpected highlight was a round of welly wanging, the village's first time hosting the quirky competition. Welly wanging, better known as welly throwing, challenges participants to hurl a standard unaltered Wellington boot as far as possible. One local resident said that the world record for men was achieved in Finland at 63.98 metres. It didn't reach that in this competition in Holt. The course was set on a downhill slope, leading to a few accidental foul wangs when competitors stepped over the line. So welly wanging, a highlight at the Strawberry Picnic in Holt, just outside of Wimborne, earlier in the week. Sounds like a lot of fun. Makes me kind of want to try it. Give it a go. See how far I can fling a welly. Yeah. Right, music on the way for you in a few minutes' time from...

0: FM. It is fastly approaching 9 o'clock. It's Ryan with you until 10 o'clock this morning here on the Saturday Breakfast Show. Coming up in the next hour, we're going to take a look at all the new music that's going to be hitting Hope FM airwaves this week. I've also got our Breakfast Challenge. It's a song that's ended up in reverse. I need help identifying it. I've got that for you on the way in around 15 minutes time. Stick with us.
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Jamie McDonald on Hope FM. Saturday morning, it's Ryan with you until 10 o'clock this morning here on the Saturday Breakfast Show. The Dorset Youth for Christ crew take over at 10 o'clock with Resound Radio. That for you in an hour's time. But here on the Saturday Breakfast Show, we're going to be taking a look at all the new music hitting Hope FM airwaves this week. I've got a new song to play for you in full from James Payock on the way for you in a few minutes. We'll also give you the exclusive first play of next week's track of the week and our breakfast challenge for you in a few minutes. A song that's ended up in reverse. I need help identifying it. I've got that for you after this one from Coldplay.

0: 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That is Paradise.
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0: Right, it's time for today's breakfast challenge. It's a song that's ended up in reverse. I need help identifying it. This is how it sounds.

That is how it sounds. Do you recognise it? If you do, you can send us a WhatsApp message. The number to message 01202 777 321 if you think you recognise it. It's our breakfast challenge. It's our reverse song. Do you recognise it?

0: That is our breakfast challenge. That is Hope Sounds this morning. We'll be playing that song for you in full, not in a verse, in around 20 minutes' time. The number to message on WhatsApp 01202 777 321.
1: Saturday breakfast.
0: And it's time now for our look at some of the new music hitting the Hope FM airwaves this week from the likes of Homecoming, Southeast Worship, and this one from Seth Schluter.

featuring Gloria Kim. That is Don't Run Away from James Paik. Before that, Seth Schluter and Bye Bye, both new songs you can hear across Hope FM this week. That's not it though for new music this week. There's plenty more to look forward to, including this one from Madison Watkins. It's called Open the Eyes.

0: So that's some of the new music you'll hear across Hope FM this week. Southeast Worship there, Never Looking Back, Homecoming, Nothing to Lose, Madison Watkins, Open the Eyes, and those two songs we played for you in full from James Paik, Don't Run Away, featuring Gloria Kim and Seth Schluter. Bye-bye, some of the new music across the station this week. But that's not it. We also have our brand new Track of the Week.
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0: So that is our brand new track of the week. You'll hear that all across the station next week from Band Reeves. That is called If I Didn't Have You. Hope FM's track of the week for next week. Every Saturday morning, we give you the exclusive first play of it here on the Saturday Breakfast Show. Coming up in a few minutes' time, the answer to today:
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0: 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It sounds like this.

0: That is how it sounds this morning. Do you recognise it? If you do, the WhatsApp number 01202 777 321. The answer comes for you next.
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0: featuring Ryan Ellis. That is Blanca on Hope FM on a Saturday morning, and that is called I'm Yours. Before that, Take That and Shine. Right, time to give you the answer to this.
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0: Yes, it's time to give you the answer to today's Breakfast Challenge. It was our reverse song, which sounded a little bit like this.

So that is how it sounded this morning. It was our breakfast challenge, our reverse song. Well done to those who've got in contact, got the answer correct. The correct answer I was looking for this morning was indeed... Huey Lewis and the News and Power of Love was indeed the correct answer to this morning's breakfast challenge. Well done if you said that this morning. That was indeed the correct answer. And here it is now for you, in full, not in reverse. It is Huey Lewis and the News, and this is Power of Love, the correct answer to this morning's breakfast challenge here on Hope FM.

The correct answer to this morning's breakfast challenge, that is Huey Lewis and the News and Power of Love here on Hope FM on the Saturday Breakfast Show. Well done if you said that this morning. Right, we're heading back to this day, 1964, in our breakfast rewind track.

0: Police on Hope FM and Armour. Before that, Peter Burson featuring Matthew West and Where Would I Be?
1: The Breakfast Rewind.
0: It's time for this morning's breakfast. We were on track. We're heading back to this day, 1964, when the Beach Boys started a two-week run at number one on US singles charts with I Get Around. It was the group's first number one, which was a number seven hit here in the UK. It is noteworthy for its back-to-front structure. It starts with a chorus and has two short verses from the Beach Boys. This is I Get Around.

and I Get Around. It was the group's first number one in the US. On this day, 1964, they started a two-week run at number one on the US singles charts with that song, I Get Around. Right, music now from Elevation Rhythm. This is called Washed. It's the current number one in the Hot 20 chart. You can catch that every Friday evening from 6 with Dan and Gordon. He's the current number one from Elevation Rhythm. This is Washed.

Joy Kelly on Hope FM on a Saturday morning. That is called Control. Before that, Elevation Rhythm with the current number one in the Hope 20 chart, and that is called Wash. It's Ryan with you until 10 o'clock this morning, not for much longer. Coming up today here on Hope FM from 10, it's Dorset Youth for Christ crew bringing you Resound Radio. From midday, you can join Derek Damon as he travels back in time to bring you music from the pioneers of contemporary Christian music in the early years. At 2, it is another chance to hear the current Hope 20 chart. As we were just talking about there, Dan and Gordon counted down this week's top 20 contemporary Christian music songs. I might have given you a sneak peek of this week's number one, though. From 4, the sensational 70s with Derek Pipe, taking you on a journey through the music of the 1970s. He continues at 5 with the Rock and Roll Hour. The specialist music continues at 6 when Brian Mentor brings you an hour of classic soul and Motown sounds. And then you can join Luke Brown on a journey through the classics of rock from 7 o'clock this evening. That is what your day looks like today here on Hope FM. 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Right, final song from me, from Vance Joy, in a moment after this one from Forrest Frank featuring Holvey. This is called Fly Away.

0: Vance Joy and Riptide on Hope FM. That is it for me this morning here on the Saturday Breakfast Show. I'm back again next Saturday morning from 8. Don't go anywhere. 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
6: From the Sky News Centre at 10, there'll be no change to the timing of England's World Cup match with Mexico. Football's governing body was considering moving it forward 6 hours because of predicted thunderstorms at the Azteca Stadium. Anger from both countries is thought to have forced a rethink into keeping it at 1 a.m. UK time on Monday. Another problem for Thomas Tuchel's side is altitude. Terry Butcher, who played for England at Mexico 86, says they'll cope.
7: This is when hydration breaks come into effect for England and could work positively for them. So, you know, we shouldn't be worried about it. You're going to feel tired. You're going to feel shattered. You can't get your breath, but you do battle through it.
6: Taylor Swift and Travis Kelce have officially tied the knot in an event described as America's royal wedding. They got married at Madison Square Garden in New York, with reports there were around 1,000 guests there, including countless celebrities. Young people in black and racial minority groups are blaming polarised political rhetoric for a rise in racist content on social media. New research commissioned by Sky News suggests 58% felt less safe offline in 2025 due to posts online. AI disinformation is also being blamed. These young people in South London say people hide behind social media.
8: I think that what they're too scared to say in real life, they're not scared to say online.
9: Sometimes there's certain creators you can see like saying maybe rude words and you can in a funny way go like, yeah, their heart's not really in it. They don't really mean this. They're just doing this because they know it'll be clipped or they're going to get money like that.
6: Meta says it removed language that incites violence. Andy Burnham insists he'll stick to his party's 2024 manifesto if he becomes the next Prime Minister, but the Makerfield MP says he won't call a general election. The UK is braced for another heat wave this weekend. Yellow heat health alerts have been issued for parts of England from midday. And Maroon 5 frontman Adam Levine says performing at BST Hyde Park was bittersweet, paying tribute to the group's late band manager. They performed a string of hits at the London Festival yesterday. That's the latest. I'm Faye Rollins.
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11: Good morning and welcome to Resound Radio. We are live. We are back in the studio. This isn't a pre-record. The last 2 weeks have been pre-records, but we are back in the studio. We've got Aaron in the studio.
12: Good morning, Sam. You sound a little bit sleepy this morning, Sam.
11: No, I'm all right. I am okay.
12: Are you? Really?
11: Yeah.
12: It's good. It's good here.
11: No, really, I am.
12: It normally sounds full of energy, but this morning is just a little bit mellow.
11: Was.
12: It's just a bit mellow, Sam. That's all. But anyway.
11: Oh.
12: Thank you. Thank you for the introduction. It's great to be here.
11: Great.
12: As always.
11: I can't believe that you're livelier than me for once.
12: Well, someone's got to bring a bit of energy into the room.
11: Wow.
12: Yeah, let's get some going. Let's give him a ring. Let's give him a bit of words of encouragement. Definitely. I think Sam says to me that he strives on affirmation. So if you want Sam to be at his absolute top, he needs a load of affirmation. So send him a voice message or give him a call just to, yeah, get him
11: going.
12: Are you
11: okay?
12: Yeah.
11: Are you all right?
12: He's a little bit like the Duracell bunny. He just needs that power to get going. Is that right, Sam?
11: Yeah, I don't know. Never really thought about it like that.
12: Yeah. But anyway... Good morning.
11: Morning. Thank you for that, Aaron.
12: That's okay. That's okay.
11: So welcome to Resound Radio. What is Resound Radio? 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Resound is a worship event that Dorset Youth for Christ in collaboration with local churches put on for young people so they can come together, gather and get to know Jesus and worship in community. And our next event is, when's our next event, Aaron?
12: It's the 11th of July.
11: Which is next week.
12: Next week, wow. It's
11: yeah.
12: Come out really fast.
11: It's next week, it's fast. If you want to get tickets and you're in secondary school or in year six, you can get tickets at resoundyouth.org/tickets. And it's going to be a great week. Right, we're going into a new song now. This is Don't Blink by Hopeful.

0: with Don't Blink by Hopeful. I quite like that.
1: Yeah, it's good. Bit of a, yeah, quite a nice little vibe, mate. A bit summery, a little bit excitement to it. So I quite like that kind of...
0: That was a new one to Hope FM this week. Yeah.
1: Wow, it's good. Enjoyed it. And I like the ending as well. Because I know you're a little bit... Sam's a little bit funny when it comes to endings.
0: Yeah, if they didn't sing right up to the end.
1: No, they kind of give their little bit of a drum beat, think it's going to end, and then they're followed by a little bit more music, and then boom.
0: Yeah. It's nice.
1: It's good. It's good.
0: If you want to get in contact with us today, you can send us a WhatsApp voice note or you can give us a call on 01202 777 321. That's 01202 777 321. Or I think, I could be wrong, but this is an excuse for you to go and download the app. If you go and download the Hope FM Player app, there is a way to contact the studio via the app.
1: Oh, is that? Wow.
0: And you know what? 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Escape Sessions was on last week, last night even. So if you want to listen back to that one, that's 8 till 10. But again, get the Hope FM Player app.
1: Yeah, yeah.
0: That app's great, isn't it, Aaron? What's your favourite thing about the app?
1: The fact that you can just go back and listen, and like I say, if there's a show that you want to go back to, you can listen to. If you're driving the car and you're thinking, what should I listen to, download the app, put it for your CarPlay or Android Play, and then
0: I think, I don't know if I'm allowed to say this,
1: yeah,
0: and Gordon, oh, and he sent this, Gordon T,
1: mm-hmm,
0: friend of the show, trustee, all round good guy, has just said hello, hey Sam, loving the show, listening in from sunny South Wales.
1: Oh wow.
0: And he did send it from the app via WhatsApp.
1: So is Gordon on holiday?
0: He's on holiday.
1: Shout out to Gordon on holiday. Shamai Bayo, as they say in South Wales.
0: I think our next dream with the app is to create a CarPlay Android Play app.
1: Okay.
0: So we can control it on the car screen.
1: Cool.
0: But I don't know how easy that is to make.
1: Mate, you're looking at... Not.
0: Well, yeah, no, I'm not looking to you for advice.
1: No, because I wouldn't have a Scooby-Doo.
0: No, because you come to me.
1: Yeah, that's it.
0: Anyway, how's your week been?
1: Good, good. Last weekend, we're at Spree, where we led one of the tents there, which is great. It's one of the venues, Lent 14s, for youngsters that wanted to explore more about the Christian faith. And it was great. We had some great speakers, Laura Hancock, and a guy called Sean Halsby, and John Jekyll.
0: Friend of the show, John Jekyll.
1: Yeah, he was with us as well. And I think we had each session around about 300 young people, and it was great just to bring a bit of worship, bring in some information about the gospel message. And it was great that young people were able to respond, which was what it's all about, really. So it's great. And the South West Ministry do a great... If anyone's ever... thinking about a festival which is relatively local, it's at Exeter Showgrounds, it's called Spree, so the next one will be June 2027. So
0: yeah, I think I've seen the dates for that already.
1: Oh, they're out already. Yeah,
0: I think it's like the last weekend of June.
1: I think that's always, it's always, that's where they go

0: those kind of things now, just because it just wrecks the whole of my day if I get spun around. So that's me done. And waltzes as well. Waltzes was the other one. Yeah.
1: Yeah, and bumper cars.
0: And bumper cars, yeah.
1: And cool. Then they've got the one that goes, spins and goes upside down.
0: Yeah, it's called the Whizzy Dizzy or something crazy. It was like a real crazy name. But
1: what is great about, so I've done a lot of Christian youth festivals over the years, and what's great about Spree and those fun fairs is that it was just packed.
0: Mm.
1: Like, there was always a queue.
0: Yeah, well, I guess when you got nearly, 3,000 people on site, I think there's going to be a queue, I think.
1: But it was like a little queue, like it was a theme park queue. It was great. Right, we're going to go into another song now. Now, Gordon T has messaged in again and said, can we have a track by Geo? So, I like Geo. I usually play Grand Prix because that's the shortest, one of the shortest songs that we have on Hope FM. So, if I need to fill a minute and a half, I tend to go to Geo and Grand Prix. So I'm not going to go to Geo and Grand Prix today. Okay. I'm actually going to go to Soul on Fire by... So this is Geo, Soul on Fire, great song, featuring Torrin Wells.

0: And that was never... You right there?
1: Just moving the mic, Sam.
0: That was... That was Never Looking Back, featuring Abby Silver, Joel McLowie, and Southeast Worship. And then before that, we had Soul on Fire, featuring Torrin Wells and Geo.
1: Good. I think what I like about Rezone Radio, Sam, is the way that we butcher people's names week in, week out. And
0: So this is Holy Spirit Come with Seth Shalita, I think. Seth Shalita.
1: That's it. Maybe we should give up on names. Maybe we should just say that's just the song and just look it up. Or do we have to credit Sam? Do we have to credit people, artists? Is that the way it works in radio?
0: Well, you've got to. Okay. You've got to back announce.
1: Yeah. Yeah, it's good job they don't. It's good job the artists don't actually listen to our radio show, because I think they'll be a bit disappointed.
0: When they listen to Hope FM, they just don't listen to us.
1: Yeah, you know what the biggest shock at Spree was last week? It was when John Jackal announced to the crowd, so he'd been doing some of his music, and he announced to the crowd, actually, his name's not John Jackal, and the look of disappointment on those faces.
0: I mean, I know his real second name, but I had forgotten that his second name wasn't actually Jackal.
1: Yeah, so it's a stage name for him.
0: Yeah, no, well, no, I know that,
1: yeah. I was just telling the audience, so they know.
0: Oh, yeah, okay, cool, yeah. Yeah, no, it is a stage name. Yeah. But there was audible gasps in the room.
1: I mean, it's quite a cool name. If your name was John Jackal, you're kind of destined for fame, aren't you?
0: Yeah.
1: With a name like that.
0: Yeah. I mean, when I was doing my gap year up in Peterborough, it was around when Gavin and Stacey came out.
1: Yeah.
0: And it was like on BBC One, and the young people thought I looked like Smithy.
1: James Corbyn.
0: Yeah. Corden,
1: that's it.
0: Corbyn Blue. thought I looked like James Corden, so they used to call me Smithy.
1: Mm-hmm.
0: And I tried to fight it. I was like, no, that's not my name, blah, blah, blah. And then I just kind of let it stick, because I wasn't that fussed in the end. And at the end of the year, one of them, the guy that started calling me Smithy, came up to me and was like, Sam, why do we call you Smithy? Is it because it's your surname or something like that? I was like, no, you called me it because you thought I looked like James Corden. He was like, oh. So Smithies, you're not like Sam Smith or anything like that? I was like, no. No.
1: Wow.
0: I have no connection to a Smith. Wow, I've got a...
1: Maybe it's just like one of those trends, mate. Maybe you're always one of these guys that people just give you different names. Because when we got to the youth centre on a Monday night, Sam gets different names. Sometimes he gets called Uncle Sam, which he detests.
0: I detest it.
1: And they call him... And the problem is, when Sam gets angry, then the youngsters can keep calling him Uncle Sam.
0: I've ignored it now.
1: Yeah.
0: But I think there's a phase at the moment of people calling people Unc.
1: Yeah.
0: And I just don't get it. I just don't understand it. I'm uncle to three people, and even they don't call me Uncle Sam.
1: Yeah.
0: Like, my own nephews don't even call me Uncle Sam.
1: There used to be a song called Uncle Sam. Don't know if you know.
0: No, it's just the same as, like, the Amazing World Cup song that you said the last time that we were on the radio, and I'd never actually heard
1: I don't think
0: it.
1: It's called Uncle Sam. It's got the word Uncle Sam in the lyrics. I can't... I don't even know that. I'd have to look it up, but I think it's... It might be in Dire Straits, something like that. It could be... I might be totally wrong, but there's definitely a lyric that says Uncle Sam.
0: Okay.
1: But we'll find it out, and we'll play it just for you, Sam.
0: I doubt it's on the system.
1: I think it will be. I'm sure we can find it on the system.
0: We'll have a look in this next song. So this next song is God, I'm Just Grateful by Charlie Moore.

0: grateful for you.
1: Was Shanda Moore, God I'm Grateful. What a great track. And this really is my favourite part of the show now, which is the weekly download. And I'd like to introduce you to this week's person. It's going to be the amazing Sam Smithy Mead.
2: That was an intro, thank you.
1: That's great.
2: Oh, gosh.
1: Oh.
2: Should we start that again?
1: Okay,
2: let's
1: so...
2: Let's just do that again, because I was trying to find a song, because I quickly, last minute, changed what the song was.
1: Oh, okay. That's great. Okay, so ladies and gentlemen, my favourite part of the week is by the amazing Sam Smithy, Uncle Sam Mead.
2: Thank you. There's something interesting about how our day can be shaped by the smallest things. A good conversation, a moment of laughter, someone checking in when we didn't expect it. These are the kinds of things that can quietly shift everything. But the Bible takes that idea of joy even deeper than circumstances. In Philippians 4:4, it says this: rejoice in the Lord always. I will say it again, rejoice in the Lord always. The word always stands out, not just the word always, the word always stands out. Not just when things are going well, not just when life feels easy or everything is going our way, always. That might sound unrealistic at first, because life isn't always light and simple. There are pressures at school, worries at home, friendships up and downs, and the moments where things feel uncertain. But this verse isn't asking us to ignore those things. It's inviting us to find a deeper kind of joy, one that isn't built on everything being perfect, but on knowing we're not alone in it. Joy in the Bible isn't just about being happy all the time. It's more like a steady strength that sits underneath everything else. In fact, earlier in Nehemiah 8:10, we read this. It says this: the joy of the Lord is your strength. That suggests that joy isn't just something we feel when life is good. It can actually be something that carries us through when life is hard. And maybe that's what makes joy so powerful. It doesn't deny the tough stuff, but it refuses to let the tough stuff have the final word. We see this kind of joy in action when people choose kindness even when they're tired, when someone encourages a friend even though they're struggling themselves, when people forgive or include others, or simply decide to show up when it would be easier not to. Those small changes matter more than we often realise, because joy isn't something we receive, it's something we can pass on. And when it's shared, it grows. So today, wherever things feel light or a bit heavy, or look for one small way to carry and share that kind of joy. A kind word, a moment of patience, a simple encouragement, something that reminds someone else that they matter. Because sometimes the most powerful thing we can bring into a room isn't noise or attention, it's quiet, steady joy.

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4: So that's Praise by is it Evolution Worship? Is that how you say it, Emmy?
5: It's Evelation.
4: Evelation. That's it. Yeah. I can't say that. What a great tune.
6: And that is just another way that we muck up names here. Resound Radio.
4: Yeah, that's it. That's it. But all I can say is I didn't have a clue, but what's great about that is Emmy didn't have a clue either, so I didn't feel too bad.
6: Yeah. I think my favourite thing in that moment is the moment where Emmy, with all courage and conviction, says, "Yeah, it's Evelation."
4: Yeah.
6: Like, with full confidence that she was correct.
4: Well, that's it. That's it. And the thing is, she gave me the back announcement really late on, so I was having to sort of think, I actually don't even know sort of who this is. So anyway, it was funny at the time.
6: It was good. It still is funny, to be fair.
4: That's good.
6: It's on our list of mistakes that we've made that we cut.
4: You know what I'm excited about, Sam?
6: What are you excited about?
4: Listen to a little bit of John Jackal. Is that he's got a new album coming out.
6: He has. We'll get him on the show.
4: Yeah, and he told me, and his words are, this is the best stuff he's ever done.
6: Wow.
4: So, that's exciting.
6: I'm looking forward to that.
4: So I think before, in the past, because of the nature of ministry, sometimes I think he struggled to kind of fund kind of the ministries, but because he's kind of now got a little bit more freedom on how he can oversee the ministry, and he's got a bit more funding, it means that he's been able to get in the studio, spend a bit more time, and get it to how he feels is right. So we need to be excited.
6: We do. We'll get him on the show.
4: We'll get him on the show and let's listen to
6: some. Hopefully get the first play.
4: That'd be good.
6: The first public play. So we've had a little shout out. So we've had a message. So we've not done this on Resound Radio before, what I'm about to say. So this is exciting. Got a massive congratulations now.
4: Okay.
6: For Ben and Beth, because they got married recently. So congratulations, wow, guys. Thank you for tuning in to Resound Radio. And there's a song that I know that they like. So this next song is for Ben and Beth. Hope married life is great, guys. Enjoy it and have fun and go on adventures. This is Rest on Us by Maverick City.

0: this was Rest On Us, Spirit Come Move Over Us, featuring Sam Rivera and Maverick City. And that was for Ben and Beth.
1: What a great song to celebrate someone's wedding, mate.
0: I know.
1: It's good.
0: Okay, Aaron, I've got a question for you.
1: Go ahead, Sam.
0: That has plagued my social media this week.
1: Yeah.
0: I don't know how many times it's cropped up, but it's cropped up a lot.
1: Mm-hmm.
0: What would go further? A baguette or a naan bread?
1: Is this a joke, Sam? Or is
0: No. Genuinely, I've seen it many times on social media this week, and people have tried it out and everything. Different answers every time. What do you think could be thrown further?
1: I would go probably for the naan bread because of its flat, and then you could skim it.
0: Yeah, but it's a floppy flat, not a... Not a firm flat.
1: Yeah, I know what you're saying, but like,
0: when you hold it, it folds
1: I guess a baguette could be like a javelin, I guess.
0: Yeah, so I think you would javelin the baguette and discus the naan bread.
1: Yeah, but I guess I'm thinking like a naan bread that's been cooked, so it'd be sort of not as floppy.
0: It'd still be flappy.
1: Flappy?
0: Yeah, like...
1: Floppy, you mean?
0: Yeah, floppy flappy.
1: Yeah. I don't know. I would go naan.
0: You'd go naan. I would go French stick, but I would go like the French stick that you get from Tesco. It's a bit like the tiger baton, the tiger loaf.
1: Okay.
0: I'd get that.
1: Okay, maybe next time we're outside, mate, we'll do a video. I'll go with naan. You go with the French stick, and we'll see who can find the furthest.
0: To make it fair, you'd have to throw both.
1: Oh, someone's ringing, Sam.
0: Do you want to pick him up?
1: Do the pleasure.
0: I can't. I mean, we could go crazy and just go live. Who is it?
2: Good morning, Hope FM. How can I help?
0: This is exciting, guys. Have they gone?
2: Yeah.
0: It was a spam call, guys. Right, we're going to go into our Escape Session song banger of the week. And this is, I think it's Under D Blood. It's not Under Die Blood, it's Under D Blood.
1: Okay.
0: I don't know how to say it. Under D Blood. Under D Blood by Ruckus. This is Escape Session's banger of the week.
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4: What's happening with sound? It's Escape Route, and this week's banger of the week is an absolute banger. We've got Ruckus coming in with the remix of a track called Under the Blood. This track originated on social media from a Jamaican pastor just preaching, and people turned it into drum and bass tracks and house and techno and whatever you call it. And Ruckus is coming in with this absolute high energy mix, so enjoy this one, and we'll see you Friday night.
5: Under the, you want to hear it?

0: So that was Under the Blood by Rockers, and that was Escape Sessions Banger of the Week.
1: That's like, that reminds me of like the old 90s sort of, what's it called, jungle music. Remember that?
0: Jungle is massive. Wicked, wicked.
1: That's it. There's a little bit of that tint to that, do you think?
0: Yeah. Bit of Ali G.
1: Yeah. Ali G. Wow.
0: My cousin was a DJ.
1: Mm-hmm.
0: So he used to play that a lot.
1: Yeah.
0: Jungle is massive.
1: Yeah, it's massive.
0: Really. Also was banned from Southend for a bit.
1: Was he?
0: Yeah.
1: Because
0: He used to go to the car shows. I think my brother was as well.
1: Okay.
0: Randomly.
1: Random. That's good. I quite like that. It's a bit of a, one of those tracks that you've got to be in the right setting to enjoy it. I do think, yeah, not maybe not in a Sunday morning church, but hey.
0: No, but he wants to come along to a Resound. So hopefully our Resound that we do in the new year, as in...
1: We've got a few coming up.
0: In the new school year.
1: Yeah, we got hopefully three coming up after the 11th of July.
0: Do we?
1: Yeah, so one in Christchurch Baptist. One, we might be doing a carol one, which is...
0: This is
1: the first time.
0: This is exclusive, guys, because this is so exclusive. I didn't know this.
1: Well, yeah, and then we've got... One, I think, is going to be like the last week, end of Feb, which is going to be part of a national...
0: Oh, yes, I know about that one.
1: Which is exciting. So I think we landed a date for the 27th of Feb, I believe, which is a Saturday.
0: Oh, I'm washing my hair that day.
1: Okay, and that's going to be exciting. That's going to be big. So that's going to be 80 years to the evangelist Billy Graham landed in the UK, and he went across the whole of the UK preaching. And he actually came to Bournemouth. So next year, so 2027, it'll be... 80 years to the day that Billy Graham landed, and yeah, it's going to be exciting. So we've got somebody on the phone, Sam. Go for it.
0: Hang on, because we've only got like 30 seconds left of this song.
1: Yeah.
0: I need to press buttons.
1: Okay, let's go.
0: Do you want to answer it?
1: Yeah, go.
0: You answer it. Oh, there we are.
2: Good morning, Hope FM.
0: Who is it?
2: It's Jakey P. You gonna put him on?
0: Yeah, let's put him on.
2: We're gonna put you on live, Jake. So you can...
0: Are you there? What's the phone? We haven't used this phone for so long.
2: Yeah, hang on.
0: Try it now.
3: Hello, Resound Radio.
0: Yeah.
3: Loving the tunes this morning.
1: It's
3: living
1: big.
3: It up under the blood.
1: It's big Jakey P.
0: Not under the blood, Jake. It's under D-blood.
1: D-blood.
3: Yes. We want you to play that song again. That was an absolute tune. Say out loud, Mitch.
4: We want you to play that song again.
1: Wow.
3: Good job today, lads. Loving it. Looking forward to the next Resound on the 11th of July, baby. Woo, woo, woo. Let's go.
1: It's going to be good.
0: We're all saying the 11th of July like it's months away. It's next week.
1: Next
0: Saturday, guys.
1: Saturday.
3: See you next Saturday, boys.
1: Yeah.
0: All right, then. That was Jake.
3: Don't forget your sun cream.
1: Oh, yeah.
0: Oh,
1: don't
0: yeah.
1: forget your sun cream.
3: And what are you boys, back to 50?
0: Well, yeah. I mean, yeah. And also, we will be finishing in time. So if England do get through and beat Mexico and they're playing at 10 o'clock next Saturday night, we will be done.
1: Nice.
0: In time for you to go home and watch the
1: Mate,
0: football.
1: Listen, we live in hope. It's going to happen.
3: Boys, yeah. Boys, it's coming home. It's coming home.
1: We've been saying that for 60 years, Jake. We've been saying that for 60 years, but hopefully...
0: Aaron, Liberty's trying to talk.
1: Sorry, Liberty, go on.
3: Say, we love, who's your favourite England player?
4: My favourite player is Saka.
1: Saka.
0: Good choice.
1: Saka! Yeah, it's a good choice.
3: Nice one, boys.
0: Right,
1: thanks,
0: thank you,
1: Jake.
0: We'll see you soon.
1: See ya, bye.
3: Later, thanks.
0: Bye. Turn him down. Who's introducing this next song?
1: So my wife and my oldest daughter has gone on holiday, so I'm here with two of my youngest children, and I've got Erin and Brooke. And Brooke has chosen the next song. Brooke, you want to introduce it?
5: Demons by Josiah Queen.
1: Oh.

0: So, the whole what will go further baguette and naan bread has caused carnage in the resound radio presenter WhatsApp group that we have.
1: Mm.
0: So, we have made a decision, an executive decision, because me and Aaron had the same idea at the same time. Next week at Resound,
1: yeah,
0: we will officially try out this theory. So we will purchase a baguette, as in a French stick baguette,
1: which Sam's going to throw.
0: No, it needs to be the same person to throw both to make it fair.
1: Why?
0: I can't throw, so it's just no point.
1: Yeah, but the thing is, if I say, Sam, I think we should go head to head. Head to head. I think that's just the way forward, mate. I mean, I go head to head. I get the naan.
0: Sophie Parker says you, baguette. So you have you the naan, and we'll get Sophie in to do the baguette.
1: Okay.
0: Because she throws better than me.
1: What is that?
0: I think, I don't know. I've never actually seen Sophie throw.
1: Yeah, let's see. Let's see how it lands.
0: Have you ever seen your best friend run at full pelt before?
1: Well,
0: that's something else. I got my friend the other day, a couple of months ago, actually. We went for a picnic.
1: I don't think I've ever seen you run at full pelt,
0: Sam.
1: Well,
0: no, because I can't. Anyway, right. So next week at Resound, we will do the naan bread and baguette off challenge.
1: Yeah.
0: We'll get a proper French stick, mm-hmm. a tiger baton, and we'll get a giant naan bread.
1: A giant naan.
0: Yeah, we'll get a big naan bread, not a little one, but yeah. like a decent naan
1: a good
0: bread
1: side.
0: Size. Naan bread.
1: Yeah.
0: And we will test this theory out.
1: Okay.
0: Week.
1: We'll go for it.
0: Right, we are going into our last song today. I think I've done the timings right. So this could be the last time you hear us, but it might not be the last time you hear us because I might have to feel for 30 seconds. But thank you so much for listening. If you want tickets to Resound next week, head to resoundyouth.org/tickets and we would love to see you there. Thank you very much for coming in, Aaron.
1: Thank you. Thank you for listening, guys. It's been great. And come to Resound next week. It's going to be a banger. It's going to be incredible. And we're going to have fun.
0: It's going to be great fun. This is our track of the week from Hope FM. This is Make Room by Poets and Prophets.
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5: Writing Make Room was not just a regular songwriting session, but truly an encounter with Jesus. We spent so much time just worshiping before we even began the writing process. It's a song of surrender and making room for God to move how he wants to without our agenda. It's being open and sensitive to his Holy Spirit, and we certainly hope that the song blesses you.

0: on the hour and up to date, the latest national and international news. 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
1: From the Sky News Centre at 11, there's a 90% chance of thunderstorms during England's next World Cup match. FIFA's now decided not to move the last 16 game against Mexico forward 6 hours after a reported backlash from the two countries. It'll still begin at 1am UK time on Monday. Former England striker Jay Bothroyd says that's the wrong decision.
2: They should start the game where there's no disturbances at all, because if you start a game and then you have to wait an hour or 2 hours, whatever it may be, when you come back on the pitch, you're going to have to do a warm-up again. Can't just come on the pitch and start playing. So if there is going to be, which is 90% chance, they need to start that game earlier.
1: Parents are being warned of the dangers of posting images of their children online. The National Crime Agency has launched a campaign warning of a rise in AI child abuse imagery. Elsewhere, one of NHS England's top doctors is warning misinformation online is becoming a real threat to public health. Medical Director Professor Frankie Swords says people are seeking out answers from unreliable sources and opting for completely unproven miracle cures. It's one of the reasons why the Health Service is launching its own TikTok channel. Rebecca Curtain is from Healthwatch England.
3: With social media platforms or the people posting on them, their motives aren't always clear. So are they trying to sell you something? Are they trying to promote medication that's not licensed for use in the UK? Or are they even trying to get you to spread misinformation to sow social division?
1: The man tipped to become the next Prime Minister insists he'll stick to Labour's manifesto if he gets into power. Andy Burnham says he won't call a general election, but instead will focus on voter reforms. Parts of the UK are braced for another potential heatwave this weekend. Temperatures are expected to soar to 30 Celsius in some areas. And Taylor Swift and Travis Kelce have tied the knot in a star-studded ceremony at Madison Square Garden in New York. Details of the nuptials have been kept under wraps, but Adam Sandler is said to have officiated while the bride wore Christian Dior. That's the latest. I'm Faye Rollins.
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1: Many men suffering abuse at the hands of their partners think they're to blame, that they're weak. 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We are the Mankind Initiative, and we have been helping men escape from domestic abuse since 2001. 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That is 01 823 33 4244. The lines are open from 10 till 4, Monday to Friday. 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

Hello and welcome to Early Years, early contemporary Christian music. The music that has influenced current CCM music, normally played here. Some of the artists, well, they have moved on into music production. Others into, well, different bands. But some are no longer with us. But their music lives on. Join me, Derek Damon, as we listen to together to some really good music.

That was Andre Crouch, and it was entitled We Love It Here. Yes, he's a great musician, very popular. American gospel singer, songwriter, arranger, record producer, and a pastor as well. He's been described as the father of modern gospel music. Came out with songs such as Soon and Very Soon. Worked along with some of the big names, and a lot of the big names have covered his material over the years. And in the 60s and 70s, he paved the way to CCM music. Also done a lot of film work with some of the big films like Lion King. Started off working with the family. His father was a church pastor. His mum played the piano. And he started off by playing the piano as well and learning how to lead worship, as it were, and lead a band. And he formed his first group in 1960. Very well known, and unfortunately, his health deteriorated over the years. He was hospitalized in December 2014, and he died in January 2015. But Andre Crouch has got a lot of reputation, and very, very popular in America, and his music will live on. Well, that was We Love It Here, we've just listened to, and this is Nobody Else But You. This is Andre Crouch.

was Andre Crouch and the Disciples. Well, that's the name of the backing group that sang along with him. So Andre Crouch and the Disciples and Nobody Else But You. By the way, both tracks come from a CD entitled Mercy, and it's one of the favourite ones I have of Andre Crouch's music. Paul Clark has been around since about 1971. He's been described as one of the veteran gospel singers of the Jesus movement, one of their founding fathers. And he has, you know, carried along with music from the Jesus music to the Jesus movement to CCM movement. And he has comes from Kansas City. His first album was released in 1971, and that was entitled Songs from the Savior, Volume 1. Volume 2 came a little bit later. His first albums have been described as well-produced for CCM music, for Christian music particularly at that time, and he was had one or two jazz influences as well with his music. He's not only a songwriter, but he's a record producer. And that includes working with people like Phil Keaggy, Second Chapter of Acts, Love Song, Larry Norman, Andre Crouch, Honey Tree, Keith Green, Randy Stonehill, Barry McGuire, and many others. So he was being well used as a record producer in those years. Well, I've got some music from him, and this one's entitled Tell Them All. This is Paul Clark.

That was Paul Clark and Tell Them All. He is still writing music, as well as released two books so far. And he's released 19 albums, CDs. The last one was in 2016. One of the comments he has made about his music and his writing is this: I intend to keep my hand to the plough, spreading the gospel of Jesus Christ. By his grace, I honour the past, embrace the present, and possess a living hope for the future. Wonderful statement that, isn't it? It's a kind of a focus or a basis of his life, of Paul Clark. As I said, he's been around since about 1971. One of the veterans, still going strong, I think, at the moment, producing music for some of the other great artists as well. I'm going to play some more music, and this is entitled He'll Do the Same, Paul Clark.

Paul Clark, and he'll do the same. Kim Hill is somebody that we don't know very much about. She is an American singer and songwriter, and she's worked with various hip-hop bands, and she's often seen or heard of singing duets with some of the big names, such as Lenny LeBlanc and various others. And there's not a lot of information about her I can share with you. I enjoy her music, so I'm going to share a couple of pieces of music with you from Kim Hill. The first one is Secret Place.

Kim Hill and Secret Place. As I said, she's not very well known. She has sung along with Black Eyed Peas and has been described as a soul musician. She's also worked in television. But I think you'll find out more about her when you find out about other artists and their music. And you see her name in the credits of the music doing backing group. So she's not really a soloist in one sense. So the first one was Secret Place, and this one is Psalm 1. So this is Kim Hill.

Kim Hill and Someone. As I said before, I don't know very much about Kim Hill and her music, but she certainly produces great music, doesn't she? I'll have to get her back on the programme very soon and see if I can find some more music from her. Well, Martin Joseph, yes, we know a lot about him. He is the Welsh singer-songwriter, comes from Penarth in Wales, and folk Celtic style is his music. Been around since about 1983. And yes, many of you might have gone to his concerts or seen him at various events. And Rev Jeff and I, a number of years ago, went to see and listen to him in Poole. His style of music is social lament and protest. Kind of comes through as well. He's the guy who was the great golfer at a very early age and a songwriter at an early age as well, and has produced some really good music over the years. Well, I'm playing from a CD entitled Undrugged. So this is Martin Joseph and Being There.

Martin Joseph and Being There. Over the 80s alone, he came out with 5 albums, and he does collaborate a lot with the lyricist Stuart Henderson and does various live versions of his songs on this particular CD entitled Undrugged. And I think what he shows with his music is you don't need a big band behind you to produce great music. He has established own record label called Pipe Records, so that he can have complete control and creative freedom over his music. And many artists do that. They don't want some large record company telling them about their music and how it should be and what is wanted. They want to control it themselves. He also publishes a news magazine entitled The Passport Q. He does make many appearances on Greenbelt. Don't know whether you've been to Greenbelt and seen Martin Joseph there. And goes on tour, usually across the UK, including Canada, at folk music festivals. And does support act to various artists. And he does support Amnesty International, Christian Aid, and various other groups as well. In all, he's come out with 25 albums, 13 of them live, EPs, and lots of other material. Well, that's Martin Joseph. Well worth looking into. As I said, I'm playing from a CD entitled Undrugged, and the next track is An Aching and a Longing. This is Martin Joseph. The sun.

Martin Joseph and An Aching and a Longing. That's, as I said earlier, from a CD entitled Undrugged. I think that's one of his better ones, one of the live ones. Cut out the kind of the clapping and the audience sound, but it is a great CD to get your hands on. So if you like Martin Joseph, try Undrugged. I'm sure you'll enjoy it and his music as well. Sweet Comfort Band, as I've always said, is one of my favourites, and I would have loved to gone to one of their concerts. They were a band between about 1974 and 1984. But they did come back again in 2013, and they were described as one of the American Christian rock bands, one of the first ones, way back in 1973, when they first performed. And it was Brian Duncan at that time and two of his brothers started off, and it kind of went on from there to become a big band, as it were, very well known in America. One significant thing about them was their highly detailed airbrushed album covers, and you know, it's very important. Some people collect albums not because of the band or the music, but just the album covers because of the quality. Well, Sweet Comfort Band, if you ever get your hands on one of their albums, have a look at the airbrushed covers. Really wonderful artwork. They were on the Jesus music scene, and this is an interesting description. They were described as fuzzy, jazzy R&B, 70s rock style. Well, that says an awful lot. Whilst other bands were doing folk rock and soft rock, it looked like Sweet Comfort were doing all the rest of the rock music at that particular time. Well, that is Sweet Comfort Band. Looking around for some music from them, I came up with two tracks, and one of them is entitled A Heavenly Light. This is Sweet Comfort.

0: heavenly light.
1: Sweet Comfort and A Heavenly Light. It's interesting, as with a lot of bands, they get on really well together and play together. But in 1984, the band split up because they went their different ways, different interests, music-wise, different developments. So in 84, they did their final concert, and Brian Duncan, who was the key to the whole group, developed a solo career. But they did come back together in 2013, which resulted in a new album coming out. Well, I decided to play a piece of music called I Love You With My Life. If this is a Brian Duncan piece of music, it was written by him and developed by him, but he did play it with the band, Sweet Comfort. And so Sweet Comfort, which is often called Sweet Comfort Band, or sometimes just Sweet, and I Love You With My Life.

That was Sweet Comfort and I Love You With My Life. Or should I say it was Brian Duncan. He was the lead singer and wrote a lot of their music. And so I've decided at the end of the first part of the programme to play some more music of just Brian Duncan, because he was the lead singer with Sweet Comfort. And when they did split up, he did develop his own solo career. And he got various Dove Awards and Grammy Awards as well, Grammy nominations for his music, which included Love You With My Life and things like Love Takes Time. Over the years, he sold over 1 million albums, 15 solo albums. He's also did an online radio show entitled Radio Rehab, to encourage people in their daily living, and has written 2 books. So he was busy with the band and then very busy afterwards when he was developing his solo career. So I thought I'd play some music from Brian Duncan, and this is A Heart Like Mine.

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3: Well, welcome back to Early Years with me, Derek Damon. I hope you've enjoyed the music so far. It's been really good, hasn't it? And I think that's why I think this programme is so enjoyable for me to present, is the music. And so here I am listening to some really good music with you that I hope you enjoy. Well, by the way, in the second part of the programme, my guest is going to be Barry Maguire. Now, whenever I mention Barry Maguire, I always say, and I realise that he's been around since the beginning of time, one of the very early artists, and I get to be able to play his music and listen to him. He's an American singer and songwriter, well known for a piece of music entitled Eve of Destruction. And that was released way back in 1965. And he released his first album in 1963. And he's the guy who's worked in various situations. He's been a journeyman pipe fitter, commercial fisherman, a bar singer. And he joined the new Christie Minstrels as a singer. And by the way, he is the singer of the song Three Wheels on My Wagon. Yeah, he's a folk rock singer. And the Eve of Destruction song sold over a million copies, just that one song, got him a golden disc. And more music came along, bands and films. But in 1971, he committed his life to the Lord Jesus, became a Christian after he met Arthur Blessett. That's a little bit about Barry Maguire. And I've got some music we're going to play, and I've found an interview where he actually talks about his life just a little bit. So Barry Maguire, and the music is Anyone But Jesus.

That was Barry Maguire and Anyone But Jesus. It's really interesting because he released his next album in 1973 called Seeds. And he went on tour with A Second Chapter of Acts, and he toured with them. But also he was well known for a song called Bullfrogs and Butterflies, one of the Agape series. And it's a children's CD. Well, it's not a CD. It started actually as a cassette. And we used to play that for our boys in the car regularly, and they used to enjoy listening to it. 1978, he toured England, Scotland and Wales with Jimmy Owens. Remember The Witness, which was a musical on the life of Jesus Christ. And he played, and he was one of the lead singer. Since then, he's worked with various artists in films, in sing-alongs, lots of different situations in Christian music. Overall, he's released 27 albums. Well, I thought I'd play some more music of his, and this is There Is a Peace. This is Barry Maguire.

0: That was Barry Maguire and There Is a Peace. We're now going to listen a little bit to Barry Maguire and how he committed his life to Jesus Christ and what were the circumstances and what was it all about. This is Barry Maguire.
1: When I left the Christies, I left in search of truth. You know, the Christies gave me an amount of fame and notoriety and money and, you know, artistic expression, to where I realized that there was no fulfillment in that. You know, the more money I made, the more famous I became, the less fulfilled I seemed to be. So I left the group really looking for answers to life answers. And I wound up getting into the whole, you know, LSD consciousness expansion thing. No answers. I went to New York. I did hair on Broadway for about a year and a half. Yeah, I'd been a hippie so long, you know. I mean, I'm, as far as I know, I had the first pair of flowered pants that was ever worn at 11, made of myself, you know. And so I was hippie one, you know. And I've been so, you know, I gave everything away. And lived. I figured the only way to find the truth was to get, this is before I met Jesus, was to get rid of all the stuff out of my life so I could get down to reality, what's real. And I got a hold of a little paperback book called Good News for Modern Man, and I didn't know what it was. I just thought it was some existential thing. Picked it up, opened it up. They're right on the first page. It says, the New Testament in modern English. And I got really upset. I said, oh, look, men of Jesus freaks. They're disguising the Bible. Who has to throw it on the floor? And then a few days went by, and I just, out of sarcastic curiosity, I thought, well, what is this Jesus trip all about anyway? All these weird people out saying Jesus loves you. And so I picked, and for the first time in my life, I stopped looking at Christians. I stopped looking at preachers and denominations, organizations. And I took a look at the man Jesus and what he had to say. And as I put it to the test against what I knew to be true, just through my own life experience, everything Jesus said rang true. And I thought, this is it. This is the answer I've been looking for all these years. This is the answer to the eve of destruction. This is the answer to all our political problems, all our racial discrimination, everything wrong with society. Here's the answer. So simple. But I finally came down to just a decision that I had to make. What am I going to do with this piece of truth?

0: If you love the Lord, I don't care what you do, it's going to bleed out of you just on people everywhere you go. So it doesn't matter if you're a musician. Just be true to your gift. Be true to the Lord and let the chips fall where they will. Let God, you know, there's a scripture, and this is my scripture. It's Psalm 75, verses 6 and 7. And it says, promotion comes not from the desert, nor out of the east or the west, but God sets them up and God takes them down. When I sing today the songs that I sing, that I sang 30 years ago, they're more real than they were then. They're fresher than they were then because they've proven themselves. The truth in the songs has over and over and over again. Then I was singing looking forward in faith. Now I sing looking backward in absolute reality. This is the truth because I've lived it for 25 years.
1: That was Barry McGuire talking about his life, his faith, and a little bit of some of his music anyway as well. Thought I'd close off the Barry McGuire section, as it were, with some more music from him, and this is Clouds.

was Barry McGuire and Clouds. Well, I hope you enjoyed the interview. It's always good to find out a little bit about the artists of the music we play here on Early Years and how they came about to come to an experience of Jesus Christ in their life personally, where the music comes from. Great musician and still going strong. Second chapter of Acts with the Jesus Music CCM group started 1973. They're the Ward family. They are now Annie Herring, Nellie Greeson, and Matthew Ward. Two sisters, one brother. They were very successful in the 70s, and as a family, they always seemed to sing together. Started off in coffee houses, small gatherings, and they were really encouraged by Pat Boone, who did a lot of arranging and arranged their first contract for music. Yes, as I said earlier, they did go on tour with Barry McGuire. In 1976, they did some solo tours, and then in 1974, they released their first solo album. But they've also sung with Phil Keaggy over the years and been associated with Michael and Stormy O'Martian. Well, that's the second chapter of Acts. I've got some music here, and it's Keep On Shining.

second chapter of Acts and Keep On Shining. They toured till about 1988 and they were inducted into the Music Hall of Fame for their music. Annie became Annie Herring, having married their recording engineer, and Matthew developed a successful music career of his own as a soloist. And Nellie, well, she married into the business as well, in marrying a record producer. Overall, they released 15 albums, 3 compilations, and 2 videos. Very well known even in this country, second chapter of Acts in that era. Got some more music. This is He Broke Through. This is second chapter of Acts.

second chapter of Acts, he's broken through. All three of them are still working in the music industry. And as I said, Annie Herring has developed quite a well-known solo career. And Matthew Ward himself has released various solo albums over the years. So well worth listening to, second chapter of Acts. Bob Carlyle is a CCM, contemporary Christian music singer, been around since about 1985, still going strong. He's a singer, he's a songwriter, and he's been a singer in various bands before developing his own solo career. He's best known for a song, Butterfly Kisses. That was on his third solo album and then became a single. In 1997, he got a Grammy Award for the Best Country Song, plus three Dove Awards and Song of the Year. Well, that's Bob Carlyle, and the track we're going to play is We Fall Down.

Bob Carlyle and We Fall Down. He has a great voice, and you know, he has sung along with various others, but as a soloist, I think he's quite exceptional. He's also done various movie soundtracks, sung with other artists, made guest appearances all over the place. But I enjoy his music. Very, very powerful voice as well. So I'm going to play another piece, and this is Man of His Word.

That was Bob Carlyle and Man of His Word. He does sing a fantastic piece of music entitled Rest of My Life. And I think certain people have used that piece of music in their wedding. I'm not surprised. I think that's Bob Carlyle at his best. So if you want a great piece of wedding music to play in a service at the end or in the middle, get hold of Bob Carlyle singing Rest of My Life. I'll tell you, it'll lift the roof, especially if you've got a good sound system. But we'll move on with the music. This is Debbie Boone. She's been around since about 1971, an American singer, author, actress. Became very well known in 1977 for a hit, You Light Up My Life, which was 10 weeks in the number one in the Billboard Top 100 chart. Got a Grammy Award for Best New Artist as well. Does a bit of country singing around about 1980. Got a number one with one of her songs. And she's been in the top 10 CCM albums, plus two Grammy Awards. She also has done musical theatre productions as well as co-authored children's books. Well, that is Debbie Boone playing from a CD entitled Choose Life, and the music is Pressure Points.

Debbie Boone and Pressure Point. Of course, she comes from a very well-known family in America. Her father was the singer-actor Pat Boone. So she started off in the family group with her sisters, called the Boone Sisters, or the Boone Girls, as they were known. She's done some theatre, she's done TV, quite a career in TV for a time, done TV commercials, and married to Gabriel Ferrer, who is a priest in the Episcopal Church. Well, that's Debbie Boone. Very well known in America. I don't think she's quite so well known over in this country. Anyway, got some more music, and as I said, it's from a CD entitled Choose Life. The track is The Time Is Now.

Debbie Boone, and The Time Is Now. Well, the time is slowly creeping up through the programme, but I've still got some time to creep in some Keith Green in my top three of favourite musicians, I think. Keith Green is CCM pianist, singer, songwriter. 1965, we've got to go back to. He had a strong devotion and his commitment in his Christian faith, challenging other Christians, produced some really great music over the years. Started with a guitar at 5, piano at 7. Great talent. Started live theatre when he was 8. The youngest person ever to get a music contract with Decca when he was 5 years old, producing some great music over the years. But he's really known for his challenging music. And with his wife, they produced Last Days Ministries, magazines, and working with addicts, prostitutes, the homeless, young people. And over the years, he's done so many different music concerts and played with various others. Well, that is an introduction to Keith Green. I think his music says it all. I'm playing from Ministry Years 77 to 79, CD 2, and the track is I Can't Believe It.

Keith Green and I Can't Believe It. Great musician, and I really enjoy listening to him. Unfortunately, as a lot of you remember, he was killed on the 28th of July 1982 in an aircraft, in a light aeroplane. 11 passengers and the pilot were all killed, and there was Keith Green and two of his children on board at the same time. Melody Green, his wife, continued with their ministry. His music has had such an influence on so many different people over the years. I started to listen when it was in cassette form before it actually moved in to CDs and other music. One of my favorite artists. Got to play some more music. By the way, it's got to be the last piece of the program. I hope you've enjoyed listening, starting with Barry McGuire, other artists, and finishing off with Keith Green, of course. Thank you for being with me, Derek Damon. And remember, look after yourself, look after those that you love, and keep yourself safe. And until we meet again, this is Keith Green, and Don't You Wish You Had the Answers.

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4: Yeah, it certainly is. Welcome, welcome, welcome. 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Over the next 2 hours, we'll be counting down the top 20 of the week and be hearing from the likes of Phil Wickham and Crowder, Peter Burton, Tasha Layton, Micah Tyler, Zach Williams, Jamie McDonald, Elevation Worship, Elevation Rhythm, Soren Welsh, Chandler Moore, and much, much more. My name is Dan. So delighted you've chosen to join us today. Introducing our guests in the studio this week, helping me in this endeavour. I've got to say, we don't have Mr. Gordon T this week. So, Alicia, you've got to bring the Gordon T energy. Are you feeling up to it?
5: I don't really know how to do Gordon T's energy except to tell dad jokes. So I'll have to just slip one of those in somewhere and that can count.
4: Yeah, you got a bit of time. We got a long way to go through the show. Well, that's exciting. A dad joke. What a treat. As well as this promised dad joke, we got a couple of other features on the show, the usual features, including our new music update. Last week, Alicia, you chose a theme. We were focusing more on worship, weren't we? This week, we've gone in a different direction. What are we going to be hearing later on?
5: It's going to be a bit more rock heavy.
4: Yeah.
5: So the bands we will be featuring are some of our favourites. We've got the band Jaron, we've got Strings and Heart, and also Hopeful. And yep, I've not heard of them myself, so I'm very looking forward to playing you this new track. And all of their songs, this is just a great lineup for the new music update.
4: Yeah, as well as that, we will go back in time for a Hope 20 Chart Show classic into the archives. It's an extensive archive. We're up to, 19 years and, 5 weeks now that this show has been going? Something like that. We haven't been here that long, almost. Hope 20 Chart Show classics a little bit later on. I better ask you, this is usually Gordon's job, but what is the big question this week, Alicia?
5: Yes, it is, can Matthew West make it a fifth week with his song Good at number one, or will someone else snatch that top spot away from him?
4: Yeah, the likes of CeCe Winans, Elevation Rhythm, Elevation Worship, all with eyes on. Stay with us.

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1: Well, before we get into this week's countdown, we already know that the new music update this week is going to be a little bit rock heavy. We're going to continue that theme with our show start today. And in terms of Christian rock, there is perhaps not many bands that have had more influence on the genre than Switchfoot. This past Friday, they released their 14th studio album called Forever Now. And they begin our time on the Hope 20 Chart Show today. From that album, this is Absolution.

0: Name me a band from the last 20 years that's had more of an influence on Christian rock than Switchfoot. Alicia, putting you on the spot. Quick.
1: It's a trick question. There isn't one.
0: No, that's right. Beginning our time on the Hot 20 Chart Show, Switchfoot from their new album, Forever. Now their 14th studio album, the follow-up to 2021's Interrobang, which was sort of one of my lockdown albums. Welcome return for Switchfoot. That's the song Absolution. And we'll have more new music of the rock variety a little bit later on in our new music update.
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0: So let's do it. Let's get into our countdown for this week. I can tell you on the way, we do have one new entry. Well, sort of. I'll explain more in a little bit. But beginning our chart at number 20 this week, Alicia, who we got?
1: Yes, it's the fifth week in the chart for this song. It's Sidewalk Prophets with Father Let It Be.
2: Number 20.

0: most recent album called Looking Up. That's Sidewalk Prophets. It's a non-mover at 20 this week. Father, Let It Be. On the way, we're going to be hearing from Bay Turner and Matt Maher. But next at 19, this is our new entry this week. Well, sort of. It's actually a rare re-entry back into the Hot 20 chart show. This was in our chart back in, I think, April of this year when it last featured. Alicia, you're a big fan of this one. In fact, I'm so glad it's bad because it spent far too little in our chart originally, just spending 7 weeks, peaking at number 17 back in April before dropping out. Who are we welcoming back?
1: All right. Pat Barrett's not in the room, but it is Pat Barrett.
0: He might be listening.
1: Oh, he will, yes. Well, hopefully. He is singing about, so the song is I've Got Fire, and he is singing about how he's got this never-ending fire. Well, clearly he has, because he's come back into our show, and he's just not going away, obviously. It was such a great song. I saw him do this and introduce this song at Big Church Fest, and it was, everyone in that tent was just, it was an absolute amazing, one-of-a-kind night. And may have overrun a bit and was running around with a clipboard, took it off the guy at one point, was like, no, I'm going to carry on with doing this song. And so now he's doing it again. He's like, I'm coming back into the Hope 20 chart. There we go. So, it's I've Got a Fire, Pat Barrett. Enjoy.
2: Number 19. I've got

0: mean that we've had to say goodbye to a song that was in our top 20 last week. But what song is it? We will be playing our weekly game of Dearly the Charted later on, see if you can spot which song doesn't feature this week. We'll do that before we announce this week's top two. Right now, though, we find ourselves at number 18. I can tell you we've got music from Bay Turner on the way. But next up,
1: it is Matt Maher with Gonna Be Alright.
2: Number 18.

0: Bay Turner spending an eighth week in a Hope 20 chart show with his song Somebody's Praying. It's up one place to 17 this week. Before that, Matt Maher also up one and Gonna Be Alright.
1: Number 16.
2: It's the third week in the chart now and it's up one place. It's Toby Mac with his song Lord It Feels Good.

0: spending your third week in our top 20. That's Toby Mag. Lord, It Feels Good, a track taken from his 2025 album, Heaven on My Mind. It's up one place, number 16 this week.
1: Chart show.
0: Heading towards the end of part one of this week's Hope 20 chart show. Time to press the pause button and rewind back to a Hope 20 chart show, a classic, back to the top of this chart on this very week in a year in the past. How far back are we going, Alicia?
2: Well, not too far. We are only going back to 2025. So last year, and this song spent 26 weeks in our chart, and four of those were at number one. It was an amazing song, personal favourite of mine. It is called No Fear by John Reddick, featuring

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0: Alicia, what are we listening to here?
1: It is, of course, Chris Tomlin, if you recognise his voice. And it's Our God, back from 2010, that was in our chart. And it's been 22 weeks, and four of those were at number one.
0: Yeah, our second Hope 20 Chart Show classic on the show this week. We've got one more a little bit later on if we have time to squeeze it in. But right now, we're going to pick up our countdown. We are at number 15 this week. I can tell you on the way, there's music from Tasha Layton, from Micah Tyler and Chandler Moore. But right now, at 15, it's an on move, Alicia. Who is it?
1: It's Torrin Wells with Breathe On It.
2: Number 15.

0: spending a sixth week in our top 20. Chandler Moore and his brand new version of God I'm Just Grateful is up two places to 14 this week. Before that, a non-mover at 15, Torren Wells and Breathe On It.
1: And coming up, we will be hearing from Tasha Layton and Ben Fuller. But first, right now, it's the sixth week in the chart now for Micah Tyler with Perfectly.

0: Tasha Layton and Ben Fuller. That's Meet Me in the Valley, a non-mover at 12 this week. Before that, Micah Tyler up 1 to 13 with his latest one. Perfectly. Just one more song to go in our first half of our countdown of this week's Hot 20 Chart Show. We have got another Hot 20 Chart Show classic on the way, but right now let's have this week's number 11. It's up two places, a 10th week on the chart for Carly Ann Taylor and Why Should I Worry?
1: Number 11.

0: 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Carly-Anne Taylor, that's her song, Why Should I Worry? 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That's number 11. 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
0: Heading towards the end of the first half of this week's Hope 20 Chart Show. Where's the time going? Ever closer to getting into that all-important top 10. Our new music update also just around the corner. And we're closer to finding out whether Matthew West can make it a fifth week at number one with his song Good. That's all coming up in the second half this week. But right now, let's rewind once again. Alicia, another Hope 20 Chart Show classic. Where are we heading to?
2: Yeah, we've got all the rewind tracks today and all the really good ones. We're going back to 2023. This song spent 19 weeks in our chart. And again, it's the third song that spent 4 weeks at number one. And it's Lauren Daigle with Thank God I Do.

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4: Go on in, Alicia. There's no Gordon this week, so it's down to us to explain what the new music update is. Incredibly complicated.
5: Yes, it's super, super technical. It's basically where we play you some songs that you may or may not hear because they may or may not enter the chart, which you guys love saying may or may not. I feel like that's the new saying, but that's the truth. So we'd like to give you an opportunity to hear these songs, and we've picked the best of the newest music and we talk about it. And it's just a very, very happy time. It's the best part of the show, I think.
4: Yeah, good, good. Last week, we had a bit of a worship theme. This week... We've gone in a different direction. What's the theme for our new music this week?
5: This week is very much filled with rock and indie rock and surfer rock. So it's going to be that kind of vibe. I hope that you're into it.
4: Yeah, well, we kicked off the show with, where we were saying, big influence on Christian rock, that the band Switched Foot. So they set the scene at the top of the show. And the work that they've done over the past 14 albums has probably led to some of these guys doing what they do today. Who are these guys, by the way, we're going to be hearing on the new music update this week?
5: We will be hearing from a band called Hopeful. We've also got the band Jaron on the way, two sisters, really, really cool. But first, right now, we have Strings and Heart with their new song, Peach Sand.

0: First track on the new music update on the Hot 20 chart show this week, bringing some cool summery vibes there. It's Strings and Heart with the song Peach Sand. We're big fans of Strings and Heart. I mean, we featured them on the new music update previously. They had an album out last year called Plastic Wine. I loved it. Not sure if you remember, Alicia, they did a surf rock version of Maverick City Music's I Thank God. Brilliant, brilliant, brilliant. The band are Angelo, Michael and Eric. They are brothers. And guess where they're from? No, not California. They're from Arizona, but they have some California vibes in there. Tell us about Peach Sand.
1: Yes, so it's kind of continuing their indie rock, faith-driven style. And it's definitely got the surfer vibes in there, the beachy vibes, even though they are in, well, they're from the desert. They're not from the beach. But we don't know. Maybe they've moved. And they're just really, really, really consistent in bringing this unique style. Yes, they certainly were, you know, influenced back in the day by Switchfoot and also the Beach Boys, a bit of Nirvana in there. So they've got their own style that they've come into. And they came out with their, they had this breakout hit called Flowers Dressed in Blue. And then we recently, you know, we featured their second album, which was Plastic Wine. That was a great one, like last year. And I remember we loved some of those hits. I particularly really liked Kerosene. I don't know if you remember some of your favorites.
0: Kerosene, Backseat Drive for me. That was the first song from them that I heard. Still my favorite from the album of last year. But Kerosene, Turn That Up Loud.
1: Yes, that is such a good song. And then this one, I've been looking it up and being like, oh, why have they called it Peach Sand? They're talking about Jesus, and of course he's all we need, and bringing us the happiness and the peace. But I'm like, oh, I'm wondering if they're thinking, oh, it's all peachy because they've got him. You know, is it that? It's all, everything's maybe all peachy now. But that's the take. Maybe you've got a different take. Let us know. But that's how I've taken this song. I think it's really, really great.
0: I've got a dog called Peach, and she brings me a lot of happiness. So I have positive connection with the word peach. So I like it.
1: Cool. Okie dokie. I think we should move
0: Peach,
1: on to
0: are you
1: our
0: listening?
1: Next.
0: Are you listening? Peanut, I love you as well. Don't worry, I'm not leaving you out.
1: It's too late now.
0: has we got a song with Peanut in the title? No, not so much. Okay, should we move on? The second offering on the new music update on the Hot 20 Chart Show this week. It's a rock special. Who's up next?
1: Offering sounds like a sacrifice. It's not a sacrifice. It should be a delight. This song is called Don't Blink, and it's by Hopeful. Run!

0: Our second track on the new music update on the Hot 20 Chart Show this week comes from Hopeful, full stop. Not period. It was said in America, but we're in the UK. It means simply Hopeful, full stop, nothing else. Just be hopeful. I love that band. Randy James is the lead singer. He was a recent guest. Well, I say recent, earlier on in 2026. He was a guest on the Artist Interview podcast with our very own Gordon T, who's not with us this week. Hi, Gordon. Hope you're doing well if you're listening. They've had a really good run of releasing singles this year. I particularly like Jesus, I Miss You and also Get Me Out of the Way. Their latest single that we just heard there is called Don't Blink. Tell us about it, Alicia.
1: Yeah, it's a really, really cool song. I loved it immediately, especially the concept of, well, in the lyrics, you can listen. It says, dreaming with eyes wide open, don't blink, think twice, don't waste this life. And it's just such a powerful message. Kind of covered up a little bit with the rock, but this is for the people who like this kind of genre. So it really, really comes through. I'm listening to it and I'm hearing those amazing lyrics. It says, if you're lost in a cage, you know, don't waste this life, think twice. You want to be thinking about where are you going in eternity. And that's what they're talking about, as well as not falling into the trap of sin and don't get lost in it in a cage. And so Jesus can bring us that freedom. That this leads into their new album as well. That their song is called, a title song of the new album is The Art of Letting Go. And that comes out on the 31st of July, so not long to wait at all. And it's really interesting to see such powerful and, like, really, you know, serious messages being sent out. But their Spotify description literally just reads, just a few Oceanside dudes writing songs that give hopelessness a kick to the teeth.
0: Yeah.
1: Which I think is really, really cool, because sometimes that can come to us all. So hopefully this song has helped you today.
0: Yeah, it's a great choice, Alicia. Thank you for choosing it this week. Looking forward to more music from Hopeful with the release of that. I think it might even be their debut full-length album. They've had some EPs out before, but yeah, looking forward to that one. Okay, on to our third and final track this week in the Rock Special New Music Update. We got one from the band Jaron. This is A Symphony.

0: picking some of our favourite songs of the year that might not have charted in our top 20. Can you remember what you chose?
1: Yes, mine was Pat Barrett, I've Got Fire.
0: And it's been on the chart since. It is a re-entry this week.
1: Talking about it still today, yeah.
0: Won't go away. That's a good thing. I chose something else. Can't remember. I think it might have been Michael W. Smith, Arms Around the Sun, and maybe probably a Stephen Stanley song, usually is. But retrospectively, since then, I've wanted to mention the fact that I missed one of my favourite songs of the year last year and didn't discover it until 2026, and that was the band Jarran with their song A Poetic. And I've been looking for an opportunity, an excuse to mention that and to put that right for about 7 months now. And I've got the opportunity today because the band Jarran do feature on our new music update right there with their latest single. It's called A Symphony. Really is so good. Thank you for choosing it today, Alicia. For you who maybe don't know who the band Jarran are, it's sisters from Nashville, Tennessee, Jarran and Jade LaGore. The name Jarran actually stems from Hebrew, meaning a cry of rejoicing, to sing out in praise, and they certainly do that. They've got such a brilliant sound, haven't they? Tell us about that one there, A Symphony.
1: Yes, they have such a good sound, as you were saying. Jarran, she is on the vocals and guitar, and Jade is on the electric violin, and it's just such an awesome combination, you know, rock and violin. We've got in this song, we've got those super beautiful, like, powerful Jarran vocals, and then we've got coming in the violin from Jade, and it just pairs together just so beautifully. And as they have rightly called it, a symphony, it goes really, really nicely. And the lyrics, you know, talking about nothing compares to all the fame and the money, and they just want to sing and rejoice and make a symphony to the Lord. So her name is definitely paying off, and I didn't know it meant that. That's really cool.
0: Yeah, they were both guests, both Jarran and Jade were guests on the Artist Interview podcast last year, I think. Remember that trend when in interviews people say, right, explain the gospel in 60 seconds.
1: Oh, yeah.
0: Have you tried to do that before?
1: I think maybe I've done it once.
0: Yeah. Gordon set Jarran the task of doing that on the spot, no pre-prompting or anything, and she absolutely nailed it.
1: You were looking for some other way of saying nailed it, but...
0: I was, but you know what I mean. It's all relevant. And if you head over to the Hope FM Instagram page, HopeFM_UK, scroll down a bit, you'll be able to find it. Inspirational. Young people making some awesome music. That's the band Jarran with A Symphony. And our new music show, Rock Special, this week. Who else did we hear from? Just as a recap, Alicia.
1: We had Hopeful with their new single, Don't Blink. And we also had Strings and Heart with Peach Sand.
0: If you got some new music recommendations for us, perhaps something new that you've heard and you want to share it with us and everyone else listening, you can. There's multiple ways to get in touch. Alicia, there's three ways. Can you name the ways?
1: Hopefully, I believe I can. They can email, or you can email, chartshow@hopefm.com, or you can drop us a message on Instagram at The Artist Interview, or you can text us on WhatsApp, which is 01202 777 321.
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0: Okay, let's get into the second half of our countdown this week then. Ever closer to finding out whether Matthew West can make it a fifth week at number one. Before we do that, though, here's a story of how we got here.
2: Number 20 to number 11.
0: And kicking off our chart this week, a non-mover at 20, Sidewall Prophets, Father Let It Be.
2: Number 19.
1: It's that re-entry we were talking about, Pat Barrett, I've Got a Fire.
2: Number 18.
0: 2 weeks in the chart now for Matt Maher and Gonna Be Alright.
2: Number 17.
1: It's the 8th week in the chart for Bay Turner, Somebody's Praying.
2: Number 16.
0: Toby Mac and Lord It Feels Good.
2: Number 15.
1: It's a non-mover for Torrin Wells, Breathe On It.
2: Number 14.
0: Up 2 places for Chandler Moore and God I'm Just Grateful.
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0: A non-mover for Tasha Layton and Ben Fuller and Meet Me in the Valley. And finally, Alicia.
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0: On the way, we got music from Phil Wickham and Crowder, one from Peter Burton, but right now, down 1 this week for We The Kingdom, but a 14th week in our chart for Rescue Me.

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4: Into the final part of this week's Hope 20 Chart Show, we have eight songs to go. We're going to try and cram them all in the next 28 minutes or so, I can tell you. Coming up, Jamie McDonald, one from Josiah Queen and Elevation Worship. But right now, here's Phil Wickham and Crowder. It really is Amazing Grace.

0: 12th week in our chart for Josiah Queen and Demons. Lowercase is up one place to number 6 this week. Before that, Elevation Worship and Hallelujah. And at number 8, Phil Wickham and Crowder together up 2 places with It Really Is Amazing Grace. We've got music from Zach Williams on the way. But next up at 5, Alicia.
1: It is up one place. It's Jamie McDonald, Ain't No Way.
2: Number 5.

0: A non-mover at number four this week, Zach Williams, Ben Fuller, that's Wait For Me. Before that, Jamie McDonald creeping slowly up the chart, looking for a third consecutive number one. That song, Ain't No Way, is number five this week. Just three songs to go. Alicia, tell us, what is number three?
1: It's the 13th week in the chart now, and it's Cece Winans, Worthy Of It All.

0: CeCe Winans, Worthy of It All, a non-mover at number three this week. So just two songs are left. Can Matthew West make it a fifth week at number one with his song Good? Or will Elevation, Rhythm and Wash take the top spot? Those are our two final songs. So there you go. You know every single song that features in our top 20 this week. It's time then to play our weekly game of Daily Decharted. We had a new entry, well, a re-entry in the chart earlier on. Pat Barrett, I've Got a Fire, returning to our chart after 3 months away. But what song has dropped out this week? Have you worked it out? It was an incredibly popular song. It didn't quite make it to number one, although it was knocking on the door for a couple of weeks. Alicia, we got no Gordon with us this week. I reckon he would have got this. Of course he would have done. Have you managed to work out our Daily Decharted track this week?
1: Nay.
0: Okay, do you want a clue?
1: Yeah, sure, go on.
0: Also, you did promise us a dad joke earlier.
1: Oh, I haven't done the dad joke.
0: We're running out of time for that. Okay,
1: the clue... I can make it afterwards.
0: Yeah, okay. Yeah. Well.
1: Oh, right, okay. I should have got that one. I really should have got that one. Maybe you can have mercy on me.
0: Mercy.
1: There you go. Perfect dad joke. Right.
0: That can't be the dad joke, by the way. You're not getting away with that.
1: I was thought of on the spot. It's well deserved.
0: Yeah, maybe. Mercy Me, Make It Well, our Daily Decharted track this week. 19 weeks in our top 20, two of them at number one. They couldn't quite add yet another number one to their list of previous number ones on the history of this chart. No other band or artist, we say it quite a lot, have had more number ones than Mercy Me in the history of this show. So we say farewell for now to Mercy Me from the Hope 20 chart show. Okay, those final two songs are to come.
2: Number 10 to number 2.
0: Well, kicking off our top 10 this week, we had We the Kingdom and Rescue Me.
2: Number 9.
1: It's the 25th week in the chart for Peter Burton, featuring Matthew West, Where Would I Be?
2: Number 8.
0: Phil Wickham and Crowder together on It Really Is Amazing Grace.
2: Number 7.
1: The 13th week in the chart for Elevation Worship with Alleluia.
2: Number 6.
0: Josiah Queen with Demons.
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1: Up One Place is Jamie McDonald, Ain't No Way.
2: Number 4.
0: Zach Williams and Ben Fuller, a non-mover at 4 for Wait For Me.
2: Number 3.
1: And another non-mover is CeCe Winans, Worthy Of It All.
0: Okay, so those two final songs then. Matthew West spent the past 4 weeks at number one with Good, and we've also got Elevation, Rhythm and Washed. I can tell you this week's number two drops one place. It's Matthew West and Good.
2: Number two.

0: 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Off the top spot, it's Matthew West and Good.
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0: Well, that has been the Hot 20 chart show for yet another week. Thank you, thank you, thank you. 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Before we announce this week's brand new and number one, Alicia, if you would be happy to lead us in prayer.
2: I certainly would. And drawing from the new music update songs, I thought I'd take the three meanings of the songs that we talked about. So in Strings and Heart, it was Son of Man being all that I need. That's Jesus being all that we need. And also, don't blink, you know, don't think this life doesn't mean anything. Don't waste this life. And also the last song being about let's praise and send our praises up to the Lord. So I'd like to lead us in prayer. So Lord God, we love worshiping you. We love all these songs because they praise you. That's why we talk about them. That's why we have a whole show about them. And help us to praise you when things feel hopeless and when things feel dark. And also when things are going really well, when we've got that answered prayer. Help us to remember that you're the one that fulfills us and brings us that peachy sand happiness that Strings and Heart were singing about. And we thank you for all these things and keep our hearts full of gratitude and praise. And thank you that you've given us wisdom to face all these battles that we may be going through. In Jesus' name, amen.
0: Amen.
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0: So the final thing we need to do, actually no, not the final thing, the penultimate thing we need to do before we announce this week's brand new number one. Alicia, at the top of the show, you promised us a dad joke to match Gordon T's energy. We haven't had one yet. The one you did on Dearly Decharted didn't count.
2: For some reason, unknown.
0: It just didn't. Have you got one?
2: That was my best one. And I think that was all that was needed. Okay. So now you're going to have to do one, I think.
0: Okay, very, very quickly. A man walks into a bank with a gun and CDs on his eyes. One CD on the left eye, another one CD on the right eye. Walks up to the cashier, points the gun and says, give me all the money. And the cashier duly obliges. But while filling the bag, they say, why have you got CDs on your eyes? And he says, this is my disguise.
2: Oh my goodness. Okay.
0: Thank you so much for listening. Let's do this.
1: New at number one.
0: What we got, Alicia?
2: It's Elevation Rhythm with Washed.
0: Goodbye.
2: God bless.

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Middle of the Road, Tweedledee, Tweedledum, a single that peaked at number two on the UK charts in September 1971, and 1971 is my featured year for the next hour here on Hope FM.

Nancy Sinatra and Lee Hazlewood with Did You Ever? That was written by Bobby Braddock and originally recorded by Charlie Louvin and Melba Montgomery. But it was Nancy Sinatra and Lee Hazlewood who had the hit with it. Number two on the UK singles chart in August of 1971. Here's the Pioneers.

That's the Pioneers and Let Your Yeah Be Yeah, reggae song written by Jamaican singer Jimmy Cliff. Now, the Pioneers, they were a vocal trio of Sidney and Derek Crooks with their friend Winston Hewitt. And the song was co-produced by Jimmy Cliff and released on the Trojan record label. And it got to number 5 on the UK singles chart. Here's the Jackson 5.

0: and 5, Never Can Say Goodbye. That's a single from their fifth studio album, Maybe Tomorrow. The song features a young Michael Jackson on lead vocals, and it was originally written and intended for the Supremes, but Motown decided it would be better for the Jackson 5, and it got number 2 on the Billboard Hot 100 in 1971. It was a big hit for Gloria Gaynor in 1975.
1: Feet pound as they raced across the ground, and the clatter of the wheels as they spun round and round. And he galloped into Market Street, his badge upon his chest. His name was Ernie, and he drove

0: from Teddington and he drove the baker's van. He tempted her with his treacle tarts and his tasty oatmeal bread, and when she seen the size of his hot meat pies, it very near turned her head. She nearly swooned at his macaroon, and he said, "Now, if you treat me right, you'll have hot rolls every morning and crumpets every night." He knew once she sampled his layer cake, he'd have his wicked way, and all Ernie had to offer was a pint of milk a day. Poor Ernie! And he drove the fastest milk cart in the West. One lunchtime, Ted saw Ernie's awesome cart outside her door. It drove him mad to find it was still there at 4:30. And as he leapt down from his van, off blood to his veins did course, and he went across to Ernie's cart and he didn't off kick his horse, whose name was Trigger.
1: Trigger!
0: And he pulled the fastest milk cart in the West. Now Ernie rushed out into the street, his gold top in his hand. He said, "If you want to marry Susie, you fight for her like a man." "Oh, why don't we play cards for her?" he sneeringly replied. "And just to make it interesting, we'll have a shilling on the side." Now Ernie dragged him from his van, and beneath the blazing sun, they stood there face to face, and Ted went for his bun. But Ernie was too quick, things didn't go the way Ted planned, and a strawberry-flavoured yoghurt sent it spinning from his hand. Now Sushi ran between them and tried to keep them apart, and Ernie pushed her aside, and a rock cake caught him underneath his heart. And

0: strange things happened on their wedding night as they lay in their bed. Was that the trees a-rustling, or the hinges of the gate? Or Ernie's ghostly gold tops a-rattling in their crate? They won't forget Ernie!
1: Ernie! And he drove the fastest milk cart in the West!
2: Benny Hill, Ernie, the fastest milkman in the West. Number one at Christmas in 1971. Also number one in Australia and number three in New Zealand. Written by Benny Hill and based on his early experiences as a milkman for Hans Dairies in Eastleigh. And he also received an Ivor Novello Award from the British Academy of Songwriters, Composers and Authors in 1972 for that song.

Girl, Don't Bother Me. Originally released in 1964 when it reached number 41 on the Billboard Hot 100, but later became a favourite on the UK Northern Soul scene and got to number one on the UK Singles Chart for 3 weeks in September of 1971. And the group also appeared on BBC's Top of the Pops TV show with the song on 8 different occasions. Now, if you like soul or Motown music, Brian Mentor has a great show here on Hope FM at 6 o'clock on Saturday evenings. 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

George Harrison and My Sweet Lord. That's a single from his triple album All Things Must Pass and the best-selling UK single of 1971. 5 weeks at number one and 15 weeks in the top 40. Now, one of the best-selling albums of 1971 was by T-Rex. Here's a track from it.

T-Rex and One Inch Rock, and that comes from their self-titled album released on the 18th of December 1970, but it got to number 7 on the UK album charts in February of 1971 and stayed in the top 40 for 18 weeks. Here's another album track from 1971.

David Bowie and Oh You Pretty Things, and that comes from his fourth studio album called Hunky Dory, released on the 17th of December 1971. Now initially it didn't make it into the UK album charts at all, and barely sold 5,000 copies in the first quarter. It was only after his breakthrough album Ziggy Stardust, that was in mid-1972, did Hunky Dory become a success. Here's Clive Dunn.

I've done. And Grandad, born on the 9th of January 1920. Actor well known for his role as Lance Corporal Jones in the BBC sitcom Dad's Army. Grandad, that was number one on the UK singles chart in January of 1971. It was also reissued in 1973 and 1988. Clive Dunn sadly passed away on the 6th of November 2012. He was 92 years old.

Kinks with God's Children. That's a single taken from the soundtrack of the film Percy. It was a follow-up to their 1970 hit single Ape Man, but sadly failed to chart anywhere except Australia, where it got to number 53.

John Barry with the Persuaders TV theme tune, and that was an action comedy series starring Tony Curtis and Roger Moore. 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

Severin and Bunk and Arb and Roo, which translates into a bench, a tree, a street. And that was the winning entry to the 1971 Eurovision Song Contest, representing Monaco. And yeah, she won that with 128 points. It was the 16th edition of the contest and held on the 3rd of April 1971 at the Gaiety Theatre in Dublin. The UK entry? This was it.

Loda Rogers, Jack in the Box. That's the UK entry to the 1970 Eurovision Song Contest, and we came fourth with 98 points. Hello to Nurse Marion, big fan of Hope FM and a regular listener to this show. Thank you very much for listening. This one's for you.

Follies, Too Young to Be Married. That's a track from their 1970 album Confessions of the Mind, but released as a single in Australia in May 1971 and spent 2 weeks at number one. Here's hello to Ian and Karen, listening locally on 90.1 FM. Big fans of this radio station, big fans of 70s music, and big fans of this programme. Thank you very much for listening. This one's for you.

Rod Stewart with the classic Maggie May. You've been listening to the Sensational 70s with Derek here on Hope FM. 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

Checker and Twistin' USA. That's the B-side to his 1960 US number one hit, The Twist. Welcome along to the Rock and Roll Hour with Derek here on Hope FM. Here's the Crickets.

0: Crickets and Not Fade Away. That's another B-side. The A-side was Old Boy, released on the 27th of October 1957, written by Buddy Holly and producer Norman Petty. And you can also find both of those tracks on their debut album, The Chirping Crickets, which was the only studio album credited to them from the period they were led by Buddy Holly.
1: Oh, well, look here now. This just makes my day.

Chuck Berry and Wonderful Woman. That comes from his 20th and final studio album called Chuck, released in June of 2017. He sadly died between the announcement of its recording on his 90th birthday in October 2016 and its release. It posthumously became his first UK top 10 chart entry since 1977, and it was the first Berry studio album to be released in 38 years. The album was positively received by critics who considered it a return to form and a poignant last statement. Yeah, it's a great album. But in 1958, he wrote this.

The Animals and Around, written by Chuck Berry, and that comes from their 1964 US self-titled album. It was released on MGM Records. It was also released as the B-side to the German single, I'm In Love Again. That was also from 1964.

Elvis Presley and Moonlight Swim. That comes from the soundtrack to the 1961 film Blue Hawaii, starring Elvis Presley as Chad Gates, a former soldier who returns to Hawaii and rejects his family business to become a tour guide. Oh yes, and it's a great film. This is a great track. This is the Crew Cuts and Shaboom, Life Could Be a Dream.

Crew Cuts, Shaboom, Life Could Be a Dream. Canadian vocal and doo-wop quartet formed in Toronto. That was in 1952, and that got to number one on the US and Canadian singles chart in 1954. This was also number one on the US charts in the same year.

0: Betty Callan, Little Things Mean a Lot. She was a major American pop and big band vocalist whose career ran from the 1930s to the early rock and roll era, and she rose to fame in the 1940s singing with band leaders like Jimmy Dorsey and Harry James. That song, Little Things Mean a Lot, was her biggest success, and it spent 9 weeks at number one in the US and topped the UK chart in 1954. It was the year's biggest hit and it sold over 2 million copies.
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Janis Martin and Drugstore Rock and Roll. That's a single from 1956. She was one of the few women working in the male-dominated rock and roll field during the 1950s, nicknamed the female Elvis for her dance moves on stage similar to those of Elvis Presley.

0: Frankie Avalon and Venus, 5 weeks at number one on the US Billboard Singles Chart in 1959, keeping the Coasters with Charlie Brown at number two.
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0: covers of some classic rock and roll tracks. We started with Tom Jones and a live version of rock and roll music written by Chuck Berry, and that comes from a Tom Jones compilation album entitled Sings Rock and Soul. That's from 1999. Then it was Travis Tritt with Burning Love, made famous by Elvis Presley in 1972, and I'm playing that from the Honeymoon in Vegas soundtrack from 1992. And finally, it was Jason Donovan and Dream Lover. That's from his fourth studio album, Let It Be Me, released on the 10th of November 2008. And that was a cover of the Bobby Darin classic.
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Johnny Cymbal. He was born John Hendry Blair in Scotland in 1945. He was a singer, songwriter and producer, and after moving to North America as a child, he broke through in the early 1960s with that catchy, unforgettable Mr. Bassman single that turned him into a teen star. He had a career spanning more than 30 years, and he wrote and produced a string of other hits, including Teenage Heaven, Mary in the Morning and Cinnamon, sometimes even recording under pseudonyms. He passed away in 1993, but his legacy lives on, not just in Mr. Bassman, but in the countless records he helped to bring to life. Absolutely fantastic. And so is this.

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1: Cliff Richard with The Shadows and Blueberry Hill. That comes from his 1962 album called 32 Minutes and 17 Seconds with Cliff Richard. And I assume that is the running time of the album. It's hello to Steve, listening in Solihull. 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Thank you very much for listening, Steve. This one's for you.

0: kisses me and holds me tight. She tells me, Daddy, I'm all right. That's why I know. Yes, no. Hallelujah, I love her so. Oh, hallelujah, I love her so. Oh, hallelujah, I love her so.
1: Jerry Lee Lewis and Hallelujah, I Love Her So, written and originally recorded by Ray Charles in 1956. Jerry Lee Lewis's version, that's from his 1966 album Memphis Beat. Hello to Richard and Linda, listening online at hopefm.com. You're an Ely in Cambridgeshire, big fans of Hope FM and the Rock and Roll Hour. Thank you very much for listening. This one's for you.

Bobby Fiore, Last Night Was Made for Love, released as a single in April 1962, and it peaked at number 4 on the UK Record Retailer Top 50. It was written by Alan Fielding, who also went on to write another top 5 hit for Fiore called When Will You Say I Love You. And the B-side, A King for Tonight, was written by Doc Pomus and Mort Schumann, and had originally been released by American singer Barry Darvell as a single in February of 1962.

Diamonds and Little Darling. That's a US and UK hit single from 1957. It's time for me to go. You've been listening to the Rock and Roll Hour with Derek here on Hope FM. 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I'll be back next week with another hour of some fantastic rock and roll music. Bye for now.

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0: Stars, starting the show with a classic Motown banger from Diana Ross and the Supremes with You Keep Me Hanging On. And that's from the Motown Chartbusters album, Volume 1. Hello, and thank you. Thank you for joining me for our weekly Soul and Motown show. I hope that the past week's been good for you. So, you found the place where we play some of the very best Soul, Motown and R&B music. Listen out for our regular feature. That's two back-to-back tracks of Northern Soul. So without further ado, let's keep those soulful vibes coming along. Here's Prince.
1: He's on. He's all. It's Brian Minter.

There he goes, driving off into the sunset in his little red Corvette. And that was, of course, Prince. And it was taken from his 1982 album, simply called 1999. All sounds a bit complicated, really, doesn't it? I hope you're keeping up. So, to cut a long story short, the 1999 album by American recording artist Prince became his very first album to be recorded with his band, and they were called The Revolution.

Isn't that gorgeous? Yes, American soul singer, keyboardist, songwriter Donny Hathaway, with a song never released on a studio album, but rather as a standalone single, and that was in 1978. The influential Rolling Stone magazine described the singer as a soul legend. Kind of agree with that, you know. Anyway, besides being a Grammy Award winner, Hathaway was also posthumously honoured with a Grammy Lifetime Achievement Award, and that was in 2019. Let's say some hellos. Yes, hello to Alan in Brighton. Hello to Michael and Linda in Ely, and to Steve Lewis in Ware. And closer to this neck of the woods, hi to Barbara in Westbourne. Good to have you along for the ride, everybody. Here's a toe tapper from Casey and the Sunshine Band for you all.

There they go, KC and the Sunshine Band, and Give It Up. At the beginning of the 80s, there was a backlash against many disco artists on the charts. I don't remember that, but it must be true, probably. However, Give It Up was a comeback hit for the band following its re-release, and it peaked at number 18 on the Billboard Hot 100 in 1989.

Well, that was Booker T and the 1962 instrumental Green Onions, a track that, you know, some DJs on other radio stations, well, they like to talk all over it. But this being Hope FM and expectations running rather high, we played the whole thing without interruption. This one then, and then some Northern Soul.

great song from British soul singer Kenny Thomas, and it was Thinking About Your Love, which comes from the 1991 album Voices. So who's Kenny Thomas? Yes, well, Kenny Thomas, he comes from Islington and is a soul singer who's had a very, very successful career, particularly in the 1990s, with 8 UK top 40 singles and 2 UK top 10 albums. Apparently, he was a boxer and a BT technician before embarking on a career as a professional singer. Well, with a voice that good, it would seem to be a very wise choice indeed. Hey what, it's Northern Soul time. Yes, this is where we play two tracks of the kind of music that emerged in clubs in the north of England, based on a particular style of black American soul music, and it developed from the British mod scene of the early 70s. So look, get your baggies on as we start this week's double decker with Don McKenzie.

So that's the Northern Soul double decker for this week. And first away was Don McKenzie. Whose Heart You Gonna Break Now was the question, followed up by Richard Berry and the Pharaohs with Have Love Will Travel. The Pharaohs in the Wigan Casino. Hold that thought, please. More Northern Soul next week. So keep the faith. I said keep the faith and we'll do this. You love it when the buttons don't work. Not very much, no, not really. Anyway, this is the Soul of Motown show with me, Brian, on Hope FM. Broadcasting from the beautiful Dorset coast we are, and pumping out the watts on DAB and on FM at 90.1. Yeah, you can say to your smart speaker, play Hope FM. We're part of the big lineup of music, only found locally, on this station. 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And I look forward to hearing from you.

The Brilliant Temptations and a song called It's Growing, which is always welcome news. In the unlikely event that you don't know, The Temptations are a vocal group from Detroit who had great success with Motown Records during the 1960s to early 1970s. The group's work with producer Norman Whitfield with top 10 hit singles Cloud Nine in 1968 pioneered psychedelic soul and was significant in the evolution of R&B and soul music. Tell you what, every day's a school day on the Soul of Motown show. And just in the nick of time, here's head boy Lionel Richie.

0: a brilliant, brilliant song. Love, Oh Love, from Lionel Richie, which you can find on an album released in 1992 called Back to Front. He was looking in the mirror, maybe. It's an early soul and R&B song written in the Commodore years, which kind of hints at the style that would make him, that's Lionel, one of the world's most successful love songwriters. It's time for a couple more shouts. Yes, so it's hello to Carol and Keith and to George and Pam, all living the life of Riley in Stour Park.
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American singer and songwriter Alicia Bridges, born in the 1950s, and co-wrote and performed the track we played there, I Love the Nightlife, from 1978, eventually becoming an international hit. Raised in the small Cleveland County town of Lawndale, Alicia Bridges sang from a very young age, learning to play guitar at the age of 10. And get this, at the age of 12, she had her own radio program, The Alicia Bridges Show, broadcast every Saturday on station WADA in Shelby, North Carolina. I wonder if they're in need of any more DJs. Just saying.

goodness, that was a lively one, wasn't it? Everybody Got to Believe in Somebody by Sam and Dave, a soulful plea about faith, trust, and human connection. It says here that the song argues that no one can make it alone. Everyone needs someone to lean on, whether it's God, a loved one, or a guiding force. Sam and Dave, they deliver a message of hope, unity, and emotional dependence, rooted in that Southern soul tradition. I think we've probably got time for one more. We'll give it a go.

Yes, the unmistakable gospel and soulful voice of Sam Cooke, and touch the helm of his garment. And that is that. Yes, that's it then. How quickly an hour goes, eh? Especially when you're playing such brilliant music. Nothing like blowing your own trumpet, is there? Time's up then. I gotta make way for the professional broadcasters in this here place. Thank you so much for your company today. My name's Brian, and it will be again next week when I hope you can join me for another Soul and Motown show. So until then, take good care out there, and I will see you again very soon. Have a good week. Bye for now. Ta-ra!

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8: Welcome to the Classic Rock Show with your host Luke Brown. Well, this is an Independence Day special where we are focusing on 80s anthems, American anthems that were big hits in their day, including Whitesnake, REO Speedwagon, Belinda Carlisle. Firstly, though, we start with Journey. Don't stop believing.
9: 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Classic

to Billy Idol from his first self-titled album, White Wedding. Before that, from 1981, from their seventh album, Escape Journey, and Don't Stop Believing. In 2012, it became the biggest selling digital track from the 20th century. The song is unusual in that the chorus does not arrive until the end of the song. Anyway, now from 1985 on this 80s American Anthem special, it is Mr.

0: Driver from 1982, a US number 17 hit. The single was released after The Eye of the Tiger, the massive song from Survivor. Before that, a song about keeping a relationship together, Mr. Mr. Broken Wings. Well, here we are for our Independence Day special, and what better band to come up next than ZZ Top and Sharp Dressed Man.
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MTV friendly ZZ Top, whose videos helped to launch the band into the 1980s. Now, two 80s ballads together that were American hits. Firstly, Whitesnake, Is This Love?

REO Speedwagon, Keep On Loving You from 1980's High Infidelity album. Before that, a song written by David Coverdale and John Sykes of the band, originally for Tina Turner, but released on the band's 1987 album, Whitesnake. Now to 1981 and the Jim Steinman song with Meat Loaf on vocals, Dead Ringer for Love.

0: Carlisle, Heaven is a Place on Earth, the song that launched her solo career from the Go-Go's. Before that, Meatloaf, with a little help from Cher, which we will hear a little bit later on her own. That was Dead Ringer for Love. Now, three in a row, starting from 1985, from Knee Deep in the Hoopla album, this is Starship, We Built This City.
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from singer, actor Rick Springfield from 1981, Working Class Dog, the single, the number one single, Jesse's Girl. Before that, the 70s soul band turned 80s hitmakers, Jay Giles Band and Centerfold from Freeze Frame. First of the three, Starship, of course, We Built This City, a US number one from 1985. Now from Open Up and Say Ah, this is Poison.

0: reason Every Rose Has Its Thorn voted number 34 in VH1 Greatest Songs of the 80s. This has been an Independence Day American 80s anthem special, and we have two songs left for this show. The second of the two is Bruce Hornsby, a Grammy Award winner, The Way It Is. Before that, we will leave you with Cher, I Found Someone, which was incidentally written by one Michael Bolton. Until next time.
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0: that was Praise the Lord Forever by Pat Barrett. And I'm very pleased that Pat is with us right now for the artist interview. Hey, Pat, how you doing?
1: I'm doing great. How are you doing?
0: I am very well. So you will be a household name to many, many people, but there'll be plenty of listeners around the world going, Pat Barrett, Pat Barrett. I recognize the name. What's he done? He's done something. I'm sure I like one of his songs. Could you tell us what's maybe, in your opinion, the song that you're most well known for?
1: Well, before that, I have a lot of people that are like, Pat Barrett, isn't that like a Western gunslinger name? Which, that's Pat Garrett. So that's not the same person.
0: Entirely different person.
1: Yeah.
0: Phew.
1: I mean, yeah, I wish. What a cool, I mean, I think that's a cool option if I could choose between the two. Yeah, right. A lot. It was a question like, what songs would people
0: probably
1: know?
0: What songs? Yeah, they probably don't know you as a gunslinger, because fortunately you're not. But
1: yeah, I mean, but who knows? There's also Pat Barrett, who's a boxer. He's out there.
0: not you either.
1: So, no, I mean, I wish. Those are like really cool professions that I think about as the next one, maybe. But yeah, songs people may know. Good Father would be one that, you know, I've sung a lot. And it's so crazy, the first time I ever heard somebody cover a song that I was a part of writing, that was one of the first. And that's still a crazy experience to me when I hear someone else sing a song that I was a part of writing it. That still blows my mind. So, that song called Build My Life. There's a bunch of songs I wish I wrote. I wouldn't mind just rattling those off too.
0: Other ones that other people wrote that are really good that you sing. Yeah.
1: That I sing of other people's. Yeah. Oh yeah. I have a huge list of those. So
0: let's find out about you, because people might recognize your music but know nothing of your story. I would like to know, sir, about how you came to be following Jesus. Take us right back as far as you like and give us your testimony.
1: Yeah. So I grew up in my dad's a pastor. So I grew up around faith and church and the Bible. And we're also, I'm from Atlanta, Georgia, and we call that just the Bible Belt, kind of the country. So there's a lot of like social Christianity that kind of happens out of tradition, you know?
0: Does that make it harder to have that moment of going, I'm all in, I'm sold out, I'm chasing Jesus? Or does it make it easier because it's just an extra step having been around all the time?
1: For me, I can't speak for everybody, but I know for me, sometimes when you're overly familiar with something and you haven't considered its meaning, you know, for me, it was like almost like the lights went on and all these things I'd heard my whole life were illuminated. And so I saw that as kind of a beautiful thing. Also along the way, when, you know, when you're a preacher's kid and you're being taken around to every single church service, I'm like at Wednesday prayer, Thursday women's lunch, I'm like, Dad, why am I here? He's like, because you're a pastor's kid and this is what we do. So I grew up in like, so there's like the normal vocational side that my dad had. I'm around church people. I'm around conversations about faith and life. And I also, that's where my love for music, I think, started, because every Sunday I'm in a room with people singing, and they're not just singing because music is beautiful. They're singing with a soul passion. And I think that's probably why a lot of the music that I write now, I can trace it back to all of that. Being in a room with people singing something they believe or hope to believe, you know, sometimes that's a part of worship, is it really just made its mark on me. And so probably my moment of the lights coming on and not just being raised by my parents with Jesus values, but deciding for myself, I'm going to follow Jesus. I think it happened a few times in different ways, but one of the most marking was after I heard the Message paraphrase of the scriptures, Eugene Peterson. I was at a youth trip. We were on like a, doing like a missions trip, and someone was reading out of that. And for the first time, the scriptures I had literally heard my whole life felt like they were spoken to me in my own tongue. And it's like I kind of mentioned, it's like the lights came on. And I didn't consider that when it said that, you know, whatever verse, that it could mean this for my life. Like all of a sudden it impressed upon my heart, and it opened up a line of communication with me and God that was really transformative. And I still don't fully understand it. It didn't feel logical. It didn't feel illogical, but it felt like my heart saying yes to something. And it's probably where my songwriting, I love it so much, because for me, I've always struggled to find the language to say what I really mean. And so songs have been a way to journal and also dig deep to, man, if I'm going through something in my life and I can't find the right song, you know, sometimes you just look for like, gosh, what song do I need to sing right now? If I felt like I couldn't find it, I was like, well, I guess I just need to write something right now that just helps me, and only that in mind. So, you know, when you talk about a medley of songs I've been a part of writing, that is even that thought is still wild to me, because a lot of the times when I was writing songs, or even writing songs with other people, is like, this is something I need for myself. This is a part of my own devotion and communion with God. And, you know, of all the songs you hear, there's, for every one song you hear, there's 99 other ones you'll never hear because they're just not good. But just because they're not worth putting out necessarily doesn't mean they still didn't have like a meaningful impact on me personally too. So, growing up, I was around Jesus and faith, and around, so I was around 14 or 15. That was when I felt like I was old enough to make a hard yes for myself. Like, this is what I'm doing. I'm not looking back. And my parents are going to, this isn't going to be something my parents force on me. This is going to be something that culturally, because it's acceptable to everybody, and this is what you do in the South, that's not why I'm saying yes to this. I'm now saying yes for a different reason. And it's completely changed my life and wrecked my life. And it's altered the course of every decision I make. And I'm still on the journey of discipleship, and I'm going to be on it, you know, for the rest of my days. So,
0: amen.
1: Still here.
0: That's exciting. Now, for people listening to the show who maybe aren't familiar with the Message version of the Bible, it's a really easy to read thing that's really rich and really helps bring the Bible to life in a way that I just recommended it recently to someone who's a teenager, and just said, you know, if you're struggling to read Bible, you're going, you can't quite get it, have a look at the Message and read that, and then maybe go and read your normal translation. And the two of them together, I think, might bring some real help and breakthrough for you. So it's great that you mentioned that. You mentioned about the lights going on, Pat. You said the things that you knew, the lights, it was like the light was shone on them, and you knew it's true. There are going to be people listening who maybe have been around church, maybe they've heard lots of different stuff from friends, maybe they've tuned in by accident. For you, what were the key lights go on issues that you went, yes, I now know that's true. I've got that sort of in me. What are the faith statements you'll go, yep, I've got this, and the other people perhaps might be interested in?
1: Yeah, for me, I still have a lot of those, to be honest. And I know when you're 15, this is speaking to any teenager who happens to be on the other side of my voice right now, saying yes to Jesus at 15 looks a lot different than saying yes to Jesus at 40. And it's the same faith, just with more on the line. So I can tell you why the lights are still on for me, and some of the really practical reasons. And I'm going to try to not use cliche answers. I want to try to make this really honest. And when I look at the world, and I have three kids, the 13-year-old, 11-year-old, 8-year-old. When I take a look around, I don't see another option that is both redeeming and countercultural at the same time. I don't see another option of what do you do with all the heaviness that you feel? Do you embody it and you try to self-help your way out of it? Do you, you know, like, you have to put it somewhere. I have a lot of friends that have grown up in the church, and they for whatever reason in their life, those dots aren't connecting as clearly to them. No one's forcing them to be in a relationship with God anymore the way it may have seemed growing up. So now when you're on your own, you get to make your own decisions and decide for yourself. I think there's a responsibility that is really meaningful to Jesus. I don't think it's a thoughtless yes. I think it's a very thoughtful yes. I think when you say yes to following Jesus, you're saying no to a lot of other things. And that's a narrow path. The same way forgiveness is a very narrow path. Really, the easy way to live is reactionary. Someone hurts me. I hate them. They're gone. When you choose to be a disciple of Jesus, you choose a much harder path of life. However, it's a much more rich, and by rich, I mean eternally rich. Like you tap into the things that feel eternal and miraculous. Joy, peace, hope, love, like the things that no one can take from you only come from one place. And it's not fleeting. It's not always pleasant. It's not always easy, but it's not fleeting. And that sounds like good news to the heavy-hearted and to someone who's sitting in maybe the shame or grief of their life, of hurt that someone has done to them or hurt they have caused someone else. Jesus dealt with both people. And I think the world could use a lot more good news. And good news is a narrow road that frees your soul, that reminds you of the miracle of how and why you're even here, and gives you the invitation to live your life as God intended your one miraculous life to be lived. And I just find that to be a really profound invitation we're singing about. So the lights are still on for me, not because life is easy following Jesus, but because life is worth living following Jesus.
0: Wow. That wasn't the answer I was expecting, but I think that was an absolutely brilliant answer, Pat. Thank you so much. I'm encouraged listening to you. And I like that you described love, peace, joy as miraculous. Because normally when people talk about miracles, they're often going healing or prophecy or other signs and wonders. But actually, you're totally right. Having peace that transcends understanding in all situations in itself is a miraculous gift of God. So yeah, I'm in agreement with that. And there are times when I definitely need more peace in my life as well, because you're right.
1: The world
0: can be a challenging place. That's for sure. Okay. So, can you describe, I've got to find out as well, because you've talked about being a pastor's kid and you've talked about how you came to make that decision for yourself to follow Jesus. I haven't yet understood what you said. You liked the music. That's how you got into music. But at what point did you pick up a guitar and say, hey, I'm going to start playing this thing? Or what instruments do you play even?
1: Well, I picked up a guitar in fifth grade. The rule was dad would get me a guitar for my birthday if I promised to take lessons. So got a guitar, hated taking lessons. I didn't grow up around only, I should have said this too, like, because music influentially for me wasn't just faith music in the church. Like dad grew up, I grew up with Clapton blaring in the house. So classic rock was a staple in my household. And it was interesting watching my dad. Dad didn't shelter me, you know, from music that maybe had a message, even that he would say, hey, just so you know, the message of this song, like it was an open door for conversation, not something that was some like forbidden fruit to not touch. So I just found that, I find that really interesting. Like in retrospect, dad, I could, you know, he'd say, listen to this song, and he put on Hendrix. I'm like, what's this song about? You know, and it was conversation, not like, quick, turn that off. So there was something about that stuck with me. So it meant I grew up with a wide variety of musical interests. Like I loved know, I love the Eagles. I love the harmonies. I love the how wild Hendrix played. I loved the way that gospel music felt when you get that many voices singing at the top of your lungs together in unison in a different type of harmony than the Eagles had. Like, I still love all that type of stuff. So I do remember when I started listening to like a bunch of punk music, like pop punk, like dad gave me, he was quick to give me other Christian alternatives.
0: Fair enough. Well, what did he give you?
1: Well, there was a couple festivals every year that happened in Atlanta, around my middle school year. So what do you call middle school?
0: Well, I'm not sure what middle school is, so I can't translate that
1: like,
0: for you.
1: So yeah, I guess it would be like 11 years old to 13 year old.
0: Oh yeah, we don't have middle school. We just do secondary school, 11 to 18 in the UK. Right. I don't know what other countries do who are listening. So, but anyway, about 11 years old.
1: But so I'm 11 years old and dad's taking me to festivals, like Christian punk festivals, to let me hear.
0: Wow.

0: music. Let's go. I played drums. I was terrified of my own voice. So I was really shy to sing. Would have never guessed back then that I'd ever have a microphone, that I'm doing what I'm doing today, So there's a progressive journey there. But in all of it, what I loved was Dad saw I was interested in music and he fanned the flame. And I want to do that for my kids. I thought I can trace back kind of where I am now because my parents were willing to lean into the things that looked like I was interested in and go, oh, you're interested in this. Well, let's combine that and let's talk about God there as well. Oh, you're interested in music? Let's listen to all types of music, but let's talk about faith and music as well. So I don't know. I think there's a part of that that is really, it was smart and slick of them to do
1: Yeah,
0: that.
1: well, lots of
0: But
1: wisdom
0: also
1: in
0: it's
1: that.
0: something I want for my kids with, yeah, I know, whatever. I'm watching my kids become interested in things. I'm like, okay, then that, if you're into this sport or whatever, then we're going to go all into it. And we're going to have conversations along the way of how we treat other people and why do we have the values in treating other people, even if we're competitive? Where do those values come from? What does it mean? Like, so I think those, it became really important to me.
1: That makes a lot of sense. You certainly been hugely blessed by it, and people are being blessed by your ministry as a result of it. Is your dad still around today?
0: Yeah, yes.
1: And how does he feel about that investment in that first guitar? Have you paid him back for it
0: I have, yes, I paid him back for it.
1: yet?
0: However, all the years now that I have kids and I've experienced it, I don't know how you could ever repay a parent back with enough thanks in the world. Thanks for being patient. Thanks for, I can see now how hard that must have been raising teenage Pat.
1: I've got two kids of my own who are just beginning to come out of that teenage years,
0: Yeah.
1: and I am going, that's been an interesting ride going through the teenage years, but it feels like we've come on the other side, and God's glory is showing it all. So I'm breathing a sigh of relief in some respects, but also I hope that in the future my kids will go, yeah, my dad continually loved me because he received God's love. So
0: Yeah.
1: it makes a difference being able to rely on God, because he certainly knows the stuff we're going through, and he doesn't let us down. So okay, at what point did you go, and now I definitely want this to be a career? Because I'm guessing you got involved in worship at the church and things like that,
0: Yeah.
1: and that went okay, I presume, because you're still here today doing music.
0: Well, it was awful. I was so bad. I mean, anytime you start something, you're not good at it.
1: That's fair. Okay.
0: You struggle. You grow. Your fingers hurt because you don't even have the calluses yet. Your voice cracks because it's not even fully developed. Like all those things, I think there's a formation time with music and songwriting, especially now. Like I'm 40 years old. I feel like I'm doing the same thing that I started doing when I was 15, and I'm still learning. And I often wonder what it would have been like, if I was 15 years old today and I wanted to be a songwriter. And I think I dodged, a bullet, metaphorically speaking, because I didn't grow up in the age of, it's not even social media. It's actually advertising. Someone presenting their best version of themselves, all the time for viewership and likes and follows. And I'm not even making a judgment about it. Like that's just true. So we curate what we post. There's not a lot of great opportunities to try and fail in a really safe space and grow. Discipleship's about learning. Learning an instrument, especially starting out, years of dedication and discipline and time and frustration go into learning a craft that's worth sharing. We're kind of like told the opposite now, like whatever it is, share it. Doesn't matter what it is. Doesn't even matter if it's worth sharing. Just share whatever you're doing. And I don't know. I think I received the benefit of the age I was raised in. I'm not saying that other people that didn't are missing out. I am just saying for me, I think I was shy. I was terrified of my voice. This type of platform would not be the place for a great place for me to grow and learn like safely, so I don't know. I think about that a lot, and I often, I find myself grateful that still, I don't feel like I've arrived anywhere. a lot of, in a lot of ways, I still feel like the

0: same 15-year-old kid who's like writing songs and wondering how in the world they have spread the way they spread and how did it get there. And it was a simple yes. I feel like I've been saying yes along the way. And I've been saying yes to God, but I've also been saying yes to the things I really care about. And it's taken a lot of time and a lot of work and a lot of songs and a lot of practice and a lot of trying to say something that you mean and express your heart. And that's not the way to say it. So you rip that page out and throw away and you write the same thing again. Like there's a repetition and a practice to it that I think is really beautiful and helpful. So yeah, I look back on the things that I was involved with campus ministries in college. Felt like one door kind of led to the next. I knew I always loved music. I don't know if I knew the whole time, like this was going to be my vocation and my job. I think no matter what my job was going to be, music was going to be a part of it. I don't mean a part of my job. I mean, like whatever job I'd have, I'd come home, there'd be a guitar in the corner or a piano, and I'd sit down and I'd play music. I think that's the beautiful thing about music is that it doesn't have to be a vocation to enjoy and to, you know, sit down, and it can be a meaningful hobby in a really beautiful way as well. So I feel really lucky is what I feel. And I'm grateful to God that I got encouragement from people along the way to keep, you know, following the path that felt like it was opening, even when it looked really scary and unknown and uncertain. I had a lot of people in my life to encourage me. I don't feel like a self-made man. I feel like I'm the product of parents who nurtured those things in me and a peer group and a friend group that encouraged each other into things that we felt like were meaningful and important. Still to this point in my life, I still have friends from that. I have 25-year friends that we still encourage each other in those directions. So yeah, I feel grateful. And I know if I wasn't doing music as a job, I'd still feel grateful.
1: Certainly from my point of view, I'm very grateful for music, full stop. I absolutely love it. It makes a world of difference and it's a real blessing. And even non-Christian music, there's so much you can listen to and just really enjoy the wonder of music. I've got a question about what you said though a moment ago, which was really quite interesting. You talked about the fact that you were glad that you were born when you were born, because the essence might have been along the lines of it was a bit safer to fail. And I was thinking about that because I was talking to somebody just the other day, really talented musician, and they said they'd had there was a night where it just didn't quite go right for them on their instrument, and somebody said something out loud that was really critical and cutting, and it made them actually want to give up their instrument. They were like, "Oh no, I can't do it well enough for other people. I can't do what I need to do for them to be satisfied." And I was just thinking, social media. The trouble with one of the things with social media, you weren't negative about social media, but one of the things I think can be a problem with it is that things can go viral. If people make mistakes, people will share them. And more of our church services, and sometimes they are funny as well.
0: I've been in them.
1: Yeah, I think I've managed to avoid them so far, but we'll never know. So, but yes, they can go quite far and wide. And sometimes it's generally just funny, but sometimes it's also a very painful experience for you. And if you're on the more insecure edge of things, you may not want to take the risk of being on your church's live feed, for example, because these days a lot of church services are streamed. If you go on that once it's out there, if you sing a duff note, well, it ends up on some meme somewhere. Even in Christian circles, there are plenty of channels that devote themselves and accounts that devote themselves to putting up things that go wrong in worship.
0: Yeah.
1: And some of them are very funny to watch, but also at the same time, it's real people who you don't know what impact it's having on them that the world's laughing at them. So I'm guessing that makes the world slightly less safe, even in Christian circles, even when people don't mean to be unkind, it means people don't want to step out.
0: Yeah, I think failure's hard no matter how you cut it. And unfortunately, it's also the best teacher.
1: Hmm.
0: So I had many wise, you know, teacher voices basically say, if you can do anything besides music, do that.
1: Okay. Any other option.
0: Their job, their goal was to try to dissuade me from music. Really, they're like, it's going to be painful. You're going to feel loneliness you didn't realize was there. You're going to get done at times and wonder, are you even good at this? After you can look back and see like, no, I have a decent track record. You'll still feel the same feeling. So I think there's like, those are the development things. Like kids learn to walk because they try and they fall. Like the failure part of it is I think a wonderful, annoying teacher. It also gives you tough skin. It also gives you the chance to learn that just because someone else has an opinion doesn't mean it's true. You only get to test that if you hear a critical opinion. There's not another way to test it. You can hear all the positive reinforcement you want your whole life. And the problem is, if you love the positive stuff, that means, and it affects your heart, that means the negative stuff is going to affect it as well. So sometimes we want like flattery instead of real encouragement. We just want someone to tell us sweet things instead of the truth that allows us to grow and to refine and to, so, you know, I think it is really, I'm not referring to bullying. That's not what I'm talking about, or mean-spirited. I am saying though, the only way to get a callus is for there to be a blister first. And anyone who plays guitar can tell you that. And the only way to become, you know, proficient at violin is to learn how your fingers can stretch in uncomfortable ways that don't feel good at first. There's pain in it. So I think that's a good, there's a virtue in there that's worth persevering. And it's, I mean, it's so similar to faith. It's amazing to me that that progression where the easiest road is not the best road. God took Israel the long way. He gave Israel the promised land. It says little by little. Otherwise, they were going to be devoured by the wild beasts in the land. They wouldn't have been able to handle all the things. So there's like, there's a growing into that's as much a part of, you know, our journey of faith and discipleship as anything, as any other endeavor in life that's worth doing. And we just hate it. And usually the uncomfortable things will make us tap out, especially when that has to do with, you know, a public critique, which, you know, when you put yourself out there, you're going to get your fair share of it, but there's no other way to learn what that voice feels like than to hear someone say, you know what? I actually don't like your songs. I don't like your music. And you feel the impact of that message. And you also go like, oh, it didn't kill me. I'm still here.
1: That, I think that's got me encouraged with lots of people who perhaps have
0: so.
1: Felt the pain of things. And now actually if they reflect on themselves, they go, no, I am still here. So I'm still here. I can move forwards. And of course, you're right. There's learning opportunities in it as well. We need to move on to your next track, Pat. So, could you tell us all about the track, The Wrestle?
0: Yes. This song, The Wrestle, is about, it's a song about faith and life not behaving the way you wish it would. And what do you do? What options are there when you experience something you wish you hadn't? What does God do with the anger that we feel sometimes towards other people or towards him? And when you read the Psalms, you see a pretty raw dialogue with David and God about, you know, almost like a glimpse into a really personal aspect of his life. That wouldn't be something you'd want to share like as an encouragement to somebody. It's something you like write down in your journal and you hope no one ever finds. So The Wrestle for me is a song about realizing like whatever I go through in my life that can either drive me away from God or can actually drive me to him, whether that's a pleasant experience or not.

0: And that was The Wrestle by Pat Barrett. I'm so pleased that Pat is still with us for the Arts and G. Pat, thanks so much for all you've been sharing. A bit of a journey God's taken you on, clearly. And I would love it if you would be happy to pray for listeners right now.
1: Yeah, I would love to. Love to. Father, thank you for the gift of your mercy and grace that we did not earn and we don't deserve. Our own merit could never purchase that for us. And specifically, I just want to pray over anyone who's listening right now that feels like maybe they're in a place in life where that they feel like they're wrestling with you. They have a lot of unanswered questions. They have a lot of moments in life that maybe they'll never have clarity on why that happened, or, you know, fill in the blank. Like, I'm just praying for that person that even those things would be an open door to communion and not something that would harden their heart, Lord. Jesus, I'm thankful that we see in your example that hardship doesn't equate to the absence of God, but really it allows a leaning in a way that that shows us that even hardship and pain and suffering, even in those things that we dread, that God, you're still with us. What an unbelievable message. So anyone that feels like they're alone, anyone that feels like they've been abandoned, anyone that feels like they've been the cause of too much pain, or they've received too much pain to even know, like, what's the point of all this? Lord, that the truth, that there'd be an open door, even if it's just a little crack in the door today, that would open the door to faith in their heart. And even those very things would be a vehicle for communion with you. Holy Spirit, that maybe parts of our lives that have been shut off for a really long time or kept secret, that the truth would even flood into those areas. Like, light would just illuminate the little dark crevices that we thought you didn't care about, or we thought were too awful for your redemptive hand to reach into. I pray that the truth would break in right now. And I pray that worship that would, the worship that comes as a result of saying yes to you would be one that doesn't feel like it's cliche. It doesn't feel like cultural optimism. It feels like a faithful yes. And I just want to pray what Paul prayed in Ephesians, that the eyes of our heart would be opened. For those of us that felt like we've been living with the eyes of our heart closed for a long time, that the eyes of our heart would be open again, that we'd see color again, that we'd see the colors of joy and freedom and peace. And that the eternal things, Jesus, that you promised would begin to grow in our lives, the fruit of the Spirit that happens when something's planted. And God, I'm so grateful that, you don't necessarily care how long something takes. You care about the fruit that's grown. And so I'm praying for a long suffering in us, a courage, a persistence in us to walk the path of righteousness, following you, Jesus, even when it's difficult. So just pray that you would speak to us in Jesus' name. Amen.
0: Amen. Amen. Thank you so much, Pat. And if you're listening to this right now and you're going, man, you know, Pat, he's got a real friendship with this Jesus guy, and I don't really feel I've got it. Maybe you're not going to church. Maybe you're in the UK right now and you're thinking, I would like to go along to a church where there might be someone like Pat who loves Jesus and songs that will fill you with faith, where you can worship in truth and spirit. Just encourage you to get along to www.findachurch.co.uk. There are many churches that would love to welcome you. And if you're listening to one of our partner stations worldwide, why not connect with the studio and say, I want to find a great church that will help me grow in Christian faith. I'm sure they'd love to do that for you as well. So, Pat, wow, thanks for praying. I would love to find out a little bit more about your faith for a second, if I can. The Bible. We've talked about the Bible. We talked about you reading the Message earlier. What's your favorite Bible story and why?
1: My favorite Bible story and why? Oh my gosh. It literally depends on whatever I'm... Okay, right now, what am I finding a lot of encouragement in? I'm in the middle of... This is really practical for me. I'm in the middle of trying to finish an album. Hopefully by the time this airs, I would have already turned it in.
0: Will the album be called Praise the Lord Forever?
1: It will not. It'll be called I Got a Fire.
0: I Got a Fire.
1: I've Got a Fire. Yep. That's what it's going to be called. And I'm in the middle of, a lot of faith for me is, and a lot of work is behind this. It's the behind the scenes work right now. It feels like building an ark. And sometimes faith feels like singing, I'm using big church as an example because I'm going to be there. You're like, oh my gosh, to have the privilege of standing on the stage with friends and to play these songs and to worship with a bunch of people, like, gosh, that takes a lot of faith and courage in certain ways. But also behind the scenes, like crafting the songs takes a lot of faith too. And I find, I'm finding a lot of the, like the story of like Hagar in the scripture is the first person to give God a name, the slave Hagar. And she calls God, the God who sees me is the first name given to God by someone. And I just found that to be so, like, I feel like I need that like right now at the times where I feel like I'm alone right now. I'm doing a work that is like very, it's just behind closed doors. I'm at a computer. I'm at my pen and paper. You don't always have the camaraderie of a bunch of people. Like, hopefully there'll be a time where I take these songs and I'm singing it at the top of my voice, but that time is not yet. And to realize that I'm a part of, like, all throughout scripture, like the idea of being seen by God when no one else sees the things that are happening is a great comfort to me. So, hey, that was for Hagar. It's also Nathaniel. He said, I saw you under the fig tree. When Nathaniel thought he wouldn't have known that, I think there's I found a lot of comfort in that right now, those two stories.
0: God is the God who sees us. Yeah.
1: Yeah.
0: Absolutely. So if right now you're feeling you're not seen by God, there's an encouraging word for you today right now. You are seen. You are absolutely seen. You're not out of his scope. He's not ignoring you. He is right there for you. And he wants to look at you and be involved in your life. Pat, you just mentioned there, you threw it away as a tiny little statement. I'll be at Big Church. Big Church Festival. It is the biggest Christian music festival in the UK. It's on the 22nd to the 24th of August, 2025. It's a 3-day event, absolutely packed with absolutely amazingly talented artists. It's got a huge worship tent as well as other stages. It's at Whiston Estate. You can find out all about it at bigchurchfestival.com. Tickets are selling out. I think this year might be the first ever sold out Big Church Festival. So that is very exciting. Pat, how many times have you been at Big Church Festival?
1: Oh my gosh. Five or six.
0: Oh, good. I couldn't work it out, but if you can't, I'm forgiven.
1: So. I know. I'm like, I was trying to count. I love it so much. Every time I get a chance to, I get invited, that's an easy yes for me. So I always find it to be a wonderful experience, number one, but also like, so I walk away going like, oh my gosh, I needed that for me. Like, it's funny because I'm up there playing music, but I'm like, I needed this. It's really, I don't think I've ever walked away from a time of worship in the UK that I wasn't just so encouraged, especially because you know, there's no like social payoff for anyone in England to go to church. Like, it's just not the same as in the South.
0: No, that's so right. So
1: extreme cultural difference there that I'm like,
0: yeah.
1: Oh, it just fires me. It just fires me up. And I always go home with such a, so much energy and focus. And I'm like, oh, I need, you know, where I'm going back home needs some of this fire.
0: Oh, well, that's encouraging. I know exactly what you mean. In your culture, possibly from where you're originally from, people might go, I'm going to a Christian festival because they get brownie points for going to a Christian festival. Right. Whereas in the UK, you might, depending on who you're hanging out with, get mocked for going to a Christian festival. There is like that element within our culture, within the press, that likes to actually put down Christians as being the butt of the jokes, really. But what I would say is, I think Jesus will have the last laugh on these things, because in the UK we have currently what is called the Quiet Revival going on. Gen Z's start to turn up more and more at churches. Mm-hmm. We are seeing a growth that is in a generation that people were saying would never be interested in God, and yet here they are looking into Christianity for themselves. So it's an exciting time in the church in the UK. So I'm expecting we're going to see a whole load of people. One of my favourite moments, a big church festival, for those people who don't know, it's like 35,000 people there from all sort of stages on their Christian journey as well. People who don't yet know Jesus but want to find out more about him, to those who've been Christians for years, families, loads of kids, all sorts of old people. Everybody's there. It's great. So, but my favorite bit.
1: Did you say all sorts of old
0: people? All sorts of old people, like me.
1: It's just such a great, like,
0: also old people. It's hard to describe the myriad of diversity amongst old people.
1: No, I like it. I was like, oh, I just want to pause and acknowledge that.
0: A huge number of old people, and they're camping. I may be slightly overhecking the old people. There may be less of the very, very old people. I'm now interested to find the oldest person at Big Church Festival. There's a competition for you. If you find the oldest person at Big Church Festival, put it on to us. Send it over to our social media account.
1: That's
0: here, and we will give you some kudos on air for that. So that will be an interesting challenge. Okay, we're accidentally setting up the Big Church treasure hunt by mistake. So we shouldn't
1: do
0: that.
1: I know.
0: It's going to be messy.
1: I like it.
0: No, what I was trying to say though was, before you made me laugh, one of my favourite moments is when someone will get up on the main stage in the evening and tell the story of Jesus and how he's calling us today to follow him. And they'll explain it in a way that's really easy for people to understand, and it will share more of God's love. And then at the end of it, they say, if tonight you want to commit to follow Jesus, would you, it's dark by that point in the evening, and they say, would you turn on your phone's torch and just hold it up in the air? And I've been on the stage looking out, and it is a flood of people saying, yes, tonight for the first time, or I'm recommitting, I'm going to follow Jesus. And it is just beautiful to see thousands of these lights go on. So, and I've been so blessed that we've taken guests with us who have made that commitment as well and are still going on for Jesus. So it's a great opportunity for people to experience more of God's love. So your favorite moment from Big Church Festival, and do you have a favorite memory?
1: Oh my gosh, I have so many amazing memories. A lot of them, I mean, a lot of my favorite memories, weirdly, you know, I don't say weirdly, but I have so many sweet memories in the worship tent.
0: Was it meeting a really, really old person? Someone maybe nearly 100?
1: It was like, how are you alive? No, I was, I've just been around being there. Gosh, I remember there was a set with Redman which I just love. Matt's been so influential in my life. So I think I had a few moments, especially in those maybe initial years where I'd never had the chance to lead worship in England. I'm in this land that so much of the music impacted, was like the soundtrack to my discipleship and my communion with God growing up. And the people too, I'm around the people that their songs were the ones that got into my heart. Not just into my ears because it was catchy, but into my heart because it was meaningful and helped me along the way when, you know, as a far off, just being impacted by it. But then over the years, even in songwriting, that have, there's been a friendship there that's been so important to me. Yeah. So year one was unbelievable because it was like, I've never seen anything like this. There's that. But then there's been sets along the way that have, so many, every set in the worship tent, Redmond, oh my gosh, Martin, last time I was there, I saw some big flags running.
0: Martin Smith, he loves his flags. They are great.
1: Yeah, it's amazing. So there's just always so much freedom. I leave with that. I'm like, oh my gosh, there's more freedom available. So yeah, I have a lot. I have a lot of sets that I've loved.
0: You know what's great actually listening to you on this is just how encouraging you find being there. Because it is work, but it's also in the middle of it is joy as well. So so that's great, because I would hate it if you said, yeah, big church festival, it's great, but it's so tiring. I hate it. I keep coming because they've invited me again. But no, you are absolutely beaming away. And I every time I go to Big Church Festival, I come away encouraged. Every time I come away going, oh, what a special time. So so I'm really looking forward to all that's going to happen again in 2025 and beyond. And the change of format to be a 3-day event as well. That's exciting stuff. You mentioned your album coming out. So when is your album, I've Got a Fire, going to be launched?
1: It'll be out this fall. And depending on when I get it turned in. So we're looking at October-ish.
0: Okay.
1: It has been such a joy to work on. And these songs have... It meant so much to me personally because they've been the songs that have been resonating in my head and heart, you know, for months. My kids and my wife are probably like, okay, we've heard this demo enough now. Like, they don't even know if the song's like, my kids are always like, is this out yet? This has been out for a year. I'm like, no, this isn't out yet. I'm still working on it. So this will be a really exciting fall to like, and really Big Church will be the first time I'll be playing, because the album still won't be out, but I'll be playing a lot of songs from it there. So I'm looking to make a really beautiful memory after tracking all these songs. And that's one part of the work, but also the joy of being able to share them is just incredible. So that album, yeah, it's been a real, it's been challenging. It's been really beautiful. And it's an album, I'm calling it I've Got a Fire because there's a song called I've Got a Fire. But that phrase even speaks to the invitation that we've all been given. And that's saying yes to something that's lasting and eternal. And it's not a fleeting moment. It's not just an inspirational soundbite. This is a spark that ignites your soul that can last. And when you meet someone who's walked with God for years and years and years and years, you realize that all of a sudden, not only am I invited into something that can withstand the uncertainty and, you know, the hardship of an unknown future, but for generations before me, people have been declaring this truth. And all over scripture, we have that invitation. Jesus prayed it over us that we would remain, that we'd have a moment that was something we'd stay in an unbroken communion with God. And, you know, the first line of that song is the title track of the record is, I've got a fire that'll never go out. And it's a statement of faith. It's also true as long as you keep saying yes, you know? And it's also something that can be fanned into flame. It's also something that can be contagious and shared. And the older I get, the brighter I want that flame to burn.

0: And that was I've Got Fun by Pat Barrett. What a lovely guy. If it's not too late, if you're in the UK, get along to Big Church Festival. It's going to be an amazing, amazing time. Get to that worship tent and enjoy encountering Jesus. And of course, look him up on his website. And in the fall, look out for his new album as well. Of course, there are many other interviews you can enjoy with loads of artists with great testimonies, stories and music. 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
6: 5, 4, 3.

Lucy says yes. What day is it? It's Tuesday. What's the date exactly? The 30th of June. We've gone over, haven't we? We've gone over halfway through the year. It's now starting to get darker again earlier. But mark my words, mark my words. We'll be all right for a while, though. Don't worry. Summer is not over. Last week, we were complaining about the heat, so... But the heat is on for this show. It's going to be good. 2 hours. My name is Alan Turnerwood. I am your DJ. And if you want to get involved in the show, 01202 777321. Or if you're in another country, 0044 1202 777321. It'd be great to hear from you. Seriously, give me a song request, a shout out. Let me know what you're doing, what you're eating, what you're drinking. It doesn't matter. All I ask is that, keep it positive.

0: Nice intro there, Black and White. Now, if you've seen the Michael Jackson film, you'll notice that song's not on it because they didn't get that far into his story. So that's why there needs to be a sequel. 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
0: Now, here's an interesting story. This band, I think, are one of the most underrated groups of all time. They are not inducted into the Rock and Roll Hall of Fame. But there is a massive, and I'm going to be putting it on my social media, petition going on all over the world to get In Excess into the Rock and Roll Hall of Fame. They have to be there. Go online and sign it. I'll be putting it on my socials. Here's Michael Hutchence.

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1: Yes, it is. And that was INXS, New Sensation. Now, the funny thing about with the INXS thing, there is a massive thing going on where all the leftover members of INXS are going on the road and doing these demonstrations. And there's been like proper countdowns. Even U2 are getting involved. And there's this amazing bit on YouTube where I think Bono is in New York with The Edge. Bono from U2 with The Edge. And he actually talks about Michael Hutchins, and they were very, very good friends. But he did say that Michael used to challenge him a lot. And he talked about the importance of having friendships that sometimes challenge you rather than just that are easygoing. But he actually wrote this song. Now, I've heard this song so many times, but when I realized he actually wrote it for Michael Hutchins, it changed all of it. And I had to, and he sang it with The Edge, and they both sang it really well. The Edge sings in it as well. And the harmonies are amazing, but the lyrics...

U2, Stuck in a Moment. Great song. Really good lyrics. And he wrote that for Michael Hutchins. I did not know that until about 2 days ago, where they're talking about getting INXS into the Rock and Roll Hall of Fame. I'll be posting about that on my socials at some point. Oh, by the way, my name's Alan Turner Ward, if you don't follow me already on socials. Now, earlier on, I was jogging on the beach. It's nice. I tell you what, the weather is perfect for jogging on the beach. This time last week, I did jog on the beach, but it was hot. Very, very sweaty indeed. I still sweated, don't get me wrong. But while I'm jogging, a couple of friends of mine, Brian and Maria, they saw me. Now, Brian's real easygoing, you know. Brian's a very easygoing chap, and all right. You're right, Alan. You're right. We're right. Maria, on the other hand, she's from Greece, and I like her. She's feisty. And she says, you stop and you talk to me. I said, I've got to go because I'm on the radio. And she said, well, make sure you play Modern Talking, Sherry Sherry Lady, okay? I love that she loves this group. This group did nothing in the UK, but they were huge all over Europe, and they're from Germany. Oh, I can't.

So Maria's actually written to me. Oh, wow. And separately, Brian has written to me. This is interesting. So that was from Maria. That was Modern Talking. They are huge in Greece. Maria is from Greece. And she says, I am not feisty. I am real. And I am dancing. Okay, I got it. Now, in the meantime, her other half, Brian, has asked for this. Good thing going. And he wants to dedicate it to Maria.

0: Sugar Minou. Either way, good thing going, and that is nice. That's from Brian, especially from Maria. Now you are listening to It's from Brian to Maria. There you go, the feisty one. She's not feisty, she's real, and she's dancing on the beach and making everyone else dance as well. There you go. And it was a pleasure to see you both earlier. That's back to back too for you. Look at that. Good on. You deserve it. Don't worry. Okay. So we are live at 90.1 Hope FM. That is one of the top gospel stations in the United Kingdom. Now, obviously, if you've listened to the last 25 minutes, you'll know my show is predominantly mainstream secular feel good music from all eras and genres. I am a Christian though, and this is a Christian station, and on the station, we have a brilliant playlist. This is a really amazing gospel station, and it's one of the top in the UK. And Dan, who is the manager of Hope FM, he's also the head producer of Hope FM, he every week chooses a Hope FM track of the week. He used to present it, and then he used to get the person that sings it to talk about it. No longer does he present it, but he still gets someone else to present it, and then someone else talks about the song that they're just about to sing. Okay, Dan, whoever it is, and I can't figure out whether this is a girl or AI.
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2: Hey guys, this is Jeremy with Band Reeves, and this is the story behind our song, If I Didn't Have You. One day, Cody and I were having a conversation about, man, how different would our lives look if it were not for Jesus stepping in and changing everything. And you know, it reminded us of Matthew chapter 7, where there's two houses that were built. One was on the sand, and one was on the rock. And this storm blows in and hits both houses, but the one that was on the sand collapsed. And there was a point in my life where I was building mine on the sand, and it didn't take very long for me to figure out that things were going to quickly fall apart. But it makes me so thankful that Jesus was willing to step into any mess, into any storm, and give us a firm foundation that we can build our lives on. So we just wanted to write a song just thanking the Lord that He loved us enough to step in and be the change that we needed. Thanks for listening.

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1: Wow, he sounds good.

Okay, if you've just jumped on board, well, it's 32 minutes past seven. My name's Alan Turner Ward, and we've got a lot of messages to get through. Yes, we do, but it's exciting. It's look good, yeah. From lots of new messages as well. New people on board. Different countries, like

0: Robbie Williams. I love that track. Yeah, from the movie You Only Live Twice, that little bit in there. Da-da-da-da. And Mantovani. That was Mantovani. Yeah, a little sample of Mantovani in there. Very nice, Robbie. Now, on Sunday night, I played at Rick Stein's, and afterwards I went to a friend's house for a while. Then I might have had a couple of whiskeys, so I chose to leave my car outside, got a taxi home. I'm leading to something here. Now, the taxi driver was a very nice man. He was from Bangladesh, and he asked me to play a song, and he's not only done that, he's actually he's left a message, you know, because that's how we do it, you know. Wherever we go, we bring the fun. That's the most important thing. If it's not fun, it's not worth it. Seriously, if it is fun, it's done. Here he is.
1: Hi, this is Atik from Bangladesh. I'm a taxi driver all over Dorset. Could you play me a song called Dera from Coke Studio? Thank you, Alan.

Sport Nation Studios. Very nice, Taxi Driver. Hey, listen, I hope that was the right song. I was looking for a long time. In the meantime, thank you very much for listening. I hope you enjoyed it and hope your taxi driving is going well tonight. Here's a bit of country. This guy's no relation of mine. He's called Josh Turner. Listen to the deep voice here. It's superb. Here we go, Josh, you're on.

Josh Turner, no relation. I can't sing like that. Your Man. Lisa's been in touch and she said, thank you for playing Your Man by Josh Turner. Brings back a lot of good memories from the past. And also, could you please play a song by DS Music? I just want to be your forever.

you know, you hear so much of Bruno Mars in this. The inspiration that he must have got from hearing this old stuff. Great disco.

that was originally a number one hit record for Barry Gibb in 1977. But this is DS Music. And I must admit, I didn't know much about DS Music. So I've just found out they are from Germany. And they've never had a hit record of their own, but they do have a 280,000 monthly Spotify listeners and several tracks reaching hundreds of thousands or even millions of streams. So there you go. ATW for the knowledge. You are welcome. I like it, though. I didn't think they were German. Not for a moment. Nice to be introduced, though. I like that. I'll be checking out more from them. In the meantime, here are the Pointer Sisters. I'm pointing at you. Automatic.

0: say, do you know what? I think it's about that time we go across the pond and our friend Mr. Dave Jones. Dave Jones.
1: Mr. Alan Turner Ward, hey, this is your buddy, David Jones. David Jones III, author of The Unlikely Life of Oliver Atkinson. Look, I am so grateful for you. You put on such a great show. I want to add to that today briefly. My ancestors go back to Bournemouth in 200 AD. I have the 23andMe DNA proof for that. I love my English heritage. And as we're about ready to celebrate July 4th and are breaking away from England, trust me, water under the bridge. Love you guys. Love my English heritage. And I love you, Alan Turner Ward, and your great show. Play Houdini by Foster the People for me. Have a great day.
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1: I've said it before, I'll say it again. That guy sounds good. Hey, Alan, where are you playing this weekend? Ah, good question. I am actually at the RNLI. Really? Yeah, tomorrow night. That's Wednesday night. Oh, that's a private party, though. Hang on. Well, yes. Yes, it is. It's private. It's private party. Private party. Thursday night, though, I'm back at the Inn in the Park. Look forward to that always. Friday, I'm at Rick Stein's. Yeah, Friday night, Rick Stein's. And then, of course, Sunday fun day back at Rick Stein's. Are you hydrating right now? Could you make sure you are hydrated? I mean, it's not that hot, but, you know, nevertheless, make sure you're hydrating.

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1: That's right, it definitely is.
0: Where's he gone?
1: Nowhere. I'm right here. Yeah. You are welcome. Thank you. Thank you very much indeed. Okay, so thank goodness we've got a sponsor.
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1: And guess who's just got in touch? It's only Jim, isn't it?
3: I am here. He's
1: here.
3: I'm having a curry.
1: He's having a curry.
3: Listen, the Inn in the Park. I'll be there right after having a curry. Yeah, listen, right.
1: What?
3: Have you heard of a band called Scritti Politti?
1: Yes.
3: Yeah, play the word girl.
1: I love
3: the word girl. The word girl. I want to take the word girl to a curry house.
1: He deserves a round of applause.
3: It's Jimmy.

I have to say, Skritti Politti, I knew nothing about them for, and I was doing like a jukebox thing with, where was I doing it? Actually, I was doing a live stream on YouTube about 2 years ago, and my friend Dave Jones, who just spoke earlier, he actually requested them. I thought they were a brilliant group, honestly. I love it when I get introduced to an old group that I don't know that much about, and then I go, oh, that's them performing there. Oh, that's them performing there. They're still doing stuff in Germany. This is O-Town. We fit together.

O-Town, We Fit Together, put together by the same people that put together NSYNC. Britney Spears and Backstreet Boys, also written by our guy Max Martin. He also wrote that. Can't get the feeling, can't start the feeling. Talking about Swedish bands, this song is for my friend Irene Taylor and Clive. Clive and Irene, yeah. You know what, Irene, you introduced me to this. If you forget how amazing you are, give me a ring and I'll tell you again.

0: ABBA, Ring Ring. So my buddy T got in touch. Now T has, he also goes by the name of Horn when he's doing his own music. We've played a few of his tracks on the show, but he is now introducing a lovely lady called Elena B. Either way, I'm going to get her to talk about herself, and then we're going to play her song. New music time here on the ATW show. What is it? Sorry, what is it? It's new music time on the ATW show. I know! It's good! It's great. Elena. Hello. Go on, Toms.
1: Hi, this is Eliana B. This is a version of my new song, Gift of the Sun, featuring Horn. Currently working on an album which I played at festivals local to Bournemouth. Hopefully to be released soon. I've just set up a social media page on Facebook, so if you like my music, search Eliana B. Thank you for having me.
0: So I say we play the record. Why don't we play the record? Eliana B. I got the name wrong, didn't I? I called her Elena. It's not. It's Eliana. But what a great, really, really lovely song. I played it twice earlier.

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I like it. That was a real good vibe. That was a really good vibe. I'll play that again. Probably later when I get home, actually, I might play that again. Either way, right now, my a guy I know called Miles. Miles has been in touch, and he says, hi, Alan. The lady I am very much in love with is on her way back from holiday in Italy tonight, and an apt song you could play is Tina Turner and Eros Ramazzotti, Cosa della Vita. Can't stop thinking of you. Cheers. Thank you very much. You're a great DJ. Thanks, mate. I really appreciate that. Well, you are one of the best radio DJs I've ever heard in my life. Thank you very much. Lots of love, Miles. Thanks, man. I really appreciate that. That's a really nice message.

Eros Ramazzotti, with Tina Turner. Very nice. Now, this is Katrina and the Waves.

0: Katrina and the Waves, Walking on Sunshine. You're listening to the ATW Show. And you know what? This guy hasn't left a message for a while. Here's Rodney.
1: Good evening, Alan.
0: Good evening.
1: I did, in fact, send you a little text earlier on. An artist that I've recently discovered and I think is absolutely fantastic.
0: Go on.
1: He's a chap called Eddie Dalton.
0: Ah.
1: He's AI, but the song that he's done is written by a guy from Texas, or songs. And my favourite one of them at the moment is Somewhere Along the Way. It's about getting older. Like, well, there's a man in the mirror looking at me. I don't recognise him. I'm sure it'll fall into place with a lot of your listeners. We're all of that certain age, certain demographic. Anyway, mate, I enjoyed Sunday evening at Rick Stein's. With a bit of luck, I'll be along next week. I don't know yet. But take care. Thank you.
0: Bye-bye. Yeah, well, we're just about to play the song, but let me just get this clear, okay? Let me make this clear. Rodney, I think he's 78, but he is handsome. He's a handsome man. And if you want to meet Rodney, get down to the Inn in the Park. Or Rick Stein's on a Sunday. He'll be there. Looks like a cross between Sean Connery and Kenny Rogers. And ladies, he's single.

Dalton. I like that. Somewhere along the way. So this is BWO, Sunshine in the Rain, for Terry Ambrose.

0: So that is a great song to do modern jive to. You know, some blokes, they like five-side football. I like to dance, so I do a lot of modern jive. I do. I love it. That's jiving to modern music. Clue is in the title, really. I did some water skiing last week. I really had it in my head that I was going to be really good at water skiing. I went to the New Forest Water Park. It was during the heatwave, so I thought, well, this will be brilliant. And they said, have you done it before? I said, no. Well, not wakeboarding. But I did. You know what? When I was 14, I was at Wet and Wild in Orlando, Florida, and I went round on one of those things. Strangely, I'm not the same size as I, so they put me on a knee board. But the knee board was for like 14-year-olds. It was like, it was for really light teenagers. I fell in the first. I did manage to get round, but I have been absolutely in agony all week with my arms. I did not realize. Definitely, it wasn't as easy as it looked. Let's put it that way. So I don't think, I'm not sure I've got a career in kneeboarding. Not sure. I don't think so. That's happening. did make me realize how much I love just swimming, running and dancing, though. Do you know what? Talking of dancing, I'll see it dancing later on tonight. I do a lot of modern jive. I'm going to see my buddy Paul Walker tonight over at the Hamworthy Social Club, and Auntie Jan will be there, you know, because Auntie Jan, well, do you know what? I think we play the trailer. Play the trailer.
1: Auntie Jan on the ATW show. Where has she traveled and who has she met? Here's Auntie Jan.
0: Here she is. It's Auntie Jan. Oh, well, we do know last week, just to do a little recap, she did go and see David Gray in Wales, didn't she? So, Auntie Jan, over to you.
2: Hello, Alan. It's Auntie Jan here. Well, what have I been doing? I've only just got back from Llangollen in North Wales. I did a lot of driving around beautiful Wales and saw all the lovely scenery. It was amazing there. And I have to say, I feel really at home there. I saw David Gray. He was great in the big theatre there that's half outdoor and half indoor. It holds 6,000 people. I don't think there were 6,000 people there, though, this time. But Llangollen is just a small little village, and it managed to cope with all those extra visitors who came to see David Gray. So I'm going to request another David Gray song, Sail Away. He sang that and it was amazing and everybody loved it. The crowd was so responsive to all his music. He had a support band with him called The Divine Comedy. They're from Northern Ireland. I think Neil Hannon's the lead singer. And they were quite good too, but of course not as good as David Gray. So I only just got back, and so I'm pretty tired after all the driving. Hopefully I'll see you soon, Alan. Bye. Bye.
0: Do you know what? I'll play Divine Comedy after this. They've got one great song.

So Jan said how she thought David Gray was great. And I'm sure he was. I'm sure he was. But to me, she said David Gray was better than Divine Comedy. But do you know, I personally think this song by Divine Comedy is proper feel good. I bet everybody sang along.

where we going? Well, Thursday night, we're going to take the National Express over to the Inn in the Park. Yeah, in Branksome. Friday night, Rick Stein's in Sandbanks. Oh, actually, then Sunday, we're going back to Rick Stein. Sunday's the one, though. Sunday fun day.

0: Can I just say thank you to everybody that came to Sunday Funday last week at Rick Stein Sandbags? It was honestly, it's really has turned into a vibe. And I can't put my finger on why it's so successful, but it is just so good, and I'm so honoured that you guys keep showing up. So thank you very much. Also, the Grove on Friday was great. That was very unexpected. Marianne Brown, we did the Eco Festival. That was brilliant too. Thank you, thank you. But yeah, I'm really looking forward to this weekend. I'm not going water skiing again this week. No, don't think I'll bother. You know what? I'm really excited. Do you know why? Ask me why I'm excited. Alan, why are you excited? Go on, ask me. Because my buddy from Cork has just got in touch, and no, it's not too late.
1: Hey, Aaron.
0: Hello.
1: Hello, listeners. How are you? Just hadn't talked to you in a while.
0: No.
1: Right. What will we play? My Heart Is in Ireland. I think it's the Wolf Tones, maybe.
0: Lovely to hear from you, buddy. Oh, what a song.

Thank you for letting me do what I love to do, especially for you. I'll be back next week. Hopefully see you every weekend, and good luck to Paul O'Boyle this weekend. God

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0: Welcome to Truth for Today, the Bible Explained, a Christian ministry program that endeavors to accurately teach God's Word in order to challenge, encourage, and edify listeners. Today, we continue our talks on the book of Judges, with Jonathan Hughes speaking about Gideon's preparation in chapter 6.
1: As a youngster, I liked the pop group ABBA, when it was definitely not cool to do so. The song Thank You for the Music appealed. Some of the lyrics seemed to sum me up very well. I'm nothing special. In fact, I'm a bit of a bore. If I tell a joke, you've probably heard it before. I think they are true of many of us. We muddle through life as best we can. We are ordinary. We will never receive a glittering award or formal recognition for what we do. We do not bother with wanting to be an influencer, nor worry about how many followers and likes we have. We just get on in our limited circumstances and make the best of what we have. Ordinary, every day. I think Gideon was just such an individual. In this talk, we will think about his preparation for service. We have started to look at the book of Judges to learn lessons for our day. Again and again, we can see a repeated cycle in the life of the nation of Israel. God had brought the nation of Israel out of Egypt, where they had been slaves. Then he gave them the land of Canaan, giving them success in battle as they dispossessed the local tribes that were living there at the time. However, the glory days of Moses, Joshua and Caleb had passed, and what was left was a nation settling down to the routines of life. God had greatly prospered the people to the extent that they began to think that this was due to their own efforts. So they turned from faithful reliance upon God to sin and idolatry. Therefore, God sent them trouble, usually in the form of foreign invaders, to cause them to repent. In their distress, the people cried out to God in repentance, who raised up a deliverer, also called a judge, who led the people back to God and freed them from trouble. This brought about peace to the land and prosperity, and then the cycle started all over again. As we come to Judges chapter 6, we meet Gideon, who was the sixth judge of Israel. For 40 years, the land had known peace. For many Israelites, they would have known nothing else. Certainly, Gideon would have been brought up during these good days. Good outwardly, certainly, but morally, there were clear signs of decay. Let us read together the first 10 verses of Judges chapter 6 from the New King James Version. Then the children of Israel did evil in the sight of the Lord, so the Lord delivered them into the hand of Midian for 7 years, and the hand of Midian prevailed against Israel. Because of the Midianites, the children of Israel made for themselves the dens, the caves, and the strongholds, which are in the mountains. So it was. Whenever Israel had sown, Midianites would come up. Also, Amalekites and the people of the east would come up against them. Then they would encamp against them and destroy the produce of the earth as far as Gaza, and leave no sustenance for Israel, neither sheep, nor ox, nor donkey. For they would come up with their livestock and their tents, coming in as numerous as locusts. Both they and their camels were without number, and they would enter the land to destroy it. So Israel was greatly impoverished because of the Midianites, and the children of Israel cried out to the Lord. And it came to pass, when the children of Israel cried out to the Lord because of the Midianites, that the Lord sent a prophet to the children of Israel, who said to them, Thus says the Lord God of Israel, I brought you up from the Egypt, and brought you out of the house of bondage, and I delivered you out of the hand of the Egyptians, and out of the hand of all who oppressed you, and drove them out before you, and gave you their land. Also I said to you, I am the Lord your God. Do not fear the gods of the Amorites, in whose land you dwell. But you have not obeyed my voice. The diagnosis that God offers for the spiritual condition of the nation of Israel could not be clearer. You have not obeyed. Historians may spend years looking for the causes in the decline of a nation or empire. Many hypotheses may be raised, but for Israel, at this time, only one thing mattered, and that was that they were disobedient. If I was to tell you what you should do, you might quite rightly question my authority to do so. After all, I have no power or right to tell you what to do. So we might question, by what right does God have to authority? Quite simply, the right of might. He is God Almighty. It is wholly illogical to say that he is God and then to not do what he says. In fact, our actions betray our words and clearly show that we do not believe that he is God. This was the state that Israel was in. No doubt they still went through the religious rituals that had been practiced. They chanted the right words, but their actions showed that they thought they were not responsible to God, and that he had no right to tell them what to do. This really does sound depressingly familiar, as does their stubborn refusal to seek immediate remedy. For 7 years, the Midianites and the Amalekites had plundered the nation, every harvest time coming and taking with impunity the produce of the land, leaving the people destitute and hopeless. Now 7 years is a long time, longer than the Russian invasion of Ukraine, longer than the Second World War, much longer than the COVID-19 pandemic or the following cost of living crisis. Had the Israelites learnt nothing from their recent history? 5 times already they had seen that repentance brought delivery from persecution. I cannot help but think, what took them so long to reach this point? Why, as soon as they suffered at the hands of Midian, did they not turn to God for deliverance? And then I stop and think and see that I do exactly the same. Those secret sins, those hard thoughts I have against others, remain unjudged and unconfessed. Little wonder that we are in the state that we are. However, the people had repented, and God was at work. We take up the story again from verse 11 to verse 24. Now the angel of the Lord came and sat under the terebinth tree which was in Ophrah, which belonged to Joash the Abiezrite, while his son Gideon threshed wheat in the winepress in order to hide it from the Midianites. And the angel of the Lord appeared to him and said to him, "The Lord is with you, you mighty man of valour." Gideon said to him, "O my Lord, if the Lord is with us, why then has all this happened to us? And where are all his miracles, which our fathers told us about, saying, 'Did not the Lord bring us up out of Egypt?' But now the Lord has forsaken us and delivered us into the hands of the Midianites." Then the Lord turned to him and said, "Go in this might of yours, and you shall save Israel from the hand of the Midianites. Have I not sent you?" So he said to him, "O my Lord, how can I save Israel? Indeed, my clan is the weakest in Manasseh, and I am the least in my father's house." And the Lord said to him, "Surely I will be with you, and you shall defeat the Midianites as one man." Then he said to him, "If now I have found favor in your sight, then show me a sign that it is you who talk with me. Do not depart from here, I pray, until I come to you and bring out my offering and set it before you." And he said, "I will wait until you come back." So Gideon went in and prepared a young goat and unleavened bread from an ephah of flour. The meat he put in a basket, and he put the broth in a pot. And he brought them out to him under the terebinth tree and presented them. The angel of God said to him, "Take the meat and the unleavened bread and lay them on this rock and pour out the broth." And he did so. Then the angel of the Lord put out the end of the staff that was in his hand and touched the meat and the unleavened bread. And fire rose out of the rock and consumed the meat and the unleavened bread. And the angel of the Lord departed out of his sight. Now Gideon perceived that he was the angel of the Lord. So Gideon said, "Alas, O Lord God, for I have seen the angel of the Lord face to face." Then the Lord said to him, "Peace be with you. Do not fear. You shall not die." So Gideon built an altar there to the Lord and called it, "The Lord is Peace." To this day, it is still in Ophrah of the Abiezrites. It is just worth understanding a little of Gideon's background. He was born into the tribe of Manasseh. The patriarch Joseph had had two sons, Manasseh and Ephraim. Although Manasseh was the older, the birthright and blessing had gone to Ephraim by divine revelation. Thus, those of Manasseh would have always felt that they were the overlooked ones, set aside by God for particular blessing. In verse 15, Gideon admits that his clan was the least in this overlooked tribe, and he was the least in his father's house. There was nothing, humanly speaking, to boast about here, and yet the angel of the Lord addresses him as a mighty man of valour. It is remarkable how God sees things in people that we cannot see, perhaps even in ourselves. It would fall to Samuel in a later generation to spell out the timeless principle of God, that he does not look at the outer appearance, but at the heart. Gideon may have been a man from tiny circumstances, but he was a man with a heart for God. It is remarkable how often God chooses the tiny things of this world to demonstrate his majesty and strength. A little maid to lead a mighty general to salvation. A little lad's picnic to feed a giant crowd. A little jar of oil to provide for a mighty prophet. Gideon was to learn that it was not his strength that would make him suitable to lead the people against the Midianites, but his nothingness. We too need to learn the lesson that it is not our ability that makes us suitable for God, but our weaknesses. The question Gideon first raised was one that I suspect many of us have also asked. Why? If God was really with them, then why was all this happening? The nation had seen so many miraculous evidences of God's power in the past. Why not now? Perhaps like me, you have wondered why God does not send revival today, though perhaps he is doing so. Or that why he does not bless your local fellowship. Is it really worth trying to do things in a way that is true to the Bible if they don't seem to bring any outward reward? Whilst it is true that the nation of Israel as a whole had drifted far from God and so become subject to his judgment, there would undoubtedly have been those who had lived lives of faithful obedience. Yet they too were suffering under national judgment for sins not their own. Gideon was working in obscurity and in dangerous circumstances, and whilst he may have still been faithful to God, his family and his village were certainly not. Gideon clearly felt unequal to the task. How could he possibly deliver the nation from the Midianites? The answer that was true for him is true for us today. I will be with you. As Paul said over 1,000 years later, if God is for us, who can be against us? Romans 8:31. Still lacking confidence, Gideon wanted to prolong this particular close encounter. He departed to prepare a stew and bread meal for the angel. During a period of wartime rations, this in itself was no mean act of hospitality. It is a glimpse into the heart of the man and gives a clue as to why God had found his next leader. However, once the angel had eaten and then departed, Gideon realized that he had been in the presence of none other than God himself. He rightly fears, as ought we, for none can look upon the face of God and live. Just because in wonderful grace God has revealed himself to us as Father, let us never forget that he is God Almighty. It is not for nothing that four times in the Christmas story we get the message, do not be afraid. Fearing for his life, Gideon cries out to God for deliverance. His humility is commendable, but his following feelings is never the right course of action. For had not the angel told him of a great work that Gideon had been chosen for? A sober reliance upon the word of God is always a better guide to life than our feelings. In a lovely touch of reassurance, God now revealed himself as Jehovah Shalom. The Lord is peace. What a blessing. As we shall see next time, Gideon was being called to enter the most warlike and desperate circumstances. How fitting that God would prepare his servant for this by revealing himself as the one who is peace. In a world that knows increasingly little of peace, it is still possible for us to know his complete serenity when we find ourselves in the centre of his will for our lives. To finish with, then, we shall read the rest of the chapter and see the preparation that Gideon does as he begins to act in obedience to his calling. Now it came to pass that same night that the Lord said to him, take your father's young bull, the second bull of 7 years old, and tear down the altar of Baal that your father has, and cut down the wooden image that is beside it, and build an altar to the Lord your God on top of this rock in the proper arrangement, and take the second bull and offer a burnt sacrifice with the wood of the image which you shall cut down. So Gideon took men from among his servants and did as the Lord had said to him. But because he feared his father's household and the men of the city too much to do it by day, he did it by night. And when the men of the city arose early in the morning, there was the altar of Baal torn down, and the wooden image that was beside it was cut down, and the second bull was being offered on the altar which had been built. So they said to one another, who has done this thing? When they had inquired and asked, they said, Gideon, the son of Joash, has done this thing. Then the men of the city said to Joash, bring out your son, that he may die, because he has torn down the altar of Baal, and because he has cut down the wooden image that was beside it. But Joash said to all who stood against him, would you plead for Baal? Would you save him? Let the one who would plead for him be put to death by morning. If he is a god, let him plead for himself, because his altar has been torn down. Therefore, on that day he called him Jerubbaal, saying, let Baal plead against him, because he has torn down his altar. Then all the Midianites and Amalekites, the people of the east, gathered together, and they crossed over and encamped in the valley of Jezreel. But the Spirit of the Lord came upon Gideon. Then he blew the trumpet, and the Abiezrites gathered behind him. And he sent messengers throughout all Manasseh, who also gathered behind him. He also sent messengers to Asher, Zebulun, and Naphtali, and they came up to meet them. So Gideon said to God, if you will save Israel by my hand, as you have said, look, I shall put a fleece of wool on the threshing floor. If there is dew on the fleece only, and it is dry on all the ground, then I shall know that you will save Israel by my hand, as you have said. And it was so. When he arose early the next morning and squeezed the fleece together, he wrung the dew out of the fleece, a bowl full of water. Then Gideon said to God, "Do not be angry with me, but let me speak just once more. Let me test, I pray, just once more with the fleece. Let it now be dry, only on the fleece, but on all the ground let there be dew." And God did so that night. It was dry on the fleece only, but there was dew on all the ground. The first step for Gideon was to get rid of the family altar to Baal. One cannot lead God's people if one's own family is not right. In the New Testament, the qualifications for elders and deacons also include an emphasis on the family being right. With great timidity, Gideon goes at night to pull down the altar, presumably thinking that he might get away with it. That did not go quite to plan, and yet we read of no rebuke from God for being so fearful. He had obeyed, and that was what mattered. I remember reading the quote some years ago. If a job is worth doing,

on his own behalf, if of course he is real, nothing happens. Well, actually, not nothing. Gideon might have thought, as might we, that when we do his work, then things will go well. In fact, the opposite was true. For in verse 33, we read that the Midianites and the Amalekites invade yet again. But this was really good news, dressed up as bad news. God was bringing the enemies of Israel to their judgment and destruction. Had they not come, for years the Israelites may have lived in perpetual fear of their return. To release them from this and to bring true peace, God brings the enemy back, knowing that they will be utterly destroyed. When we start to serve the Lord in whatever way, we ought to expect trouble. The devil is not going to attack those who pose no threat, who waste their lives in inactivity for Christ. Those who seek to obey the Lord must inevitably face trouble. But we, like Gideon, can know with certainty that greater is he that is in you than he that is in the world. 1 John 4, verse 4. In God's strength, we can do all things, so let us never give up at the first sign of trouble. Gideon might have given up. He had tried to do the right thing and it had only brought in more trouble. However, he was made of sterner stuff. He summons the people to himself and readies the tribes for action. I can't help but think that doubts must have crossed his mind. What if nobody answers the call to help? What if too many do? How is this all going to work out? Again, there is so much for us to learn from this. God may not show us how a work for him will end up. He does not necessarily show us every step of the way from the outset. Time and again, in my time working for Emmaus Bible School, I saw this. Whilst my clever plans came to nothing, problems actually turned out to be successes, and things that I had not planned for came to be real steps forward. This should not have been a surprise. After all, it is the Lord's work we are called to. Gideon was about to find this out. God's work, done in God's way, would never lack for God's resource. May we find encouragement to step out in faith in whatever work he is calling us to. Gideon was still uncertain about his part to play in delivering the nation of Israel, and so he asks God for a sign. Would it have been better if he had just got on with it in full assurance of faith? Well, we read of no censure on God's part, and so we should not judge where God has not. In fact, the test comes in two parts. First, if God was really going to go with him, Gideon asks that when he puts a fleece out overnight, then in the morning the fleece would be wet with dew, but the ground would be dry. So it turned out to be. Then the following night, the fleece was to be dry and the ground wet with dew. And again it turned out exactly that way. With such reassurance, Gideon was ready to face the enemy. I do think there is a place for proving the Lord is with us as we seek to serve him. We seldom may truly know in advance that a particular course of action is the right one. In fact, I get a bit nervous when someone tells me that they are absolutely certain that a particular course of action is definitely God's will. Often it is only in hindsight that we establish the way in which God has faithfully provided for and sustained us in our service. It must always be right to be open to him saying stop or to changing direction. I think that we should read this test of Gideon in this light. I think too that in this we have a lovely little picture of the Lord Jesus. In his life he was the Lamb of God, and in his person he was full of life-giving water amidst a barren and a dry ground. John 4, Isaiah 53, verse 2. As he came to his own and was not received by them, so we see the complete distinction between the two. But in his death,

death. He became dry as the righteous judgment of a holy God fell upon him. Psalm 22, verse 14 and 15. John chapter 19, verse 28. Who can begin to understand what it was like for him to become our sin bearer? And yet in doing so, the ground around became wet with the dew of his blessing. And I, if I am lifted up from the earth, will draw all peoples to myself. John 12, 32. Again, who of us has really understood the immense blessing that has come about because of his death? May we be encouraged to be brave for God, as Gideon was, ready to serve him in whatever way he may call us to. Thank you for listening to The Truth for Today talk entitled Gideon's Preparation in the series Studies in the Book of Judges, talk number T1466.

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2: And if you see in another Christian something that is wrong, I encourage you with a hard forehead to go and speak the word to them, to draw them back, to challenge them. It is your responsibility.
3: The book of Ezekiel is firstly about God's judgment on Judah and Jerusalem, followed by his judgment on foreign nations, and finally, his restoration of Israel. Before all of this, though, God needed to call and equip a prophet to take these messages about judgment and hope to God's people. The problem was, the people would not listen. Is there anything we can learn from this passage? Let's find out. Hello and welcome to Word Alive with me, Mel Dixie, and GMBA Director Tom Ward. Today we're beginning a new series in the Old Testament book of Ezekiel. We won't be going through chapter by chapter, but instead we'll pick out some of the main themes to focus on. If you have a Bible, you know where to turn, and I'll hand over to Tom.
2: Thanks very much, Mel. Yeah, we're going to take the next 4 weeks to look at the book of Ezekiel, and that is 48 chapters. It is a huge book in the Bible, and so what I'm going to do is break it down into four sections, which I think we see through this book. The first three chapters, we see Ezekiel called. Then from chapter 4 to chapter 24, we see Judah judged. Then from chapter 25 to chapter 32, the nations are judged. And then chapter 33 to chapter 48, the end of the book, there is hope proclaimed. Today, we're going to look at chapter 1 to 3, where we see Ezekiel called. And what I'd like us to do is answer three questions with the time that we have today. Firstly, who was Ezekiel? Secondly, what did he see? And thirdly, what was he called to do? So we start then with who Ezekiel was. Mel's going to read verse 1 to 3 of Ezekiel chapter 1.
3: In my 30th year, in the fourth month on the fifth day, while I was among the exiles by the river Kebar, the heavens were opened and I saw visions of God. On the fifth of the month, it was the fifth year of the exile of King Jehoiakim, the word of the Lord came to Ezekiel, the priest, the son of Buzi, by the river Kebar, in the land of the Babylonians. There the hand of the Lord was on him.
2: So verse 1 tells us that Ezekiel was 30 years old, and verse 2 tells us that Ezekiel was a priest. Now, normally, priests would only start to serve when they were 30. So it seems that Ezekiel gets this vision very close to his 30th birthday, and his whole life has been building up to this point. He would have known, even as a young child, that he was going to grow up to be a priest, a very important person in the life of the Israelites. It was a great privilege and a great responsibility. As a priest, Ezekiel's role would have been to offer sacrifices in the temple on behalf of the people and to teach people the law of God. An amazing privilege and something that Ezekiel would have been looking forward to all his life up to this point, and now he's 30 years old, he's able to serve, but he finds himself in exile, as it says in verse 1. Judah has been taken into exile by the Babylonians as punishment for their continual sin, and Ezekiel has been here in exile for 5 years. His hopes of being a priest and serving in the temple are dashed because he is far from home, and also the temple is no more. It will have to be rebuilt in the future. But God has another job opportunity for Ezekiel. And so I've been thinking about job adverts. Imagine that God had come to Ezekiel with a job advert. I wonder if it would read something like this. Prophet wanted, no pay, long hours, willing to take messages of judgment to hostile people who won't listen. Role includes some evening and weekend work, also lying on your side for 390 days and then lying on your other side for 40 days straight. You need to be willing to cook food over animal poo. You need to eat a book. You'll have to shave your head and beard. You'll have to tie yourself up with cords. You'll have to act out a drama skit involving a brick. You'll have to preach to a bunch of dead bodies. And you will not be able to grieve when your wife very sadly passes away. If you saw that job advert, would you go for it? I know that I wouldn't. But the reality is, God calls who he calls. And if God calls you, you must follow his instructions. Recently, the minister of my church said in a podcast that the last thing he had wanted to do was be a Church of England vicar. When he'd become a Christian, he wanted to serve God in some way, but he was desperate for it to be anything but going in to be a vicar. And of course, as often happens, the Lord had different ideas, and the minister of my church has been a vicar for more than a decade. I also think of missionaries who are linked to my church, and a few of which who we personally support. And I think about how God has called them to go into difficult and dangerous places. I know for one specific couple, their wider family, who aren't Christians, really struggled with the fact that they were going and taking their young children into what is a quite volatile and dangerous place in the world. It doesn't make sense to other people, but if God calls, we have to go. And that's what happens. God calls Ezekiel, but God is going to give him what he needs. God is not just going to call, he is going to equip. In fact, the name Ezekiel actually means God strengthens. His name in itself is a testimony to God giving him the strength. And I believe that that is what God does for us even today. In Galatians 6 verse 10, the Apostle Paul says, "Be strong in the Lord and in the strength of his might." Did you get that? Don't be strong in your own strength. Don't try and step out and be a missionary in a dangerous country in your own strength. Don't try and be a minister of a church in your own strength. No, be strong with God's strength. God will give you the strength you need for the role he is calling you to do. And there are so many different ways, aren't they? So often we do think of church leaders, we think of missionaries, but actually each one of us is called to be a witness for Jesus Christ. And often that's difficult. Often that's hard. We need to look to God to call us and equip us, as he did with Ezekiel. In chapter 2, verse 2, it says this, "As he, God, spoke, the Spirit came into me and raised me to my feet, and I heard him speaking to me." So God has poured out his Spirit on Ezekiel. And we saw in verse 3 that Mel read a moment ago, didn't we? There, the hand of the Lord was on him. So Ezekiel has God's strength, God's Spirit, and God's hand on him. But there's even more than that. Ezekiel also has an incredible, life-changing glimpse of God's glory. And that's what we're going to see in our second question. What did Ezekiel see? Mel's going to read from verse 4 of chapter 1 to the end of that chapter.
3: "I looked and I saw a violent storm coming out of the north, an immense cloud with flashing lightning and surrounded by brilliant light. The center of the fire looked like glowing metal, and in the fire was what looked like four living creatures. In appearance their form was human, but each of them had four faces and four wings. Their legs were straight, their feet were like those of a calf, and gleamed like burnished bronze. Under their wings and on their four sides they had human hands. All of them had faces and wings, and the wings of one touched the wings of another. Each one went straight ahead. They did not turn as they moved. Their faces looked like this. Each of the four had the face of a human being, and on the right side each had the face of a lion, and on the left the face of an ox. Each also had the face of an eagle. Such were their faces. They each had two wings, spreading out upwards, each wing touching that of the creature on either side. And each had two other wings covering its body. Each one went straight ahead. Wherever the spirit would go, they would go, without turning as they went. The appearance of the living creatures was like burning coals of fire, or like torches. Fire moved back and forth among the creatures. It was bright, and lightning flashed out of it. The creatures sped back and forth like flashes of lightning. As I looked at the living creatures, I saw a wheel on the ground beside each creature with its four faces. This was the appearance and structure of the wheels. They sparkled like topaz, and all four looked alike. Each appeared to be made like a wheel intersecting a wheel. As they moved, they would go in any one of the four directions the creatures faced. The wheels did not change direction as the creatures went. Their rims were high and awesome, and all four rims were full of eyes all around. When the living creatures moved, the wheels beside them moved, And when the living creatures rose from the ground, the wheels also rose. Wherever the spirit would go, they would go, and the wheels would rise along with them, because the spirit of the living creatures was in the wheels. When the creatures moved, they also moved. When the creatures stood still, they also stood still. And when the creatures rose from the ground, the wheels rose along with them, because the spirit of the living creatures was in the wheels. Spread out above the heads of the living creatures was what looked something like a vault, sparkling like crystal and awesome. Under the vault, their wings were stretched out one towards the other, and each had two wings covering its body. When the creatures moved, I heard the sound of their wings like the roar of rushing waters, like the voice of the Almighty, like the tumult of an army. When they stood still, they lowered their wings. Then there came a voice from above the vault over their heads as they stood with lowered wings. Above the vault over their heads was what looked like a throne of lapis lazuli, and high above on the throne was a figure like that of a man. I saw that from what appeared to be his waist up, he looked like glowing metal, as if full of fire, and that from there down he looked like fire, and brilliant light surrounded him. Like the appearance of a rainbow in the clouds on a rainy day, so was the radiance around him. This was the appearance of the likeness of the glory of the Lord. When I saw it, I fell face down, and I heard the voice of one speaking.
2: So this vision that Ezekiel sees starts with something that looked like a violent storm. And that word for storm or wind is the Hebrew word ruah, which can be translated wind, breath, or spirit. So this is not just a storm. This is not just a whirlwind. This is not just a hurricane. This is God's presence, God's spirit moving in an amazing way. And then Ezekiel sees these creatures that seem human-like, but they have four faces. In chapter 10, we find out that these are angels, specifically they're cherubim. And the role of cherubims is all about the worship of God. They are constantly in God's presence, worshiping and giving glory to God. And so when you see them, they are representing God's holiness, God's purity, God's perfection, God's majesty, God's glory. They protect God's glory. Cherubim were the angels that guarded the Garden of Eden after Adam and Eve were expelled from the garden because of their sin. Their image is found on the lid of the Ark of the Covenant, which represented God's presence with his people. Verse 13 said, "The appearance of the living creatures was like burning coals of fire or like torches, fire moving back and forth among the creatures. It was bright and lightning flooded out of it." They represent God's holiness. This is an awe-inspiring vision and is very different than the normal representation we have of angels.
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2: So Ezekiel sees a violent storm, which is about God's presence. Then he sees these creatures, which is about God's holiness and glory. And then we see these wheels, a wheel within a wheel, which is able to move about here and there, covered in eyes. You get a sense that as Ezekiel is explaining what he saw, he can't quite comprehend it. This is trying to write down something that is really impossible to put into words. In fact, if you get a moment after this program, I'd encourage you to type in Ezekiel's creatures into an internet search engine and just look at how people have tried to represent what we see in Ezekiel chapter 1. It's virtually impossible. Creatures with four faces, wheels within wheels, covered with eyes. It can seem strange and bizarre to us, but this is a heavenly vision. This is seeing the glory and the majesty of God. And then in verse 26, we actually see God on his throne. Verse 26, high above on the throne was a figure like that of a man. This is clearly an image of God, but here God taking a form of a man full of fire with brilliant light surrounding him. God is on his throne. Second half of verse 28, this was the appearance of the likeness of the glory of the Lord. When I saw it, I fell face down. There's a wonderful song by Matt Redman called Face Down, and the refrain is very similar to this, "And I fall face down as your glory shines around." Just imagine you got to see this. Imagine the impact that this is going to have on you. this glory of God. And the Hebrew word for glory really means weight, the heaviness of God's presence. And we realize that something significant is going on. In chapter 8, Ezekiel gets a visionary virtual tour of the temple. And what he sees is that the temple is full of idolatry. God's people using God's house even to worship other gods and practice sexual immorality. It is completely gross. It is horrible. But what you also notice there in chapter 8 is that God's spirit, God's presence has left the temple. And now we recognize the significance of this vision. What Ezekiel is seeing is that God has removed his presence from the temple, and God's presence now is in the air. It's in this expanse, protected by these cherubim, moved around with these interlocking wheels. God cannot be in the presence of wickedness, of sin, of evil. So God has left the building. The sin was too much. Imagine how this would change your life. This is the moment that Ezekiel would remember forever. All the disappointment of not being able to be a priest as he had wanted to be. And God grants Ezekiel a wonderful privilege of seeing his glory. But God gave this vision to Ezekiel for a reason. Ezekiel has got a very difficult road ahead. Remember the job description? He is going to do some very strange things. His message will not be liked. His message will not make him popular, but he will always have this vision to reassure him. He'll always have this vision to come back to remind him about why he is doing what he's doing. And you know what? We're not going to see what Ezekiel saw until we make it to heaven. But I do see in the New Testament a call for us as believers to look to Jesus Christ, to look to his glory as a way of helping and equipping us. Colossians 3 verse 1, since then you've been raised with Christ, set your hearts on things above where Christ is seated at the right hand of God. Set your minds on things above, not on earthly things. There are so many distractions around us. There are so many voices competing for our attention. And besides all that, we're called to be faithful witnesses for Christ, to set an example by the way that we live. We're meant to be shining lights in our community, in our churches, in our families. It can all seem so much, but what the Bible tells us is you can have a mini Ezekiel experience every single day when you set your mind on things above, when you think about the glory and the majesty of Christ, when you think of all he has done for you in laying down his life and being resurrected 3 days later. And Christ is sat at the right hand of the Father right now. Think about those things, dwell on those things, and it will give you the motivation, the desire to keep on keeping on for the glory of God. And that's what happened to Ezekiel. As we see in our third and final question, what was Ezekiel called to do? Mel's going to read chapter 2.
3: He said to me, "Son of man, stand up on your feet and I will speak to you." As he spoke, the Spirit came into me and raised me to my feet, and I heard him speaking to me. He said, "Son of man, I am sending you to the Israelites, to a rebellious nation that has rebelled against me. They and their ancestors have been in revolt against me to this very day. The people to whom I am sending you are obstinate and stubborn. Say to them, 'This is what the sovereign Lord says,' and whether they listen or fail to listen, for they are a rebellious people, they will know that a prophet has been among them. And you, son of man, do not be afraid of them or their words. Do not be afraid, though briars and thorns are all around you, and you live among scorpions. Do not be afraid of what they say, or be terrified by them, though they are a rebellious people. You must speak my words to them, whether they listen or fail to listen, for they are rebellious. But you, son of man, listen to what I say to you. Do not rebel like that rebellious people. Open your mouth and eat what I give you." Then I looked, and I saw a hand stretched out to me. In it was a scroll, which he unrolled before me. On both sides of it were written words of lament and mourning and woe.
2: Thanks very much, Mel. So, what was Ezekiel called to do? Very clearly, he was called to speak what God tells him. He's not to varnish it. He's not to gloss over it. He's not to doll it up. He's not to dumb it down. He is called to, God says, say what I tell you to say, word for word. for word. Don't leave anything out. Don't add anything to it. Your responsibility is to speak the word I give you. That's all. You'll not be held accountable for the response, but you will be held accountable if you don't take my message. And again, we see why Ezekiel had a vision first before this, because the message that comes to him is, look, Ezekiel, you're going to preach, you're going to prophesy, you're going to announce to God's people all these messages that I'm telling you, but they're not going to listen. From start to finish, they're not going to take an interest in what you say. Can you imagine as a preacher in church and no one listening to a word you say? I mean, I've had the odd person fall asleep. I've had now and again people you can see have kind of disengaged and they're not really listening. But on the whole, people at least give you their attention and give you the sense that they are listening. But the way you know whether someone's listened or not is the way they respond, isn't it? And God says, look, the Israelites are not going to respond to your message because they are a rebellious house. Did you see that in chapter 2, verse 5 and verse 6 and verse 8? And then in chapter 3, verse 9 and verse 24 and verse 27 as well. En masse, they have turned against the direction of God. They've turned away from his commands, commands that were meant to give them life and freedom and joy. And instead, they've become enslaved and they've got tied up in the false practices and the false worship around them. They've been unfaithful to God, and God had given them warning after warning after warning. And finally, it comes to the point where God had to act, because our God is a God of glory and a God of perfection and holiness. He cannot stand sin. And it gets to the point of no return, where God then punishes his people and sends them into exile. And what we see in the book of Jeremiah, which is Jeremiah was a contemporary of Ezekiel, is that there were so-called prophets around that time who were saying, don't worry, we're going to be back in the land really soon. But they weren't messages from God. God had said they would have 70 years in exile as punishment for their sin. They were a rebellious house, and that house needed to be disciplined. And look, I know it's not a perfect crossover, but I do find it really interesting that in 1 Peter chapter 4, verse 17, it says, for it is time for judgment to begin with God's household. I understand that we're under a new covenant. We look to Christ as our prophet, priest, and king, the one who died in our place and who we look to for forgiveness. But God is the same yesterday, today, and forever. His standard is still the same. And could it possibly be that God would even today discipline his house if it's rebellious? I think what that could look like today is judgment on churches or even denominations that have turned away from the authority of Scripture. There are churches today that are changing their historical stance on sexuality, about what marriage is. And you know, we always want positive messages, don't we? As I travel around the country to preach on Sundays, it's normally a positive message from God's word to encourage, to build up. But we have the ability to be rebellious individuals. Will we be people who are unwilling to listen? Will we be hardened and obstinate? Are we going to be stiff-necked? Are we going to refuse to hear the message of God? Not every message in church needs to be positive and uplifting. There are times when we need to be challenged and even rebuked for the way that we're living. Book of Hebrews tells us that God disciplines us because he loves us like a father. And finally, if you're a minister, a vicar, or a pastor listening today, I would just encourage you with verse 9 of chapter 3, where God said to Ezekiel, I will make your forehead like the hardest stone, harder than flint. Do not be afraid of them or terrified by them, talking of his people, for they are a rebellious people. Are you willing to bring the positive, uplifting messages, but also the difficult to hear, the hard words, the word in season where you're imploring people to come back to the Lord? God wants you to have a soft heart towards the people that you're shepherding, but also a hard head that you won't back down from saying what needs to be said. If you're in a church and there are people living in ways that they shouldn't, accepting lifestyles and attitudes which are anti-gospel, which clearly go against the commands of the Bible, are you willing to stand up and speak God's word to God's people? And even if you're not a church leader or a minister or a preacher, you're still called to be a witness for Jesus Christ. And if you see in another Christian something that is wrong, ways that they are drifting from the Lord, ways that they are being disobedient.
4: I encourage you, with a hard forehead, to go and speak the word to them, to draw them back, to challenge them. And if that seems too hard, too difficult, or people aren't going to like it, people won't listen, well, remember Ezekiel, who here in these first three chapters is about to set out on a ministry of multiple years where people will not listen. But God says, I will not hold you accountable for the way that they respond, but you must speak what I tell you to speak. Are we willing to do the same today?
3: 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Thanks for taking the time to listen, and we hope you've been blessed by what you've heard. 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That's all the time we have today. Tom and I will be back at the same time next weekend. Goodbye for now.

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